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9: 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As on the mound right now for Thunder Bay, it'll be Jimmy Serra. As Serra, a 6'3 right-hander and a sophomore out of Panola Community College, originally hailing from Chagrin Falls, Ohio. As Serra, 5 appearances, an 0-1 record for Thunder Bay over 11 and a third innings pitched, giving up 5 earned runs on 12 hits, walking 6 and striking out 13, but for an ERA of 3.97 and a whip of 1.59 here for Jimmy Serra. It'll be Chong, Varsho, and Palkowski due up at the top of the order for the Express after a 10-9 win in game one. This will be a 7-inning game two of this doubleheader after the continuation of last night's rainout. As we get ready to go here in the top of the first inning, a quick look at your defensive alignment for Thunder Bay, as it will be Steven Spallita in right field, Bennett Crafton is in center field, and Davis Newman is playing left field. Alex Keene is at first base. Stevie Waters is at second base. Jimmy Pelche is at the hot corner at third, and Jesus Vasquez is at short, with Justin Anseal behind the plate catching the balls and the strikes from Jimmy Serra as we get ready to go. Chong, Varsho, and Palkowski getting ready, as that begins with Philip Chong, the Express right fielder out of Stanford University, standing in. Getting to play here in his home country as he originally hails from Richmond Hill, Ontario, which is in the same province as Thunder Bay, but just about a 14-hour drive, as, of course, the great nation of Canada is very, very big. As here is Philip Chong, righty-righty matchup here with Serra on the mound. As Serra, the tall righty, kicks and delivers the first pitch of the ball game. It is a called strike on the outer third, and we're underway right at 8.05 p.m. Eastern Central Time. Eastern Standard Time, if I can learn how to speak English, as it's 7.05 back home in Eau Claire. Philip Chong came into this day, a 2-0-2 hitter is the first, or rather the 0-1 grounded over toward first, and the throw on to first is not in time. As Chong aboard on a leadoff single, it was fielded by Keene at first, his flip onto Serra. Was not in time as Philip Chong, who is three shy of the express team lead in stolen bases, showing off the speed to get aboard. It's one on and nobody out. Now for C.J. Varsho, who's the center fielder for the Express out of Winona State. Corner infielders in with a runner at first and nobody out for a 279 hitting C.J. Varsho, the all-star for the Express. Righty on lefty is the first pitch to Varsho, misses inside, ball one. And we're just past the 7 o'clock hour back home in Eau Claire. Time to remind you that you're listening to Express Baseball on Moose Country 106.7 FM WATQ, Chautauqua, Eau Claire, Chippewa Falls, Menominee, an iHeart radio station. The 1-0 runs inside and hits Varsho as he will toss the bat and get aboard. It's two on and nobody out here for the Express in the top of the first inning here in this 7-inning game. Always a tough, quick turnaround with just half an hour between games here in a doubleheader in the Northwoods League. A little more than that today. They gave us about 40 minutes, but still scrambling to get everything in the scorebook. Got to put all the stats in for Thunder Bay here during the inning break, but 95 seconds should be enough for that. Righty on lefty again here is Cade Palkowski at the plate. Lays down a bunt on the third base side. Peltier is up with it. The throw on the first is not there, and the lead runner, Philip Chong, is going to come around to score. It is 1-0. Eau Claire with nobody out in the top of the first inning, and it feels a lot like last night before that rain delay. Got to see how they score that one. I think there may be an error coming. As we'll have to see. In any event, Chong scores from second. Varsho goes first to third. And Cade Palkowski aboard at second with nobody out. Now for the four-spot man, Holland Brock. It will be at least on error. E5 there for Palkowski. Not sure if they're going to give him a hit and an error or not. As time called ahead of the first pitch to Holland Brock. It'll be a sack bunt with an E5 and no putout for Cade Palkowski. As the first pitch misses outside and low, ball one to Holland Brock. It's Palkowski at second, Varsho at third, and nobody out here in the top of the first inning for your Eau Claire Express, who also got a big lead in the first game of this doubleheader. That was last night before the rain delay. As the 1-0 inside, two balls and no strikes. Here now for Holland Brock. 2-0 count for Brock out of the University of Montevallo. So it will be a sack hit and an error for Cade Palkowski. It's the 2-0 bounce line back toward, no, it is bounce back toward the mound. Serra gloves it, threatens the runners, and throws on to first, a 1-3 ground out for out number one as both runners will stay put. One out and still two men in scoring position. As that brings Jake Bussin to the plate. Bussin, the shortstop out of the University of Illinois, Chicago. He stands ready, a 208 hitter. Righty-righty matchup for Bussin. He's tied for the franchise record for the Express in home runs. Said he would like to set that at home, and he'll have a chance tomorrow against these Thunder Bay Border Cats as the first pitch, a called strike on the low outside corner, nothing and one for Jake Bussin in the five spot here in his third year with your Eau Claire Express. It is Varsho at third and Palkowski at second. One run already across for the Express as the 0-1 check swing. That one called strike two at the letters. Bussin shakes his head a little bit quickly, nothing and two for Jake Bussin. Came in a 2-0-8 hitter but was 2-for-5 in the first game of this doubleheader. Also had an RBI to Jake Bussin. Serra is ready, is now the 0-2 home to Bussin. Swung on that one in the air out to center field. Plenty deep. Crafton ranging toward the warning track puts it away, but it's plenty deep enough for both runners to tag up It'll go down as a sacrifice fly into center field for Jake Bussin, his 32nd RBI of the season. Scores C.J. Varsho from third to make it 2-0, and Cade Palkowski advances there. Runner at third and one away now for Quinton Marsh, the designated hitter out of Stanford University. As Marsh stands in, he's the Express DH, a 222 hitter at the plate. Runner at third and two away. Righty on lefty is the first pitch to Quinton Marsh. A called strike on the outer third. Nothing and one for Marsh. Three home runs and six RBI. Six hits and three home runs for Quinton Marsh, who's got a heck of a swing. Really fun to watch him take batting practice. Great approach at the plate. We'll see what he can do as the 0-1 swung on lined. Foul well out of the ballpark on the third base side. Quickly no balls and two strikes here for Quinton Marsh. The Express DH in the sixth spot. As Marsh, in a loss to Wausau in game two of that series, went six innings full, allowing just one earned run on one hit, four walks, and striking out 10 for Quinton Marsh. As the 0-2 swung on foul back for Marsh, the two-way player at the plate for the Express. Quickly no balls and two strikes here for Marsh. Runner at third is Palkowski, and two away here for Quinton Marsh. Sarah on the mound here for Thunder Bay. Let's another 0-2 go to Marsh. Swung on and missed, strike three. And that will retire the side on the strikeout there for Marsh. So it is two runs coming across on one hit and an error, leaving one man at third base. 2-0 Express heading to the bottom of the first inning. We'll see Carter Gunderson out of Oliva, Wisconsin next on your home for Express Baseball.
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9: Welcome back, everybody. Bottom of the first coming at you. It is 2-0 after one half, as it'll be Carter Gunderson on the mound for your Eau Claire Express. Carter Gunderson, a 6'2 right-hander and a freshman out of Rock Valley Community College, originally out of Oliva, Wisconsin, which is in the Moose Country 106.7 listening area. So we're very happy to see him on the mound. One appearance, one inning pitched for Gunderson. It was back on July 22nd at Waterloo. No earned runs on one hit, one walk, and one strikeout for an ERA of 0 and a whip of 2 for Carter Gunderson. Vasquez, Spallita, and Peltier due up here for Thunder Bay, as here is Jesus Vasquez. First pitch home to him is a called strike from Gunderson. Nothing and one the count, as Jesus Vasquez, a 213 hitter and 13 RBI coming into this doubleheader, added two more, going 1-for-3 in game one earlier this afternoon, as the 0-1 to Vasquez. This is outside and low. Now evens up the count, a ball and a strike for the one spot man for Thunder Bay. Pair of runs for the Express coming across in the first inning. One of them thanks to a sacrifice fly from Jake Bussin, as the 1-1 tip back foul, strike two here for Vasquez in the one spot, who is in the nine spot in game one of this doubleheader. Base is empty and nobody out here for Jesus Vasquez, as Gunderson on the mound, making his first start for your Eau Claire Express. 1-2. That one just outside. Count moves even. Two balls and two strikes here for Jesus Vasquez. Vasquez came into

expect will have to be called an E6 against Jake Bussin. Gives us a chance to look at our defensive alignment here in the bottom of the first. It's Philip Chong in right field, C.J. Varsho out in center field, and Cade Palkowski is in left field for Eau Claire. As Holland Brock is at first, Adam Salazar at second, Mikey Muniz is manning the hot corner at third, and Jake Bussin is at short. As the first pitch swung on, tipped foul. That one over the press box for strike one. Here for Steven Spallita, the right fielder at the plate out of the University of Louisiana Lafayette, with A.J. Marchetti behind the plate catching the balls and the strikes from Carter Gunderson. Runner at first is Vasquez on the error, is the 0-1. This is inside, now it's a ball and a strike for Steven Spallita, who came into the day a .333 hitter with a home run and 10 RBI. Added an 11th in game one as he went 2-for-4 with a double, an RBI, and a walk. For Spallita playing right field, he was catching in game one. Gunderson's 1-1, the runner goes, that one lined foul on the first base side, strike two. And so Vasquez will have to go back to first, as Vasquez reaching a moment ago on the error by Jake Bussin. Count is a ball and two strikes here for Steven Spallita. As Carter Gunderson gets back here to the rubber and looks into Marchetti for the sign. Takes a look behind him, Vasquez at first, nobody out. 1-2. Misses outside, now moves the count even. Two balls and two strikes for Steven Spallita. Spallita, the University of Louisiana Lafayette Raging Cajun at the plate for the Border Cats. He's their right fielder tonight. Gunderson's 2-2, swung on, fouled first base side. Count remains two balls and two strikes here for Spallita. Spallita back and ready is Vasquez at first. It's the 2-2, misses low and inside, ball three. Here for Steven Spallita in the two spot. Vasquez remains at first, nobody out, the count full. As the 3-2 lifted high in the air, shallow center field, looks like Bussin and Salazar after it. Adam Salazar ranging into center field, puts that one away for out number two. As it will be out number one on the pop out towards Salazar at second. Vasquez remains at first on the error, one out, one on. As that'll bring Jimmy Pelletier to the plate, the third baseman out of Colorado State Pueblo. Another righty-righty matchup here for Carter Gunderson. As Pelletier is standing ready, runner goes, first pitch misses outside. The throw down from Marchetti is not in time. It is a stolen base for Jesus Vasquez. As Vasquez gets up to second with one away, that breaks up the double play in potential for the Express defensively. Pelletier came into today's doubleheader, a .273 hitter, pair of home runs, and six RBI here for Jimmy Pelletier. Righty-righty matchup for Carter Gunderson. It is a 2-0 Express lead, bottom of the first. On the road is the 1-0 skied in the air out towards center field. Nearly a collision, but Varsho puts it away, avoiding Palkowski for out number two. Pelletier flies out to center. It is two outs and the base is empty now for Alex Keene. Keene, the first baseman out of the University of North Carolina, Asheville, came into today's doubleheader a .262 hitter. It's two outs and Vasquez still at second for Alex Keene. As Alex Keene went 0-for-4, a walk and a run back in game one of this doubleheader. As the first pitch, a called strike on the inner third, nothing and one here for Keene. Also had an RBI. Out of the University of North Carolina, Asheville is Alex Keene. Righty on lefty is the 0-1, swung on, tipped foul, strike two. Keene only able to get the end of the bat on that one, as it is Vasquez at second after the error he advanced on the stolen base, but a pop-out and a fly-out for Thunder Bay since then. And two away
here

0: in the bottom of the first inning. A 2-0 lead for your Eau Claire Express. 0-2 from Gunderson. Swung on, tip back foul. We'll do it again. As the count remains, no balls and two strikes here for Alex Keene. Keene, the left-handed batting first baseman, stands back in and ready. Also played first base in game one between these two teams. So it is Vasquez at second and two away, bottom of the first. Runner goes as the 0-2 fouled again. And so Vasquez will have to go back. That one fouled onto the roof on the third base side. Count is no balls and two strikes for Alex Keene. Keene 0-for-4, but a walk, a run, and an RBI on a ground out for Keene in game one of this doubleheader. It is Vasquez at second and two away. Gunderson, 0-2. Inside, runs in and hits him. And that will extend the inning on the hit-by-pitch. Keene aboard at first the hard way for Thunder Bay. Two on and two out now for Stevie Waters, the second baseman. As Waters came into the doubleheader a shade under 300 at 297 in the batting average department for the Border Cats. As Waters stands ready, a righty-righty matchup between him and Gunderson. Waters was 1-for-3 in game one of this doubleheader. First pitch, check swing, called strike, outer third in the righty-righty matchup. Nothing in one. For Stevie Waters, who had an RBI double in game one. As Waters playing second base again, just like he did in the first game between these two teams, as the 0-1 misses outside and low. Moves the count now, a ball and a strike for Stevie Waters. It's Vasquez aboard at second, Keene behind him at first, and two away for Thunder Bay in the bottom of the first of this seven-inning game between these two teams. Here in the second head of this doubleheader is the 1-1. That time a called strike, two finds the low outside corner. Moves the count quickly, a ball and two strikes for Stevie Waters in the five spot for the Border Cats. Vasquez at second, reached on an error and stole there. Aboard at first, behind him is Keene on the hit-by-pitch here in the bottom of the first. The 1-2, flown foul, first base side. Actually, you could probably call that one the right field side as that one gets well out of play. Count remains a ball and two strikes here for Stevie Waters. As Waters standing in the five spot. Runner at second is Vasquez, behind him at first is Keene, two away. Gunderson ahead, a ball and two strikes. It's the 1-2 to Waters. Check swing just outside. Count evens now. Two balls, two strikes, and two outs here for Stevie Waters with two men on. Eau Claire a 2-0 lead over Thunder Bay. As Gunderson nods at the sign from Marchetti for the Express. Deuces wild home, swung on, grounded. That one's going to get through between Bussin and Muniz. Rounding third, heading for home. The throw from Palkowski, not in time. Oh, mighty close, though. Vasquez scores from second on what goes down as an RBI single for Stevie Waters. And that will make this a 2-1 ball game. I tell you, these Thunder Bay Border Cats, they are pesky. As Waters to first, Keene moves up to second. Two on and two out, and now just a one-run lead for the Express here in the bottom of the first inning. Now for Jacob Steinberg. Steinberg came in a 250 hitter coming into today, but was 0-for-4 with two strikeouts. In game one, is it will be a righty-righty matchup between Steinberg and Gunderson. First pitch misses outside, ball one. Here's Steinberg, three home runs and six RBI. Runners at first and second and two away here for Jacob Steinberg. As the 1-0 to Steinberg, that time a called strike, outer third. Gunderson finds the outer third of the plate, moves the count now even at a ball and a strike here in the bottom of the first inning. It is a 2-1 Express lead. But Thunder Bay has the tying run in scoring position as the 1-1 swung on and missed strike two. Nice pitch that time from Carter Gunderson out of Oliva, Wisconsin. Moves the count now, a ball and two strikes here for Jacob Steinberg, the designated hitter in the sixth spot for Thunder Bay. 1-2, swung on and missed, strike three, and that retires the side. But it is one run coming across on one hit, one error, and two men left on board. After the first inning, it is 2-1 Express heading to the second here on your home for Express Baseball.
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0: Thanks, Bryce. Welcome into the top of the second inning here from Thunder Bay, Ontario, and Port Arthur Stadium. After one, it is 2-1 Express here in the second game of this doubleheader. Bottom of the order due up for your Eau Claire Express. That's Salazar, Marchetti, and Muniz here as we get ready to go. It's the Express trying to extend this 2-1 lead after the first inning. Here comes Adam Salazar as he is the second baseman out of Hope International University. A 263 hitter coming into this doubleheader, but 0-for-4 in game one. Righty on lefty is Jimmy Serra on the mound for his second inning of work. Deals a first pitch, misses outside, ball one here for Salazar. Salazar came in 2 home runs and 12 RBI. Serra on the mound for the Thunder Bay Border Cats, ready. As now the 1-0 home to Salazar, that time a called strike, finds the outer third to the left-handed batting second baseman. Moves the count even at 1-1. Jimmy Serra on the mound for Thunder Bay is out of Chagrin Falls, Ohio, which is a suburb of Cleveland, which, of course, is right on Lake Erie, one of the biggest cities in Ohio. The 1-1 to Salazar. This is inside, 2 balls and a strike to Adam Salazar. And a lot of people might not know, but Chagrin Falls, Ohio, the hometown of Bill Watterson, who was, of course, the creator, or I should say is, he should live and be well, as the 2-1, a called strike 2 to Salazar, the creator of the beloved comic strip Calvin and Hobbes. And even though Calvin and Hobbes was published probably a good 15, 20 years before I was born, when I was a kid, it still had a huge impact on me. Of course, they had those great big books full of all the comic strips in the elementary school library. I read a ton of Calvin and Hobbes as the 2-2 swung on and missed strike three. Adam Salazar goes down swinging, and that will be out number one here for Adam Salazar. It is one out and the base is empty here in the top of the second. A lot about Calvin and Hobbes comes to mind pretty much on a daily basis for me as A.J. Marchetti comes to the plate, the catcher out of Tennessee Tech for the Express. As he swings on the first pitch he sees, grounds it right back up the middle. That's a base hit for A.J. Marchetti, his 5th hit of the season for the Express, as Marchetti with a one-out single puts one out and one on for the Express here in the top of the second. Now for Mikey Muniz coming to the plate. It's Marchetti now up to 5-for-12 on the young season with the Express since joining the trains. So it'll be a runner at first and one away now for Mikey Muniz. It's Muniz out of Pima Community College, a 180 hitter at the plate, but a 352 on base percentage for the Express. Righty-righty matchup is Sarah. Now the first pitch to Muniz misses well outside, ball one. Marchetti at first and one away for Muniz. I think a lot about whenever Calvin's dad, in the comic strip, whenever Calvin's dad would tell him to shovel snow, he would tell him, you know, it builds character. And whenever, you know, you have to do something kind of unpleasant or tedious is the 1-0 outside, two balls and no strikes, I remind myself that, you know, it's important to build character and all that stuff. And I still grumble like, you know, like Calvin did, but, you know, it helps you get through it. I think that's kind of the point of most, if not all, forms of art. You know, it helps you deal with the human experiences. The 2-0 outside, ball three, and Seal behind the plate for Thunder Bay with some trouble with it. Not far enough away for Marchetti to advance to second. It's a runner at first and one away. A 3-0 count for Mikey Muniz, standing ready at the plate. Sarah takes a look behind and brings the hands together. 3-0. That time, a called strike finds the inner third. Moves the count now. Three balls and a strike for Mikey Muniz. Out of Pima Community College at the plate. Runner at first is Marchetti and one away now. As Sarah's 3-1 home to Mikey Muniz. That one outside, ball four. Muniz with the one-out walk puts two men aboard, both reaching with one away, and brings us back to the top of the lineup for Philip Chong, the right fielder out of Stanford University. My favorite Calvin and Hobbes strip of all time. I mean, there's a lot of really good ones. But my favorite one is a strip. It's just like a four-panel basic strip where Calvin is hammering nails into the family coffee table. And you can see him doing that over the first couple of panels. Whap, whap, whap, whap, whap with the hammer. As the first pitch swung on and missed, strike one for Philip Chong, nothing in one. As Chong in the one spot, one for one with a single and a run. The first of those two runs for Eau Claire on the board. It's 2-1 Express over Thunder Bay here in the top of the second. Two on and one out. Here as Jimmy Sarah brings the hands together. And the 0-1 home to Philip Chong. At one, a called strike, inner third, quickly nothing and two for Chong. So with Calvin nailing all these nails into the family coffee table, his mother comes in and she says, "Calvin, oh my goodness, what are you doing?" And Calvin looks down at the table and looks back at his mother as the 0-2. Sarah looks backwards, fires forwards, 0-2 to Chong. Swung on, grounded, but foul, first base side. After pausing for a minute, Calvin looks at the nails on the coffee table, looks back at his mother and says, "Is this some kind of trick question?" It is two on and one out for Philip Chong, who's behind no balls and two strikes after staying alive with that two-strike foul. Jimmy Sarah on the mound has got the sign here from Justin Anseal behind the plate. 0-2 home to Philip Chong, runs inside and hits him, and that will load the bases as three Express base runners all reach safely three different ways, all with one out here in the top of the second inning. As Chong at first on the hit-by-pitch moves Mikey Muniz, who reached first on the walk, up to second, and A.J. Marchetti, who reached on a single, over toward third. Bases loaded and one away here top of the second inning for C.J. Varsho. Varsho stands ready, was hit by a pitch and scored his first time up, still looking for his first at bat in this ballgame. Righty on lefty, as Sarah's first pitch home, that time a called strike on the inner third, nothing in one here for C.J. Varsho. Varsho, a .279 hitter and 12 RBI this season, did not appear in game one of this doubleheader. 0-1 to Varsho, that one misses outside. Excuse me, inside to the left-handed batting Varsho. Moves the count now, a ball and a strike for the Express two-spot man. It is Marchetti at third, Muniz at second, and Chong at first. Here with one away. 1-1. Swung on, grounded up the middle by Varsho. Waters has it go through the five-hole, and that'll bring home a couple of runs. The throw into third is not in time. I think they're going to have to give Waters an error on that. As aboard at first is Varsho. Chong goes from first to third, showing off his speed. Marchetti and Muniz both score to make this a 4-1 lead for your Eau Claire Express. And CJ Varsho standing aboard at first. Could have been an inning-ending double play ball. Instead, it brings home a pair of runs for the Express. As Cade Palkowski coming to the plate in the third spot, it will go down as an E4 against Waters. Runners at the corners and one away for Palkowski, who is 0-for-1 after reaching on an error back in the first inning. We're here in the second as the first pitch well inside ball one for Cade Palkowski. It's Palkowski, a .336 hitter out of the University of Wisconsin-Milwaukee. Palkowski, 3 home runs and 29 RBI this season, looking for number 30, with Chong aboard at third and one away as the 1-0 inside. 2 balls and no strikes for the UW-Milwaukee Panther, Palkowski. Palkowski stands in and ready, runners at the corners and one away. Sarah on the mound looks backwards at the runner at first, Varsho, now brings the hands together. 2-0. Inside ball three, Palkowski avoids it. And it's a 3-0 count here for Cade Palkowski. Eau Claire leading Thunder Bay by a score of 4-1. Here top of the second of a 7-inning game here in game 2 of this doubleheader. Runners at the corners, one away. Sarah, the 3-0 to Palkowski, is a called strike, finds the low inside corner. On a fastball, 88 miles an hour from Jimmy Sarah out of Panola Community College. Moves the count now, 3 balls and a strike for Palkowski. Chong at third, Varsho at first, one away. 3-1, swung on that one, is going to get down into center field. That'll bring home Chong from third, as that'll be an RBI single for Cade Palkowski, his 30th run batted in of the season. And that will make this a 5-1 lead for your Eau Claire Express. Still 2 on and 1 out now for Holland Brock, the first baseman out of the University of Montevallo. As Brock standing in and ready for your Eau Claire Express. Brock, the all-star for the Express. 2 on and 1 out as 2 more runs coming across for the Express so far with 1 out here top of the second inning. Brock ready as Sarah comes home. First pitch is a called strike on the outer third. It is nothing and one for Holland Brock. Sitting on 0-for-1 with a ground out. Went 1-for-4 in game 1 of this doubleheader. As Brock playing first base for the Express in this ballgame. He was the designated hitter in game 1 as the 0-1 lifted high and fouled. Strike 2 on the right field side. Quickly, no balls and 2 strikes here for Holland Brock at the plate out of Fairhope, Alabama, originally. It is Varsho at second, Palkowski at first, and one away for Holland Brock. Sarah, the 0-2, that one misses outside and low, ball one as Brock decides not to offer at it. A ball and 2 strikes for the Express first baseman. 5 home runs, and Brock leads the Express 36 RBI this season. He's got Varsho at second and Palkowski at first, one away. 1-2. Swung on, grounded over toward the left side of the infield. It gets past Vasquez. Round and third, heading for home is Varsho. The throw is going to be close, but Varsho scores to make this a 6-1 lead. As Varsho scoring from second, that will be the 4th run of the inning, and it looks like that may be the outing here for Sarah, as Palkowski up to second on the RBI single from Holland Brock. And a nice piece of hitting there, split the difference between Peltier and Vasquez, as that will be the night here for Jimmy Sarah. And we will have the new pitcher for Thunder Bay for you right after these messages, right here on Moose Country 106.7 FM and iHeartRadio, your home for Express Baseball.
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0: Thanks, Colin. Welcome back here as we are in the top of the second inning. Four runs across so far, making this a 6-1 Express lead as Jimmy Serra is done after one inning full as he's given up six runs on four hits, walking one and striking out a pair. Only three of those six runs earned, though, but he is still responsible for the two Express base runners on board as it's Palkowski at second, Brock at first, and one away for Jake Bussin. The new arm on the mound for Thunder Bay will be Ethan Froud, as Froud, a six-foot right-hander and a junior out of Pittsburgh State University, which is in Kansas. He originally hails from Blue Springs, Missouri. Is Froud this season in his second year with the Border Cats. Seven appearances, a 1-1 record over 14 innings full, giving up 18 earned runs on 13 hits, walking six and striking out 12 for an ERA of 11.57 and a whip of 1.36. Righty-righty matchup here for Jake Bussin at the plate as Froud's first pitch is a called strike at the knees. Sounded like a fastball, nothing in one. Here for Jake Bussin, who drove in his 32nd RBI of the ball of the season and his second of the day here in this doubleheader. His first time up with a sacrifice fly to center field. Two on and one out for the Express here, top of the second. Runners go as the 0-1. This is inside, the throw down to second, not in time, into center field. And Palkowski from third will trot home. That will go down as a stolen base for Palkowski, and an E2 on the catcher and seal, as Brock, just the stolen base to second, did not want to test the arm of Crafton in center field. That will make this a 7-0 lead, excuse me, a 7-1 lead for your Eau Claire Express. On the fifth run of the inning for Eau Claire, it's Brock at second and still one away here. And then as Jake Bussin stands in, it will be an 0-1 count for Jake Bussin at the plate after a called strike before that errant throw from Anseal. 1-1. Now that one misses outside and low. The 1-1 now moves the count a ball and two strikes for Jake Bussin in the 5 spot out of the University of Illinois Chicago. Bussin, 7 home runs, now 32 RBI this season. 19 home runs all-time has him tied for the franchise career record. As that one misses low and away on the 2-1, moves the count 3 balls and a strike for Jake Bussin. Holland Brock, the all-star at second base, and one away for Jake Bussin in the 5 spot. 5 runs already across here, top of the second, making this a 7-1 lead for your Eau Claire Express. The 3-1 is low. It is ball 4 for Bussin. As Bussin gets aboard at first, runners at first and second here, and still one away. The last 7 batters all reaching safely for the Express after a leadoff strikeout to Salazar here in the top of the second inning. 5 of them scoring and 2 of them on base now. So here comes Quinton Marsh, the designated hitter out of Stanford University. Froud comes set, comes home, first pitch to Marsh. That time just outside, it is ball 1. It's Quentin Marsh sitting on 0-for-1 with a strikeout, a 222 hitter out of Stanford University. Has six hits this season, three of them home runs for Quentin Marsh. He's got a

0: Very pure swing. Froud. The 1-0. Outside and low. Two balls and no strikes now for the left-handed batting two-way player, Quinton Marsh. Struck out 10 in a loss, although he was granted the no decision in a start in Game 2 against Wausau a few days ago. Runner at second is Hallenbrock. Behind him at first, Jake Bussin, still one away. As the 2-0 outside from Ethan Froud moves the count, three balls and no strikes here for Quinton Marsh. As Marsh stands back in, he is one miss from Froud away from being the eighth straight Express player to reach safely. 3-0. That one, a called strike on the inner third, moves the count, three balls and a strike for Quinton Marsh. Brock at second, Bussin behind him at first, and one away for Quinton Marsh. Froud looking for his first out since coming into this ballgame. 3-1 from Froud, swung on, tip back, foul. Almost up here, but then it wasn't. 2 on and 1 out, and that rides the count full. 3 balls and 2 strikes. Here for Quinton Marsh at the plate. Brock at second, Bussin behind him at first, and one away here for Marsh as the 3-2 home. That one foul, third base side. And Marsh stays alive in the count. Still filled to the brim at 3-2 for the Express two-way player out of Stanford University. Quinton Marsh in the sixth spot for the Express, sitting on 0-for-1 with a strikeout. Came in a 2-22 hitter out of Stanford. Payoff again to Marsh, that one. Called strike three at the knees. Marsh goes down looking, and that will be the second out of the inning. And now we're back to Adam Salazar, which means that the Express have batted around here in the second. It is now 2 outs and 2 men on for the Express. Still Bussin at first and Brock aboard at second. Now for Quinton Marsh. Marsh just retired. Now for Adam Salazar. Salazar in the 7th spot, the second baseman out of Hope International University. First pitch home, that one a called strike on the inner third, nothing and one here for Adam Salazar. That one finds the low inside corner for strike one from Ethan Froud. It's Brock at second, Bussin at first here for Salazar. 0-for-4 in game one, came in a 263 hitter. As the 0-1 in the dirt, nearly far enough for Hallenbrock to think about advancing past second base, but he doesn't. It's the Express up by 6. It is 7-1 here, still in the top of the second inning. 5 runs across for the Express so far. Adam Salazar making his second at-bat of the inning. 1-1 to Salazar. Outside, now 2 balls and a strike as that one misses outside from Froud at 89 miles an hour. Here for Salazar, 0-for-5 over the course of this doubleheader so far, so I think you could say he's due. As Salazar, a 263 hitter. But an on-base percentage of 403 for the Express second baseman is the 2-1 line foul, strike two on the left field side. Count moves even, 2 balls, 2 strikes, and 2 outs here for Adam Salazar. Pair of home runs, 12 RBI this season. He's got Brock in scoring position at second, behind him at first, Jake Bussin. Still 2 away. As the Express feel like they're not done here in the top of the second. Deuces wild to Salazar. Swung on that one. Dribbled. It is a fair ball back toward Froud, who will underhand it to first. Nearly some trouble, but Keene scoops it out in time. It'll be a 1-3 ground out, and that will retire the side. The Express up by 6, heading to the bottom of the second here on your home for Express Baseball.
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0: Welcome back, everybody. Bottom of the second coming at you. Bottom of the order due up for Thunder Bay. Five runs across the top of the second on three hits and two errors, leaving two men on base for the Express. Have made this a 7-1 Express lead here for Eau Claire, as it'll be Anseel, Newman, and Crafton due up to face Carter Gunderson for his second inning of work. Gunderson, of course, out of Oliva, Wisconsin, is the first pitch he throws of the inning. It's a called strike on the outer third, 0-1. For Justin Anseel out of Texas State, a 281 hitter at the plate is Anseel. Righty-righty matchup, as Anseel was not in game one of this doubleheader. Is the 0-1 a called strike two? Looked like a fastball again from Gunderson, finds the low outside corner. Quickly, no balls and two strikes for Justin Anseel. Texas State Bobcat at the plate. As the 0-2 swung on, lifted high in the air, first base side. Over toward right field, foul territory. That one will be off the top of the bleachers out in right field. Count remains 0-2 for Justin Anseel. Whenever I see somebody out of Texas State, I'm reminded of former Express outfielder Ethan Ferris, who was a lot of fun to watch. He was a character. As he slept like 11 or 12 hours a night, he used to say, as the 0-2 misses outside. It was the count now, a ball and two strikes for Justin Anseel. Ethan Ferris, he was one of the best players on the team that year. I think that was 2023, might have been 24. As the 1-2 popped up, it looks like Gunderson will do it himself and put it away. And the pop out back to the mound for out number one, Anseel retired. As the thing about Ethan Ferris, he would tell you this. He was not much for the weight room. I mean, he was in good shape, but, like, he didn't lift. He just kind of trusted his body, and, I don't know if I believe that there's such thing as a natural-born athlete, but if there is, you know, Ethan Ferris certainly was, as he made some unbelievable plays in the outfield for the Express, could hit the ball a ton. As the first pitch, a called strike on the outer third, 0-1 for Davis Newman, the left fielder out of Augusta University in Georgia. As the 0-1 misses outside, now a ball and a strike for Davis Newman, who came in a 200 hitter, making his first plate appearance here in this ballgame. It's the 1-1 to Newman, swung on, lifted high and foul, strike two on another pop-out. That one well out of the ballpark, moves the count, a ball and two strikes here for Newman. Newman, a home run and a pair of RBI this season for the Border Cats. It's bases empty, one away after the pop-out, retired Anseel. So we're here in the bottom of the second inning. It is a 7-1 lead for your Eau Claire Express. 1-2, swung on and missed, strike three. That will retire Newman. And it will be Gunderson's second strikeout of the outing, as it is two outs and the base is empty here in the bottom of the second inning. Now for Bennett Crafton. Crafton, the center fielder out of Bradley University. It's Crafton standing ready, a 217 hitter. Went 3-for-5 in three for three in game one between these two teams. It just missed me. That one was up here in a hurry. I couldn't do a whole lot about it. Well, there goes my Goaltender of the Year award. Also off of the crowd mic, you know. Base is empty and two away is the 0-1. That one misses low and inside. Moves the count now even at a ball and a strike for Bennett Crafton. As the Express dugout pointing up at me, doing some gestures. Bases empty, two away. Gunderson trying to retire the side as the 1-1 swung on, grounded. Foul, strike two. That was as good of a play as I'm ever going to have in a foul ball. I just had to get my hands out there and not be worried about it hurting, and I didn't do it. But, you know, life is full of shortcomings and disappointments sometimes, and you just got to, you know, there will be other baseballs to catch, right? Maybe. 1-2 from Gunderson. Misses inside. Moves the count now. Two balls, two strikes, and two outs here for Crafton. 3-for-3 in game one. Pair of RBI. Scored three times. And also reached on a hit-by-pitch for Bennett Crafton out of Bradley University. We had a two-run triple for Thunder Bay back in the fourth in game one. It's the 2-2 swung on, sent back, foul. Count remains two balls, two strikes, and two outs for Bennett Crafton. Base is empty, two away as Gunderson back in and ready. Deuces wild home to Crafton. Swung on that one in the air. That's going to get down into right field. It will be a two-out single here for Crafton, and the inning will continue. As Crafton aboard at first with two away, it brings Jesus Vasquez back to the plate. As Vasquez, the shortstop out of the University of Hawaii, in the one spot, 0-for-1 after reaching on an error, but scored the first and so far only run of the ball game for Thunder Bay. As he was driven in on an RBI single from Stevie Waters. Runner at first and two away here for Vasquez out of Hawaii, a righty-righty matchup with Carter Gunderson, whose first pitch misses outside, ball one. It is 1-0 the count for Jesus Vasquez. Vasquez 1-for-3 in game one between these two teams, drove in a pair of runs. Crafton at first and two away here in the bottom of the second inning. 1-0, swung on that one, sent back, foul, strike one. That one toward the other press box. Thankfully not up here. I feel like, I think this is a term in goaltending, but I think you could probably apply it to a lot of other sports, as it's two outs and a man at first. Gunderson now the 1-1 to Vasquez, misses high, two balls and a strike. After missing a couple of them now on the day and knowing that the Express dugout is kind of looking up at me every time one gets hit this way, I'm really hoping that we don't see any more tonight, because I do not have confidence in my hands to try and make a play. As a quick throw over checks on the runner at Crafton ahead of the 2-1 offering to Vasquez. And as a young man in my life, you know, I'm still at the age where I pretend that, you know, I'm kind of athletic a little bit, even as a washed-up recreational goaltender. But I really hope we don't see another foul ball as the 2-1 misses outside. Three balls and a strike. Maybe a lot of people can relate to that. Maybe some of them can't. Crafton at first and two away. Count even, two balls, two strikes, and two outs here from Gunderson on the mound. Deuces wild home. Swung on, grounded over toward third. Mikey Muniz is up with it. His throw on to second for one is in time. There were two outs. I'm not sure why they turned two, but they did it. As that will go down in the scorebook as a 5-4 put out to retire the side. But it was Muniz to Salazar to Brock to end things. No runs on one hit and one man left. We're heading to the third next on your home for Express Baseball.
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0: Thanks, Amari, and welcome back. It is the top of the third inning, 8-9-1, due up for your Eau Claire Express. That's Marchetti, Muniz, and Chong out to face Ethan Froud out there for his second inning of work as we can close the book on Jimmy Serra for Thunder Bay as he went an inning and a third, giving up three earned runs with four more coming unearned on four hits, walking one and striking out a pair. Here for Thunder Bay is Froud, who will get into his second inning of work after throwing two-thirds of the second. Here he is in the third. Marchetti, Muniz, and Chong is here. Is A.J. Marchetti, the catcher out of Tennessee Tech, standing ready. Base is empty and nobody out. Here for A.J. Marchetti, who is 1-for-1 with a single and a run. Marchetti, 5-for-12 this season, as he came in a 364 hitter at the plate. Base is empty and nobody out as we get started. First pitch home to A.J. Marchetti. That one misses outside. Ball one to Marchetti. He's got two RBI this season for the Express out of Tennessee Tech. Base is empty. Nobody out. The 1-0 misses low. Two balls and no strikes to Marchetti. As Anseel will lift the mask behind the plate and have some words of encouragement for Froud ahead of the 2-0 offering here for Marchetti. It is a 7-1 lead for your Eau Claire Express in the top of the third as the 2-0 home misses inside, ball three. Three balls and no strikes for A.J. Marchetti. Base is empty and nobody out here for Marchetti. 3-0. That time a called strike finds the outer third of the

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4: Thanks, Jackson. Welcome back. Sorry about those technical difficulties. It is two outs, and the base is empty here, top of the third for the Express. After Mikey Muniz, he had his bat fail him. It was a broken bat grounder into a double play. It's the first pitch to Philip Chong, lifted high and foul for strike one. It was a 6-4-3 double play, retiring Muniz and Marchetti. Looked like Mikey Muniz's bat just kind of split in half and the barrel went away. That certainly changes the amount of power a batter is able to get into a batted ball. 1-1 now the count for Philip Chong as Froud on the mound. As the 1-1 home to Chong inside, he backs out of the way. Moves the count, 2-2 as Philip Chong has reached twice and scored twice for your Eau Claire Express. First on a single in the first inning and then on a hit-by-pitch in the second. 2 outs, base is empty here for Philip Chong. As Froud brings the hands together. 2-1 home to Chong. Swung on, check swing. Did he go? I thought he did, but no indication, so we're going to call it ball three there for Philip Chong, the Express right fielder who manages to hold up. Base is empty and two away. I'll give that one to Chong. That was pretty close. 3-1, outside and low, and Philip Chong has reached for the third time in as many innings. That's exactly what you want out of a leadoff man in the order. Philip Chong, the Stanford Cardinal for your Eau Claire Express, getting it done. Runner at first and still two away now for C.J. Varsho, who is the center fielder out of Winona State. As Varsho also reaching twice and scoring twice, but he's 0-1, reaching on a hit-by-pitch in the first and reaching on an error last time up in the second. Runner at first is Chong, and two away for C.J. Varsho. Quick throw over to first and Chong back in safely. On a close play at first, big slide there from Philip Chong. Head to the first pitch to the all-star C.J. Varsho out of Winona State. First pitch to Varsho, misses high and outside, snagged by Anseel as he had to pop out of his crouch and reach up with his left arm for that one, caught it in the webbing of his glove. 1-0 the count here for C.J. Varsho out of Winona State. Varsho came in a .279 hitter, but an on-base percentage of .443. Chong goes as the 1-0 called strike. The throwdown is in time as Chong is caught stealing over at second. And that will retire the side. So it is no runs on, no hits, and nobody left on base. Two men thrown out on the base paths as it is still a 7-1 lead for your Eau Claire Express. The bottom of the third is next on your home for Express Baseball.
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4: Welcome back, everybody. The bottom of the third coming at you. 2, 3, and 4 due up for Thunder Bay. That's Spilita, Pelche, and Keene is out there for another inning of work. His third, it'll be Carter Gunderson. Gunderson kicks and fires. First pitch home to Alex Keene is swung on. To Steven Spilita is swung on. Hit well out to center field, but C.J. Varsho is there. And it will be one out, one pitch, one out. Here for Steven Spilita. He is retired. So that'll be one out, and the base is empty now for Jimmy Pelche, the third baseman out of Colorado State University, Pueblo. It's Pelche standing ready, sitting on 0 for 1 in this

0: Ball game. Base is empty and one away now for Jimmy Pelche. Gunderson's first pitch. That is a called strike on the outer third. It is nothing and one. It's Pelche 2-for-5 in game one of this doubleheader. He had a double as well as an RBI. Was his 7th run batted in of the season for Pelche as the 0-1 that time just high. Moves the count even now, a ball and a strike for Jimmy Pelche. Pelche out of Laval, Quebec, which is a suburb of Montreal, playing at CSU Pueblo. 1-1. Swung on, grounded over toward Muniz at third on a hop. His throw across the diamond is in time, and that will be out number two, a 5-3 ground out. As the throw from Muniz to Brock right on the money, retiring Pelche. It is 2 outs, and the base is empty now for Alex Keene, who is the first baseman out of the University of North Carolina, Asheville. As Keene standing ready, a lefty at the plate for the righty Carter Gunderson, who so far has allowed a run on 2 hits and an error. For the Express, struck out a pair. As Gunderson is the 1-1, misses high. Excuse me, the first pitch misses high, ball one. Here for Alex Keene, who was hit by a pitch back in the first. But before that, in game one of this doubleheader, 0-for-4 with a walk, a run, and an RBI. As the 1-0 misses low and inside, 2 balls and no strikes here for Keene. Base is empty, 2 away after a flyout and a ground out so far for Thunder Bay here in the bottom of the third inning. Gunderson ready. The 2-0. That one misses low and inside again. 3 balls and no strikes for Alex Keene. Keene, a 262 hitter, one home run, and now 29 RBI this season. Here for Keene in the 4 spot is the 3-0. That time finds the low outside corner from Gunderson, moves the count now, 3 balls and a strike for Alex Keene in the 4 spot. Base is empty, 2 away, the 3-1. Swung on and missed, strike 2. As Gunderson battles back, coaxes that swing and the miss towards the low outside corner for the left-handed batting Keene. Count full, base is empty and 2 away here, bottom of the third. Payoff from Gunderson, swung on and missed, strike 3. It is 3 strikeouts for Carter Gunderson through 3 innings of work. He sets the side down in order in the third. No runs, no hits, no nothing. We head to the 4th, up by a score of 7-1 here on your home for Express Baseball.
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0: Thanks, Tommy. It's the top of the 4th inning. My name is Noah Schwartz, and you're listening to Express Baseball right here on Moose Country 106.7 FM, Moose106.com, and iHeartRadio. It's for your Eau Claire Express. 2, 3, and 4 due up here in the top of the 4th. They lead Thunder Bay by a score of 7-1 here in Game 2 of this doubleheader. Here is C.J. Varsho at the plate, the left-handed batting center fielder, and of course the son of Express manager Dale Varsho. As C.J. stands in, he saw the plate back in the top of the 3rd inning, but did not get to complete his plate appearance, as Philip Chong was caught trying to steal second.

of our show is outside. Two balls and a strike from Ethan Froud. Eau Claire leading by a score of 7-1 here in the top of the fourth inning, game two of this doubleheader, and what will in effect be a four-game series between these two teams, as the 2-1 outside, ball three here for C.J. Varsho. It's been more than a week since the Express were back home at the friendly confines of Carson Park, thanks to the Eau Claire's Festival happening, of course, at Carson Park. But we are looking forward to getting back to seeing you there at home tomorrow night at 6:35. It's the 3-1. A called strike two finds the low outside corner. C.J. Varsho thought it was low. Instead, the count moves full. Three balls, two strikes, nobody on or out for C.J. Varsho at the plate. Out of Altoona High School for the Express. 3-2 home. Swung on, lifted high and foul, third base side. As the count remains, three balls and two strikes for C.J. Varsho. Base is empty and nobody out here for Varsho. 12 RBI and 36 walks this season for Eau Claire. It's Froud ready. The payoff home, swung on, lifted high and foul, third base side. Count remains filled to the brim at three balls and two strikes here for C.J. Varsho. Base is empty and nobody out here for Varsho in the two spot. Froud. Payoff home now to Varsho. Swung on that one. Bounced over toward first. Keene is up with it. He's going to do it himself. That'll go down as a three unassisted ground out. Varsho retired for the first out of the inning. It is one out and the base is empty. Eau Claire still leading by six here in the top of the fourth. Now for Cade Palkowski. Palkowski, the left fielder for the Express out of the University of Wisconsin-Milwaukee. Palkowski has reached twice, scored once, reached third the other time. So he's no stranger to scoring position in this ballgame. Base is empty, one away for the Express. Left fielder Palkowski is the first pitch home. That one misses low, it is ball one. Palkowski with an RBI single and a run. Back in the second, he scored on an error by Anseel behind the plate. It was a throwing error. As Palkowski stole his 25th base of the season back in the second. That extends his team lead. It's the 1-0 misses low and away. Two balls and no strikes for the UW-Milwaukee Panthers, Cade Palkowski. Base is empty and one away here for Palkowski, the left fielder for the Express. 336 hitter coming in is the 2-0, high in the air out towards center field. Long run for Crafton. He's on his horse to the warning track, but he jumps and makes the play. And that will be the second out of the inning on the flyout to dead center field as Palkowski is retired with warning track power for the second out of the inning. All Palkowski can do is just tip his helmet. A great diving catch from Crafton out on the warning track. The warning track here in Thunder Bay is all gravel, so it could not have felt too good. As it is two outs and the base is empty now for Holland Brock, the first baseman out of the University of Montevallo. Righty-righty matchup. Froud's first pitch to Brock, swung on and missed strike one. That one looked like a curveball, found the low outside corner, and Brock well out ahead of it, 78 miles an hour for the all-star Holland Brock. 1-for-4 in game one, 1-for-2 so far with an RBI single back in the second. Extends his team lead in that category as the 1-0 misses outside and low. Now a ball and a strike for Holland Brock. Base is empty and two away here for Brock. The 1-1 from Froud inside, Brock out of the way, and that one into the backstop. Looked like a fastball. That one had some mustard on it that time from Froud. It is just ball two here for Holland Brock. It is two outs, and the base is empty for the Express here, top of the fourth inning. They're up by six on Thunder Bay in game two of this doubleheader. And in the fourth of seven innings, the 2-1 home to Brock, a called strike two on the low outside corner. Moves the count even now. Two balls, two strikes, and two outs for Holland Brock. It's Brock, the first baseman out of the University of Montevallo. 1-for-4
in game one as the 2-2 misses low and outside. They say that Brock

0: held up on the check swing. Moves the count filled to the brim. 3 balls, 2 strikes, and 2 outs. Here for Holland Brock in the cleanup spot for the Express. As Brock stands in and ready. Bases empty, 2 away for the Express. Up by 6, top of the 4th. 3-2 to Holland Brock. Misses high and outside. Ball 4. It is a 2-out walk for Brock, who gets a board to extend the inning here, top of the 4th inning. It'll be Brock at first, still 2 away now for Jake Bussin. It's Bussin, the shortstop for the Express out of the University of Illinois, Chicago, and before then, Hudson, Wisconsin. As Bussin takes a moment and stands in his third season with your Eau Claire Express. As he does not have an at-bat yet, a sacrifice fly and a walk for Jake Bussin. Productive both trips to the plate. First pitch to the righty, Bussin swung on, lifted high and foul. That'll be strike one. Here for Bussin, nothing and one. Bussin, the Express shortstop, was 2-for-5 with an RBI in game one of this doubleheader. He is tied for the team, he has the sole possession of the team lead in home runs, and he's tied for the franchise record for career home runs with current Toronto Blue Jays outfielder Dalton Varsho, a former Express player. As the 0-1, a called strike two low outside corner for Jake Bussin. Of course, Dalton Varsho, the son of Gary Varsho and the nephew of Express manager Dale Varsho. Brock at first and 2 away here for Jake Bussin. Eau Claire up by a score of 7-1. As Froud, the 0-2, swung on and missed. Bussin goes down swinging, and that will retire the side as it is no runs on, no hits. One man left for the Express here in the top of the 4th as it will be a 7-1 lead. Bottom of the 4th next on your home for Express Baseball.
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0: Bottom of the 4th coming at you. It will be 5, 6, and 7, Waters, Steinberg, and Anseal, as we're getting ready for Carter Gunderson's 5th inning of work for your Eau Claire Express. It is a 7-1 lead for Eau Claire here in the bottom of the 4th of this 7-inning game. As here comes, it will not be Stevie Waters, it'll be Jack Weiss out of Jefferson Community College, a freshman from right here in Thunder Bay, Ontario, playing for his hometown team. Waters done after hitting an RBI single in his first appearance as the first pitch for Weiss swung on, grounded toward third. Muniz is up with it, the throw on to first is in time, and that will be out number one as Weiss retired on the one-pitch ground out. Be one out and the base is empty now for Jacob Steinberg. Steinberg, the designated hitter out of Belmont Abbey Community College. And Steinberg standing ready. He's sitting on 0-for-1 with a strikeout. Here is Steinberg. Another righty-righty matchup as Gunderson fires the first pitch home. That one, a called strike on the low outside corner. It is nothing and one. Here for Steinberg, who is 0-for-4 in game one of this doubleheader, 0-for-1 in this game with a strikeout. Out of Belmont Abbey College is the 0-1. That one misses outside. No, it's a called strike on the outer third. Quickly nothing and two here for Steinberg. 250.

0: hitter for the Thunder Bay DH. 3 home runs, 6 RBI this season. Gunderson nods at the sign, the 0-2 home inside toward the letters. It'll be a ball and 2 strikes here for Jacob Steinberg. 1-2 the count here for Steinberg. Belmont Abbey College is in the state of North Carolina, for those wondering. 1-2. Swung on that one in the air, left center field. In fact, it is a little bit more shallow than that. A pop-out, and Jake Busson is under it for the second out of the inning. On the pop-out to short, 2 outs, and the base is empty now for Justin Anseal, the catcher out of Texas State. Is Anseal a 281 hitter with a home run and 5 RBI this season? Here for the catcher for Thunder Bay, righty-righty matchup here with Gunderson on the mound. Looks like there's somebody up and warming in the Express bullpen as the first pitch misses outside. Ball one there from Gunderson. That was pitch number 66 of Gunderson's outing so far. Doing a good job at keeping the pitch count down in his first start of the season. As the 1-0 to Anseal outside again, 2 balls and no strikes. Anseal out of Texas State, and before then, the province of Quebec. Base is empty and 2 away for Anseal in the 7th spot. Gunderson, the 2-0 home. That one swung on, tip back, foul, almost up here. 2 balls and a strike here for Justin Anseal. Every time a ball gets hit up to this level, that one was probably 15 feet away from my window. That dugout's starting to go crazy. 2-1. That one outside and low. 3 balls and a strike here for Anseal. He's got a home run and 5 RBI out of Texas State. I will say, you know, I mean, I don't know what the right word for, I guess the encouragement from the dugout. I am standing up and my hands are out of my pockets, which is kind of unusual. It's the 3-1 outside, ball 4. And Seal takes the 2-out walk. So I am ready if another one comes up here. But on that last one, the last one that was in this window, I had to make a business decision. As that one came up here with a lot of mustard. It's a runner at first and 2 away here for Davis Newman, the left fielder out of Augusta University, which is in Georgia. Righty-righty matchup here as Gunderson comes set. First pitch home, that one outside, ball 1 to Davis Newman, who's sitting on 0-for-1 with a strikeout. Just because it bears mentioning, although there are similarities here to between Port Arthur Stadium and Carson Park back home in terms of foul balls into the press box, as the 1-0 runs inside and hits Newman, he's aboard at first on the hit-by-pitch. He'll put 2 on and 2 out now for Bennett Crafton in the 9th spot. The angle is a little bit different, and at least it feels like there is less time to react. You know, the internal clock on a foul ball like that feels like they get up here in more of a hurry than they do back home at Carson Park. All the more reason to wish we were back home in front of the best fans in the Northwoods League at Carson Park in Eau Claire. Anseal at second, Newman at first, as now Bennett Crafton coming to the plate, the center fielder out of Bradley University. Lefty at the dish as Gunderson trying to finish his 5th inning of work. Here for the Express, nods at the sign from Marchetti. And the first pitch home, that one just inside, ball 1 to Bennett Crafton. Crafton 4-for-4 over the course of this doubleheader, was 3-for-3 in game 1, 1-for-1 with a single so far here in game 2 for Thunder Bay. 1-0, that one. A called strike finds the inner third on a breaking pitch that time from the right-hander for the Express, Carter Gunderson. It is 2 outs and runners at first and second here as we're in the bottom of the 4th inning. 1-1 swung on, tip back, foul, strike 2. Who's the count now? A ball and 2 strikes here for Bennett Crafton. Crafton, a pair of RBI, scored 3 times, and was also hit by a pitch in game 1. He's out of Bradley University, came into this doubleheader a 217 hitter, but 4-for-4 over the course of this doubleheader. 2 on, 2 out, the 1-2 from Gunderson just outside. Moves the count even, 2 balls, 2 strikes, and 2 outs for Bennett Crafton. And Seal at second, Newman at first, and 2 away. As the count moves even, two of everything. As Gunderson gets back to the rubber, comes set. And now steps off of the rubber, chases the runner at second, and Seal back towards second base. As Gunderson comes set. Nods at the sign from Marchetti behind the plate. Now the deuces wild home to Crafton. Swung on and missed, strike three. Fourth strikeout in as many innings for Carter Gunderson, and that retires the side. No runs on, no hits, two men left on. It is still a 7-1 lead for your Eau Claire Express. Heading to the fifth inning next here on your home for Express Baseball.
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0: Thanks, Warren. Welcome back. We've reached the top of the fifth inning. It'll be Marsh, Salazar, and Marchetti due up. That 6, 7, and 8 for your Eau Claire Express. As Ethan Froud on the mound for Thunder Bay, done after 2 2/3 innings. As Froud, no runs or hits, but walked four and struck out a pair. So the new arm on the mound for Thunder Bay will be Tyler Holmes. As Holmes, a 6'4 right-hander and a freshman out of Amarillo Community College, which is in Texas, as he is originally out of Rowlett, Texas. Holmes this season, 5 appearances, an 0-1 record for Thunder Bay, and 2 saves over 10 2/3 innings, as Holmes given up 4 earned runs on 3 hits. He has walked a pair and struck out 15. For an ERA of 3.38 and a whip of 0.47. Here is Quinton Marsh stands in, sitting on 0-for-2 with 2 strikeouts for Marsh. The two-way player and the designated hitter for the Express. Righty on lefty. As Holmes the righty, the first pitch well inside, ball one to Quinton Marsh. He gets his hands out of the way of that one. And we are underway. Quinton Marsh this season, a .222 hitter coming in. 3 home runs and 6 RBI. For Quinton Marsh, who struck out 10 in a start against Wausau a few days ago. On the mound is the 1-0 outside, 2 balls and no strikes here for Marsh. Base is empty and nobody out. Marsh, 3 home runs on 6 hits so far this season. He hits the ball well as the 2-0 lifted high and foul left field side. Moves the count now, 2 balls and a strike, as that one does not stay playable for Quinton Marsh. The Stanford Cardinal for your Eau Claire Express in the 6th spot. Base is empty and nobody out here for Marsh. Top of the 5th of this 7-inning game. 2-1. That one misses high above the letters. 3 balls and a strike here for Quinton Marsh. Marsh takes a moment, stands back in. The left-handed batting DH. And the Stanford Cardinal, fun fact about him, he has 7 pet snakes. 3-1 to Marsh. That one is low. It's ball 4, and Marsh tosses that bat. Marsh is aboard at first. A leadoff walk from Tyler Holmes in his first batter of work for Thunder Bay. It's 1 on and nobody out. Now for Adam Salazar, the second baseman out of Hope International University. Salazar sitting on 0-for-2 in this ballgame. trying to change that as he stands ready. Runner at first and nobody out here in the top of the fifth inning. First pitch home, that one. A called strike on the low inside corner, nothing and one for Adam Salazar, a 263 hitter. Pair of home runs and 12 RBI this season for Salazar. Came in a 403 on base percentage for the Express. 0-1 on the way to Salazar. Swung on that one, grounded over towards short, could be two. Vasquez on to Weiss for one, and the throw to first is in time. A 6-4-3 double play for Thunder Bay. Will be the first and second outs of the inning, as it is two outs and the base is empty now for A.J. Marchetti. It's Marchetti standing ready. He's the catcher for the Express. He's 1-for-1 and reached twice. Marchetti out of Tennessee Tech for the Express. Righty-righty matchup as Holmes the first pitch. Inside over the batting helmet. Marchetti has to crouch to get out of the way of that one. Comes up smiling. And that'll be ball one for A.J. Marchetti. 1-for-1, a single and a run in the second. Walked last time in the third, but did not reach further than first as the 1-0 swung on, tipped back, foul, strike one. Moves the count, a ball and a strike here for Marchetti. As it is two outs and the base is empty for Marchetti. After the double play here from Thunder Bay in the top of the fifth inning. 1-1. Swung on that one softly over towards second. Weiss charges it. His throw on to first will beat Marchetti. And that will retire the side on the 4-3 ground out. No runs on, no hits, and nobody left on for the Express in the top of the fifth, bottom of the fifth next. Up by a score of 7-1 on your home for Express Baseball.
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0: Welcome back, everybody, as we get into the bottom of this fifth inning. Jonathan Aceves is on the mound for your Eau Claire Express. He takes over for Carter Gunderson, who threw four innings full for the Express. Get you Gunderson's line in a moment, but for now, Jonathan Aceves, a 6'3 right-hander and a redshirt sophomore out of Sauk Valley Community College, originally from Lovington, New Mexico. As Aceves, four appearances, no record for the Express over six innings full, giving up four earned runs, one more coming unearned on four hits, walking six and striking out 10 for an ERA of six and a whip of 1.67 for Aceves, whose favorite major league team is the Red Sox and his favorite concession stand snack is Seeds. As we get ready to go in the bottom of the fifth, top of the order due up for Thunder Bay, that's Vasquez, Spolita, and Peltier. Here as we'll get you Carter Gunderson's line score in a moment here. Jesus Vasquez standing in. Be a righty-righty matchup as Jonathan Aceves ready. First pitch home to Vasquez. Misses low and away, ball one. As Vasquez sitting on 0-for-2 but reached on an error and scored back in the first. Bases empty, nobody out. Now the 1-0 home for Macevis. Swung on that one high in the air, right center field. Chong is over there, and he reaches up, pulls it down on the run for out number one. Fly out to right field, retires Vasquez for out number one. As Acevis retires the first batter he sees, now it'll be Steven Spallita, the right fielder out of the University of Louisiana Lafayette. Gunderson on the mound in the start, went four innings, gave up one earned run on two hits, walking one and striking out four. As the first pitch, a called strike on the low outside corner, strike one to the left-handed batting right fielder Steven Spallita. Sitting on 0-for-2, a pop-out and a fly-out thus far for the UL Lafayette Raging Cajun at the plate. Acevis, the 0-1, swung on broken bat, but it gets through the left side of the infield. As aboard at first on the one-out single will be Steven Spallita. You can tell that one was a broken bat all the way. Therefore, Spallita is, they get rid of that piece of lumber. Runner at first and one away now for Jimmy Peltier, the third baseman out of CSU Pueblo, also sitting on 0-for-2. Eight runs between these two teams here in game two of this doubleheader, but none since the five spot the Express put up in the top of the second inning. Acevis, the first pitch, a called strike on the outer third, nothing and one now for Jimmy Peltier. Peltier came in a 273 hitter, 0-for-2 in this ballgame, but 2-for-5 in game one between these two teams, between last night and this evening. Acevis now the 0-1 home, that time just low. Moves the count now, a ball and a strike for Jonathan Acevis. As it's Spallita at first and one away here for Peltier. Acevis, the 1-1, that one well outside, stopped by Marchetti. Moves the count now, two balls and a strike for Jimmy Peltier. Pair of home runs, six RBI for Peltier this season. So it is Spallita at first and one away here for Thunder Bay. 2-1 on the way, that one swung on, lifted in the air out toward right field. And Philip Chong is under it for out number two. Spallita will have to go back to first. It is two outs and a man at first here for Thunder Bay. Now for Alex Keene, the first baseman out of the University of North Carolina, Asheville. And it's Keene standing in out of Woodstock, Ontario. He's 0-for-1. He was hit by a pitch in the first and then struck out swinging in the third. Lefty at the plate for the right arm of Jonathan Acevis. Spallita at first and two away is the first pitch home. That one misses low. It is ball one for Alex Keene. Keene sitting on 0-for-5 over the course of this doubleheader. But has reached twice, once on a walk, once on a hit by pitch. He's ahead of the 1-0, quick throw over to check on Spallita. He's back safely. The walk was in game one. The hit by pitch was in the first inning here of game two. This doubleheader between Eau Claire and Thunder Bay. Eau Claire up 7-1 as the 1-0 misses low and inside. Two balls and no strikes here for Alex Keene. Two outs, and it's Spallita at first for Thunder Bay in the bottom of the fifth of this seven-inning game here in game two of this doubleheader. Acevis comes set, comes home. The 2-0 swung on and missed strike one toward the outer third. Moves the count now, two balls and a strike here for Alex Keene. Keene out of the University of North Carolina, Asheville, 28 RBI this season. Spallita at first and two away. It's now time called by Keene ahead of the 2-1 from Acevis. Acevis was with the Express in the early going of the season, had some injury trouble, was away from the team for a while, and now coming back and certainly improving is Acevis as the 2-1 swung on that one in the air out to left field. It's going to get down well ahead of Palkowski. And aboard at first on the two-out single is Alex Keene, so it's two on and two out here for Thunder Bay. And we can kind of see a pattern developing in the scorebook in this inning. A fly-out to right, a single, a fly-out to right, and a single through the inning's first four batters here in the bottom of the fifth. As now coming to the plate, it'll be Jack Jack Weiss at the plate. As Weiss, the second baseman out of Jefferson Community College, this season at the plate, he's came in 3-for-5, but he's 0-for-1 in this ballgame with a ground out, which puts him at 3-for-6, 500. Takes a look at ball one outside, does Weiss out of Jefferson Community College in Missouri. Runner at second is Spoleta, behind him at first is Keene. And now Aceves, the 1-0 outside, 2 balls and no strikes here for Weiss. Weiss is a freshman, 3 hits in 6 attempts. He's also got an RBI. Came on a sacrifice fly. 2-0 from Aceves, swung on, sounded like a broken bat again, over toward third. Muniz is up with it. His throw on to first is in time, and that will retire the side on another 5-3 ground out. Weiss down to 0-for-2 on a pair of those. No runs on 2 hits and 2 men left on. We head to the 6th, up by 6 on your home for Express Baseball.
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0: Top of the 6th coming at you, 9-1-2 due up for your Eau Claire Express. Up by 6, it is a 7-1 lead for the Trains in game 2 of this doubleheader here in Thunder Bay. 9-1-2, Muniz, Chong, and Varsho due up as it will be another inning of work for Tyler Holmes on the mound. As Holmes stands ready. Mikey Muniz sitting on 0-for-1, but a walk and a run before that ground out last time up for Muniz. It's Muniz, the third baseman out of Pima Community College. Righty-righty matchup. Holmes, the first pitch outside, ball one. And Seal can't squeeze it, but there's nobody on base, so it is just ball one for Mikey Muniz. Muniz playing third base today. I got a chance to catch up with him after the game last night, after that one inning, not even with the rain delay. We were waiting in line for the post-game meal. Got to talking as the 1-0 home from Holmes. Outside again, 2 balls and no strikes to Mikey Muniz. And I asked him about how he's been playing a lot of third base for the Express this season. And he said that before coming here, his second season with the Express, he had never played third base before in his life. Always been a catcher. Every once in a while, like a middle infielder for Muniz, as the 2-0 swung on, tip back, foul, strike one. Moves the count, 2 balls and a strike on a 91-mile-an-hour fastball from Tyler Holmes. But he says that he likes it. In fact, you know, this is a position that a lot of people have dubbed the hot corner over the years because the ball gets on you so fast at third base. But Mikey Muniz told me that he finds third base easy was the word he used, as the 2-1, a called strike two on the outer third to Muniz. Count evens, 2 balls and 2 strikes for Mikey Muniz. And says that the experience that he's gotten playing third hopefully will help him find some more playing time at Pima Community College as he goes into his second season there. 2-2 to Muniz, swung on, grounded over toward third, gloved by Peltier, and the throw on to first is in time For out number one, a 5-3 ground out retires Mikey Muniz for the first out of the inning. It will be one out, and the base is empty now for Philip Chong, who is the right fielder out of Stanford University. As Chong sitting on 1-for-1, but has reached three times, a single, a hit by pitch, and a walk for Philip Chong, the Stanford Cardinal for your Eau Claire Express. As Chong, the right fielder, righty-righty matchup with Holmes. Holmes' first pitch, that one swung on and missed, strike one for Philip Chong. Nothing in one, the count here for Chong, the right fielder out of Stanford University. Base is empty and one away for Chong, top of the sixth of this seven-inning game. Oh, 1 to Chong, that one. A ball just below the knees, moves the count now, a ball and a strike. Here for the Express, one spot, man. Speaking of conversations that I've had here on this trip in Thunder Bay, I think this one's probably relevant as it's the last time we come up here this season. 1-1 to Chong, swung on, bounced foul, strike two on the third base side. We stay at a hotel where we look out over Lake Superior here in Thunder Bay, Ontario. And there is an island out in the water. And I haven't looked this up or anything, but Express manager Dale Varsho tells me that that island is referred to as the Sleeping Giant because of its silhouette, kind of looks like a person laying on their back. So the 1-2 swung on high in the air out towards center field. Crafton is under it. Long run for him, but he pulls it down. That will be the second out of the inning, retiring Philip Chong. Two outs, and the base is empty. And it is so prominent that it is prominently featured on the flag of the city of Thunder Bay. And I got a chance to see it from the hotel window. It is just a breathtakingly beautiful natural feature here. Of course, Lake Superior, the largest, the deepest, and the coldest of all the Great Lakes. I believe I'm right in saying it is the largest inland freshwater sea in the world. As the first pitch misses outside, ball one here for C.J. Varsho. As Varsho is sitting on 0-for-2, but he's reached twice and scored twice on a hit-by-pitch and an error. Also grounded out last time up as the 1-0 lifted high and foul third base side. It will not stay playable. Look out over there on the fan deck. And looks like, hey, a kid's holding up that baseball. Good for him. Count evens at a ball and a strike for C.J. Varsho with two outs and the base is empty here, top of the sixth inning. So if you get a chance, you know, it is about a 5-6 hour drive up from Eau Claire. But the scenery is immaculate. I would recommend it as the 1-1 misses outside, two balls and a strike. Or just look up a picture of it if you can find it. But it's pretty cool. And you can kind of see, you know, how... You know, you would look at that rock and say, oh, yeah, I could see that as a giant, as the 2-1. That one misses outside. Excuse me, that one swung on and fouled back almost up here, not quite tall enough. Was the count even? Two balls, two strikes, and two outs here for C.J. Varsho. He's reached twice and scored twice, responsible for a pair of those seven runs on the board for the Express. Deuces Wild swung on and missed, strike three. Retires the side as Varsho goes down swinging. No runs, no hits, no nothing for the Express. Bottom of the sixth next here on your home for Express Baseball.
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0: Thanks, Hunter. Bottom of the sixth coming at you. Steinberg and Seal and Newman, 6, 7, and 8, due up for the Thunder Bay Border Cats, who trail your Eau Claire Express by a score of 7-1 in the bottom of the sixth of this seven-inning game here on the road in game two of this doubleheader. So it'll be Steinberg and Seal and Newman. Here comes Jacob Steinberg, the designated hitter for the Thunder Bay Border Cats, sitting on 0-2. As Jonathan Aceves allowed two hits but no runs back in his first inning of work. He's out there for his second inning of work. First pitch home from Aceves to Steinberg. Swung on, lifted high and foul. Strike one. Here for Jacob Steinberg. 0-6 over the course of this series. I have done some research in the inning break. I'd like to share it with you in just a moment. As Aceves now kicks and fires the 0-1 home to Steinberg. Inside, moves the count even at a ball and a strike. The Sleeping Giant is a series of mesas that resembles a giant lying on its back when viewed from the west to northwest section of Thunder Bay, Ontario, Canada. As one moves southward along the shoreline towards Sawyers Bay, the Sleeping Giant starts to separate into its various sections. As the 1-1 misses, two balls and a strike here for Jacob Steinberg. Aceves, the 2-1 home, that one misses low. Three balls and a strike to Steinberg. Came in a 250 hitter out of Belmont Abbey College. As most distinctly in the view from the cliffs at Sawyers Bay, the Giant appears to have an Adam's apple. The formation is part of Sleeping Giant Provincial Park as the 3-1 grounded toward third. Mikey Muniz is up with it. And the throw on to Holland Brock at first is in time. A 5-3 ground out retires Steinberg for the third time tonight. It is one out and the base is empty now for Justin Anseal. The Sleeping Giant's dramatic steep clips are among the highest in Ontario at 250 meters in the air. And the southernmost point is known as Thunder Cape, which is depicted by many early Canadian artists, such as William Armstrong. As the first pitch misses outside, ball one to Justin Anseal, the catcher out of Texas State, who's sitting on 0-1 with a pop-out. Also walked last time, did Anseal. As Aceves on the mound, the 1-0 home. That one, check swing, misses high. Who's the count? Now two balls and no strikes. As Justin Anseal came in a 281 hitter with a home run and five RBI. Aceves, the 2-0 home, swung on, grounded foul, third base side, strike one. One Ojibwe legend identifies the Giant as Nanabozho, who was turned to stone when the secret location of a rich silver mine, now known as Silver Islet, was disclosed to white men. Which is interesting, that's off of the official Wikipedia page of the Sleeping Giant, is the 2-1 outside, three balls and a strike to Justin Anseal, as the Sleeping Giant was voted number 7 for a list of the 7 Wonders of Canada, which beat out Niagara Falls. 3-1. Swung on that one. Popped straight up behind the plate. Marchetti looking for it. And it looks like he's going to be called off. It drops between three Express fielders as Muniz and Aceves were also over there. Count moves full. Three balls, two strikes, one out. And the base is empty for Anseal, who stays alive in this count. We're just past the 10 o'clock hour here in Thunder Bay, which means it's the 9 o'clock hour back home in Eau Claire. Time to remind you that you're listening to Express Baseball on Moose Country 106.7 FM, WATQ, Chautauqua, Eau Claire, Chippewa Falls, Menominee, an iHeart radio station. Base is empty, one away here as Aceves, the payoff home to Anseal, swung on, skied in the air, shallow left field. Bussin is over there in the outfield grass, and Bussin, oh, it's off his glove! And into second safely is Anseal. It is a six-run ball game. No lead is safe in the Northwoods League, as Bussin will be charged with the E6 that time. That one just off of it looked like the pinky of his glove. He had to really adjust for it as it was coming down. Runner at second and one away now for Davis Newman. No count here for Newman, who's 0-for-1 but was hit by a pitch last time up. As a Sevis, the first pitch home, check swing, misses inside, ball one. It doesn't happen very often where there's a plate appearance or an at-bat where two pop-ups drop safely, one in foul territory and one in fair territory. Law of averages catches up to everybody as the 1-0 swung on, sent back, foul. It was a ball and a strike here for Davis Newman out of Augusta University. With a six-run cushion here in the top of the sixth inning, the bottom of the sixth inning. Not sure that the Express are too worried about it. A runner at second and Seal and one away. It's the 1-1 home. That one misses low and inside. Two balls and a strike here for Davis Newman. A home run and a pair of RBI. As Anseal at second after the error from Bussin. It's the 2-1 swung on and missed, strike two. Foul tip, they say. My dad is riding in from Western New York, and he says that there's no way that this rock is cooler than Niagara Falls. These are not my words. This is the words of Wikipedia. As a runner at second and one away. As the 2-2 misses inside toward the knees of Davis Newman, he leans back out of the way, and the count is ridden full. Three balls, two strikes, one out, and the base is empty. Anseal at second after the error with one away. As a Sevis, the 3-2 home in the dirt, gets away, and it is ball four. And on the way to third on the wild pitch will be Anseal. As it'll be runners at the corners now for Bennett Crafton, who has put up a 4-for-5 performance between the two games of this doubleheader for Thunder Bay. Newman at first and Seal at third, and one away for the Border Cats in the bottom of the sixth. And that will send Jack Donahue out of the Express dugout, the assistant coach and the pitching coach on the road here, to have a word with Jonathan Aceves on the mound. So Sevis allowing one runner on base thanks to an error, and another one thanks to a walk just a moment ago, but it was a wild pitch for ball four, allowing Anseal to third base. As Jack Donahue, a man wise beyond his years, imparting some of that wisdom on Jonathan Aceves on the mound, trying to get the Express out of this inning. It is a six-run lead, 7-1 Eau Claire, here in the bottom of the sixth of a seven-inning game. I don't know if it's quite a full moon, but the moon is up and over right center field, I think, here in Thunder Bay. It's kind of orange and looks kind of nice against the dark blue sky as the sun all but set here in Thunder Bay. First pitch misses outside, ball one to Bennett Crafton, who's 1-for-2 with a single in this ballgame. Hopefully that orange moon against the blue sky, a good omen for the blue and orange. Runners at the corners and one away as the 1-0 home. That time just misses the low inside corner, moves the count, a ball and a strike here for Bennett Crafton. Crafton 3-for-3 in game one of this doubleheader with a pair of RBI, 1-for-2 here in game two. It's Crafton out of Bradley University. 2-0 home from Aceves. Swung on high in the air. Shallow right field. Chong is coming in for it. He calls off Salazar. And that will be the second out of the inning on the fly out to right field. And it is not deep enough for Anseal, the catcher, the runner at third, to think about coming home for Thunder Bay. So it is just a flyout for Crafton. Two outs and runners at the corners now for Jesus Vasquez. The shortstop out of Hawaii, as Vasquez will be a righty-righty matchup with Aceves on the mound. First pitch home, swung on, grounded, foul. Third base side, strike one for Jesus Vasquez, sitting on 0-3, but reached and scored to start things off in the bottom of the first, as he is still the lone run on the board for the Border Cats. Reached on an error, stole a base, and it was driven home on an RBI single from Stevie Waters. Righty-righty matchup, Aceves, the 0-1. That one misses outside, now a ball and a strike here for Jesus Vasquez. Runners at the corners and two away. Quick throw back toward first to check on Newman, and he's back in safely as Holland Brock nearly pulled off the bag by that throw from Aceves. Kind of gives his pitcher a little bit of like, hey, I'm okay, just a little bit less on that one next time. Runners at the corners and two away for Thunder Bay. The one spot man, Vasquez, takes a look at one low and away. Moves the count now, two balls and a strike for Jesus Vasquez, the Thunder Bay shortstop in the one spot. Runners at the corners and two away here for Vasquez. 2-1 is in the dirt. Three balls and a strike now for Vasquez, who was 1-for-3 in game one of this doubleheader. Had a pair of RBI, 0-for-3 here in game two. Two outs and runners at the corners here for Thunder Bay in the bottom of the sixth inning. 3-1. That one just outside. Ball four. It will load the bases with two away on Aceves' second walk of the inning, as Vasquez to third moves Newman to second. Vasquez to first moves Newman to second, and Ansel remains at third. Aceves goes to the rosin bag. Bases loaded. Two away for Steven Spallita, the right fielder out of the University of Louisiana Lafayette. The first pitch misses just inside. Ball one to the left-handed batting right fielder Spallita, sitting on 1-for-3 with a single. One oh, that one misses low and inside. Two balls and no strikes here for Spallita. Came in a 333 hitter with a home run and 10 RBI. Added another RBI in game one of this doubleheader. Went 2-for-4 with a double. Also an RBI and a walk for Spallita, who is 1-for-3 in this ballgame. The 2-0 is outside from Aceves now. Three balls and no strikes with the bases loaded and two away here, bottom of the sixth. As Aceves one miss away from making this a five-run ballgame between these two teams. 3-0 from Jonathan Aceves. That one just misses the low outside corner. It'll be an RBI walk for Spallita. And everybody moves up 90 feet as Spallita to first moves Vasquez to second, Newman to third, and Ansel scores. And that will bring Dale Varsho out onto the mound. And this second mound visit of the inning means that it is the outing for Jonathan Aceves, who has gone an inning and two-thirds for the Express. Aceves is done, and we'll have the new arm coming in from the bullpen right after these messages, right here on Moose Country 106.7 FM, Moose106.com, and iHeartRadio, your home for Express Baseball.
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2: Thanks, Holland. It is two outs and the bases loaded, bottom of the sixth inning of a seven-inning game. As on the mound right now for your Eau Claire Express, it will be Brock Adamson. Adamson, a 6'2 left-hander and a junior out of Missouri State University, originally from Ankeny, Iowa, for the All-Star Adamson. As Adamson, in his third season in the Northwoods League, his first with your Eau Claire Express, has appeared in 14 games this season. He's got a 1-0 record over 22 innings full, giving up 7 earned runs with 2 more coming unearned on 16 hits, walking 12 and striking out 33 for an ERA of 2.86 and a whip of 1.27. Here for Adamson is he'll face Jimmy Pelche at the plate. Spallita at first, Vasquez at second, and Newman at third. As Thunder Bay just walked in a run, or rather had a run walked in to make this a 7-2 ball game. Bases still loaded, still two away. The lefty Adamson's first pitch is a broken bat up the middle. Salazar's got it. The throw on to first is in time, and that will retire the side. One pitch from Adamson was all they needed, as it will be one run on no hits and an error, leaving three men on base in the bottom of the sixth. A 7-2 ball game heading to the seventh here on your home for Express Baseball.
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2: Thanks, Jake. We've reached the top of the seventh in the seven-inning game. 3, 4, and 5 due up for your Eau Claire Express, Palkowski, Brock, and Busson, as it will be another inning of work for Tyler Holmes. It is a 7-2 lead for your Eau Claire Express in the top of the seventh here in Game 2 of this doubleheader. As Cade Palkowski sitting on 1-for-3 coming to the plate, lefty at the dish for the right arm of Tyler Holmes. First pitch home to Palkowski, swung on and foul tipped into the equipment of Ann Seal behind the plate, nothing in one the count. As Palkowski reaching twice, scoring once after hitting an RBI single back in the second, also reached on an error in the first. Nothing in one the count here for Cade Palkowski, who flew out to center field his last time up. As it is, bases empty and nobody out here, top of the seventh. Here in this seven-inning ballgame, the Express looking for the doubleheader sweep. Six outs away as the 0-1 misses outside, moves the count now a ball and a strike for Cade Palkowski. 1-1 the count here for Palkowski in the third spot, the UW-Milwaukee Panther. Holmes, the 1-1. That one misses outside, moves the count two balls and a strike. Here for Palkowski, who leads the Express in stolen bases, stole his 25th back in the second. Means he is ahead of Philip Chong by 4. So far is the 2-1 to Palkowski. Check swing. This is outside. 3 balls and a strike.

As Holmes, the first pitch, Holmes swung on, grounded foul, third base side, strike one. For the man out of Montevallo, Holland Brock, who's sitting on 1-for-2, an RBI single in the second, his 37th RBI of the season. So that extends his team lead in that category, then a walk last time up in the fourth. Palkowski at first, nobody out. The 0-1 waved at and missed, strike two. Because it looked like Palkowski wanted to hold up on that one, but did not do so in time. Looked like Brock wanted to hold up, but did not do so in time. So it's Palkowski at first and nobody out for the Express for Holland Brock. 0-2, Holmes swung on and missed strike three. That'll be out number one. As Holland Brock is down on strikes for out number one here in the top of the seventh inning. It is one out, one on. Now for Jake Busson, the shortstop out of the University of Illinois, Chicago. As Busson comes into this, came into this doubleheader, a 208 hitter for the Express. Went 2-for-5 in game one. Is 0-for-1 here in game two, but he's reached once on a walk. Also hit a sacrifice fly as the first pitch he sees is skied out in toward right field at the warning track at the fence, putting it away. Is Spallita. That'll be out number two. Well struck ball there for Jake Busson. Nearly his eighth home run of the season. Only needed probably two or three more feet. Instead, it is just a flyout for Busson. It is two outs and Palkowski at first. Now for Quinton Marsh, the designated hitter out of Stanford University. As Marsh standing ready at the plate. Runner at first and two away here for Quinton Marsh as the first pitch home to him misses outside, ball one. Marsh, the DH out of Stanford University, walked his first time up. His last time up, struck out his first two times up. Since Palkowski at first, two away, righty on lefty as Holmes delivers. And the 1-0 outside, nope. 1-0 will be a called strike on the outer third here for Quinton Marsh. He's got three home runs and six RBI this season for the Express. Palkowski at first after the leadoff walk, but two away for Eau Claire. 1-1 from Holmes to Marsh. Swung on and missed, strike two. That one off speed on the inner third. Marsh out ahead of it. Moves the count of ball and two strikes for Quinton Marsh, the Express DH. Eau Claire up by five. It is 7-2 Express here in the top of the seventh of this seven-inning game. Eau Claire, two runs in the first, five runs in the second, as Palkowski goes at first, but the 1-2 lined foul deep to left field. If it had stayed fair, that one might have left the ballpark. Palkowski would take it off with the pitch, has to go back to first. As the count remains a ball and two strikes for Quinton Marsh. It's Marsh, the designated hitter out of Stanford, and two away. Now the 1-2 home to Marsh. Outside. Moves the count even. Two balls, two strikes, and two outs. As Holmes not close on the 1-2 offering. Runner at first is Palkowski. The Express stolen base leader. We saw him try for second a moment ago. We'll see if he goes again on the deuces wild. As Holmes got the sign for Mansell. 2-2. Outside again, ball three, Palkowski stays put at first, and that rides the count full, three balls, two strikes, and two outs here for Quinton Marsh at the plate. As Marsh stands in and ready. Count full and a runner at first with two away, top of the seventh. 3-2, Palkowski goes, that one outside, ball four. No stolen base for Cade Palkowski, but he has advanced on the second walk of the inning, this one to Quinton Marsh. It's Marsh with his second consecutive walk of the ball game. It is two on and two out now for Adam Salazar, the second baseman out of Hope International University, sitting on 0-for-3 in this ball game, looking for his first hit of the doubleheader as Salazar stands in and ready. Salazar 0-for-4 in game one, but in his fifth appearance had a sacrifice bunt. As the first pitch misses low in the dirt here for Adam Salazar, 1-0 the count for Salazar. The Express second baseman out of Hope International University.

0: City. Two on, two out here for the Express, top of the seventh. Holmes brings the hands together now. Takes a breath. The 1-0 to Salazar is low. It is two balls and no strikes here for Cade Palkowski. Pair of walks, bookending a strikeout and a flyout. Two on, two out here in the top of the seventh inning. Holmes has got the sign for Manciel again. Now the 2-0 home to Adam Salazar. Swung on, turned out just foul on the right field line. That one was a line drive over the glove of Keene. Just hooking a little bit too far to the right. It'll be strike one for Adam Salazar on a hard hit baseball. He hit that one right on the screws, let me tell you. Two on and two out, two balls and a strike. You know, I didn't know what that expression meant, hit the ball right on the screws, until my first season with the Express. I was calling a game with Pete Knutson, and he said it, and we, neither of us knew where it came from, so we looked it up. And it's the 2-1 to Salazar, misses outside, three balls and a strike. Now for Adam Salazar in the seventh spot. Turns out that back in the old days, golf clubs, before they were made out of metal and composite and all the whatever they're made out of now, they were made out of wood, and they were screwed together with wood screws, and especially on like drivers and three woods. There'd be screws right on the face of the driver as that one misses up. Swung on and fouled for strike two there for Salazar, up above our heads. And that will ride the count full, three balls, two strikes, here with two on and two out for Adam Salazar. And so it was said with those old golf clubs that if you hit the ball right on the screws, that was hitting the ball well. Salazar, though no screws in his baseball bat, I'm pretty sure, did so on that foul ball. It's the 3-2 outside and low, ball four. Salazar takes the walk to first, gets aboard, and that will load the bases with two away. As Salazar to first, moves Marsh to second and Palkowski to third. Bases loaded, two outs now for A.J. Marchetti, the catcher out of Tennessee Tech. Marchetti sitting on 1-for-2 in this ballgame. A single and a ground out, also a walk for Marchetti, who singled and scored in that second inning for the Express. First pitch home to Marchetti. Misses outside, ball one. It's A.J. Marchetti, 5-for-13 as a member of the Express. Came in a 364 hitter through his early going out of Tennessee Tech. At third, it's Palkowski. At second, it's Marsh. And at first, it's Salazar. With two away, the Express up by five, looking to add to it. As the 1-0 called strike on the outer third. Moves the count now, a ball and a strike for A.J. Marchetti, the Express catcher in the eighth spot. Palkowski at third, Marsh at second, Salazar at first. All three men walking from Tyler Holmes as the 1-1. A called strike two finds the low outside corner. Moves the count now, a ball and two strikes for A.J. Marchetti. Bases loaded, two away. Marchetti behind, a ball and two strikes. Holmes has got the sign for Manciel. The 1-2 to Marchetti. Well outside, diving stop for Manciel. Probably saves a run as the count moves even now. Two balls, two strikes, and two outs here for A.J. Marchetti at the plate. Bases loaded and two away here for Marchetti. Holmes is ready. Delivers the 2-2 home, that one just outside. Ball three to Marchetti. Rides the count as full as the bases. Three balls, two strikes, two outs. And the bases loaded for A.J. Marchetti out of Tennessee Tech. A 364 hitter coming in, 5-for-13 this season with the Express, 1-for-2 tonight, also a walk. 3-2 to Marchetti, swung on, lifted high and foul, first base side. That one off of the roof on the first base side grandstand, and it will keep the count filled to the brim here for A.J. Marchetti. Bases loaded, two away, the Express up by five, looking to add to it here, top of the seventh inning. Holmes back ready, shakes off a sign for Manciel. Another 3-2. Swung on that one, grounded. It is a foul ball on the third base line. As the count remains full, runners will have to go back to their respective bases. Palkowski back to third, Marsh back to second, and Salazar back to first here with two away for A.J. Marchetti. Righty-righty matchup is Holmes. Nods at the sign. Third payoff from Holmes. Swung on and missed strike three. That retires the side. Fastball at 90 toward the low inside corner. As Marchetti goes down swinging. No runs on no hits, but three men left for the Express. They try and close this one out in the bottom of the seventh next here on your home for Express Baseball.
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0: Welcome back. It is the final countdown. It is the bottom of the seventh here in this seven-inning game in this doubleheader, as it'll be the middle of the order due up for Thunder Bay. That is Keene, Weiss, and Steinberg here to face Brock Adamson, who threw one pitch. It was a third of an inning. After coming in the bottom of the sixth inning. Base is empty, nobody out. The Express leading Thunder Bay by a score of 7-2, and Adamson looking to hold it there. As here is Alex Keene. First pitch, a called strike on the low outside corner. Nothing in one for Keene. Low inside corner. Nothing in one here for Keene, who's sitting on 1-for-2. The 0-1 is a called strike. At the knees, moves the count quickly. No balls and two strikes for Alex Keene out of the University of North Carolina, Asheville. Keene has reached twice, once on a hit by pitch, once on a single. As the 0-2 from Adamson, that one misses outside to the left in the lefty-lefty matchup. Moves the count of ball and two strikes for Alex Keene. Base is empty and nobody out here for Keene as the 1-2. That one misses outside and low again. Two balls and two strikes. Here for Keene in the four spot. Keene was 0-for-4 in game one. 1-for-2 here in game two. Puts him at 1-for-6. As the 2-2 swung on, dribbled foul on the first base side. Count remains two balls and two strikes for Alex Keene. It's the Express looking for three more outs before they get to that post-game meal. And then they get to the bus. Base is empty and nobody out as we get started here. Of course, these two teams meeting tomorrow at Carson Park for game three of this four-game set. As the 2-2 swung on, line foul, third base side. Count remains two balls and two strikes here for Alex Keene in the four spot. Keene stands back and ready. Lefty-lefty matchup. Adamson, 2-2 again. Misses low that time, rides the count full. Three balls, two strikes, nobody on or out, and a five-run lead for your Eau Claire Express in the bottom of the seventh inning. Adamson brings the hands together, payoff home. Swung on and missed strike three. Brock Adamson gets him swinging for out number one. As Keene goes down on the strikeout, it will be one out, and the base is empty. Now, as coming to the plate, it'll be Jack Weiss. Weiss, the freshman out of Jefferson Community College in Missouri, hailing from right here in Thunder Bay, playing for his hometown team is Weiss. Righty at the plate here for the left arm of Adamson as the first pitch misses inside. Ball one and into the backstop. Ball one here for Weiss, who's sitting on 0-for-2, pair of ground outs. Came into the game for Stevie Waters, who was 1-for-1 with an RBI single. 1-0 to Weiss, swung on that one. Grounded, gets through. And Weiss with a one-out single here in the bottom of the seventh splits the difference between Salazar and Brock on the right side of the infield. It'll be one out, one on here for Thunder Bay. Now for Jacob Steinberg, the designated hitter out of Belmont Abbey College. As here comes Jacob Steinberg standing ready. Steinberg will be another righty at the plate for the left arm of Brock Adamson. Runner at first is Weiss, and one away here in the bottom of the seventh. As the first pitch, a called strike, finds the inner third, nothing and one for Steinberg. Something off speed that time from Adamson at 79 miles an hour. Weiss at first and one away as the 0-1 swung on, grounded towards second. Salazar on a bussin' for one. The throw to first is in time, and that ends this doubleheader on a 4-6-3 double play. What do you say? Overboard from Port Arthur Stadium as the Express with a 7-2 win, sweeping the doubleheader over these Thunder Bay Border Cats. We will have your full postgame show next on your home for Express Baseball.
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0: Welcome back, everybody. It is good news here from Port Arthur Stadium in Thunder Bay, Ontario, as your Eau Claire Express with a 7-2 win here in Game 2 of this doubleheader and a doubleheader sweep after winning Game 1 by a score of 10-9. Let's get you some final line scores and all that good stuff as your Eau Claire Express sweeping the doubleheader before hosting these Border Cats back home at Carson Park the next 2 days. For your victorious Eau Claire Express, 7 runs on 4 hits and 2 errors. They left 7 men on base. Meanwhile, for the Thunder Bay Border Cats, 2 runs on 5 hits and 2 errors. They left 10 men on base. The win goes to Jonathan Aceves for your Eau Claire Express, who went an inning and 2/3, gave up 1 earned run on 2 hits, walking 3 and striking out nobody. And the loss goes to Jimmy Serra, who went an inning and a third, giving up three earned runs with four more coming unearned on four hits, walking one and striking out two in the loss for the Border Cats. This seven-inning game got done in 2 hours and 29 minutes in front of 1,685 fans. The weather was 73 degrees and sunny at first pitch of game two between these two teams here in this doubleheader. And as an added bonus, I managed to get through the whole broadcast without once mentioning that it was Taylor Swift night at the ballpark tonight here in Thunder Bay. So that's an accomplishment in and of itself, as we will preview tomorrow's game for you and put a bow on this broadcast right after these messages, right here on Moose Country 106.7 FM, Moose106.com, and iHeartRadio, your home for Express Baseball.
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0: 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It's your Eau Claire Express sweeping the doubleheader here over these Thunder Bay Border Cats, taking game one by a score of 10-9 and game two by a score of 7-2. These two teams will be back in action tomorrow night at 6:35 p.m., back home at the friendly confines of Carson Park in the heart of Eau Claire, Wisconsin, for the first time since a week from Sunday. In more than, I guess that will be 9 days, the Express with their first home game after that Eau Claire's Festival. And so we're looking forward to seeing you back at Carson Park tomorrow night. Once again, gates open at 5:35. But if you can't make it, we will have pregame for you at 6:15 and first pitch at 6:35 right here on Moose Country 106.7 FM, Moose106.com, and iHeartRadio. So it'll be Sam McLaughlin on the mound for Thunder Bay. No announced probable starter for the Express, but we will let you know as soon as we know in that pregame show tomorrow night. It is going to be great to see all of your smiling faces and hear all of your cheers, especially, you know, for beer batters and stuff like that. And after a long road trip, it is going to be great to be back once again in the presence of the best fans in the Northwoods League. For now, I have done all the damage I can do here. For the incomparable Dan Price holding everything down back in studio, and all the other wonderful people who have made this broadcast possible, my name is Noah Schwartz saying goodnight, everybody. Once again, a doubleheader sweep for your Eau Claire Express. We will see you tomorrow back home at Carson Park at 6:35 between these two teams. So long.
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Of course, that was back before the war. Yeah, your uncle and I made quite a pair, flying F-15s through hostile air. He went down, but they missed me by a hair. He'd always stop right there and say,

0: It's Moose Country 106.7. And it's me, I'm Heath West, got George Strait, the king on the way, Carrie Underwood too. Hey, if you've been dreaming about an island vacation, but your budget says, no, you can't do that, well, Expedia has a few suggestions. TravelSite just released their 2026 Island Hot List, and they have highlighted some destinations that offer the tropical vibe without some of the bigger price tags. Now, still going to cost you, but not as much as you may thought. Like St. Lucia, that actually topped the list. Followed by Portugal's Porto Santo Island. And Praslin in the Seychelles made the list. So, yeah, it's going to cost you some money, but not as much as perhaps you thought. Now all you need is, well, the time off.
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0: Country 106.7. And it's me, Heath West, on a Monday night. Appreciate you hanging. What you want to hear tonight? Randy wants to hear The Gambler, classic Kenny Rogers song. More than happy to play that for Randy. He used that talkback mic on the iHeartRadio app and said, play it. So I am. What can I play for you? Just hit the talkback mic, that little red microphone, while you're listening to us on your free iHeartRadio app.
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0: 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And as promised, here's Kenny Rogers, the gambler.
1: On a warm summer's evening, on a train bound for nowhere, I met up with a gambler. We were both too tired to sleep, so we took turns of staring out the window at the darkness till boredom overtook us.

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Hey, it's Heath West, and no matter what you got going on in Altoona or Chippewa Falls, always appreciate you letting us tag along. 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

0: This is Moose Country 106.7. And such an amazing story. After 10 days on the run, one missing dog finally found her way back home. I'll tell you how next. It's Rodney Atkins, and these are my people.
1: Well, we grew up down by the railroad tracks, shooting BBs at old beer cans.

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0: Moose Country 106.7. And coming up, got Alabama, got Mark Chestnut too. How you doing, guys? I'm Heath West. Does your dog get spooked whenever someone shoots off fireworks? Well, a family outside of Fresno knows that feeling. Their Australian shepherd named Fig bolted during the 4th of July, spent 10 days on the run, wandering nearly 30 miles from home before someone finally saw her. I mean, they put up pictures everywhere. They went on all sorts of drive-bys, looking, trying to find that dog. Nothing. Of course, dog went 30 miles away. Sheriff's deputies, they saw the dog. Hang on, this might be the one. They helped bring Fig home, and the deputy involved says it was one of the most rewarding moments of his career. And something tells me Fig won't be getting out of sight anytime soon.
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3: What's happening, fellow sports fans? It's Andy West. Let's take a look back on this day in sports history, July 27th. We'll start off today in 1984. Pete Rose of the Montreal Expos records the 3,053rd single of his career, passing Ty Cobb for the most all-time. He went up against his former teammate Steve Carlton of the Phillies. Rose singled in the third inning of a 6-1 victory to break Cobb's record. Today in 1986, two 300 game winners faced each other as Don Sutton hurled six strong innings to outpitch Tom Seaver and give the California Angels a 3-0 victory over the Red Sox. And today in 2015, the Arizona Cardinals hire Jen Welter to coach inside linebackers through their upcoming training camp and preseason. The Cardinals say Welter is believed to be the first woman to hold a coaching position of any kind in the NFL.
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The devil went down to Georgia. He was looking for a soul to steal. He was in a bind because he was way behind and he was willing to make a deal. When he came across this young man sawing on a fiddle and playing it hot, and the devil jumped up on a hickory stump and said, "Boy, let me tell you what. I guess you didn't know it, but I'm a fiddle player too. And if you'd care to take a dare, I'll make a bet with you. Now you play pretty good fiddle, boy, but give the devil his due. I bet a fiddle of gold against your soul, 'cause I think I'm better than you."

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Johnny said, "Devil, just come on back if you ever want to try again. 'Cause I told you once, you son of a gun."

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1: With me, I'm Heath West. Last week told you about Olive Garden. They had their never-ending pasta pass up for grabs, and they only had like 10,000 of them. Quickly sold out. However, they have held back about 100 of them. And today, they have posted on Instagram about a second chance. So what you have to do is go find that post on Olive Garden's Instagram, like it, and then tag a friend. But you got to do it by tonight. They have 100 of these left, and they're going to surprise some folks with these never-ending pasta bowl meals where you can eat all you want between August 24th and November 22nd.
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And plenty more money tomorrow with iHeart Country Cash for Gas. You still got summer plans? Yeah, you do. You want to get away, even if you've already gone somewhere. Let's do it again, all right? $1,000 with iHeart Country Cash for Gas. 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

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I'm Heath West with a request from Elk Mound from the iHeartRadio app. Go on, tap that talkback mic. 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

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And forget trying to sleep in those airport chairs. Some travelers are bringing their own solution. I'll tell you what that is next. Right now, it's Alan Jackson

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0: is Moose Country 106.7. Hey there, it's me. I'm Heath West. Did you know it was perfectly legal to bring a hammock into an airport so you can stretch out and take a nap while you're waiting on a flight? Yeah, TSA says there's no regulation preventing hammocks from being taken through security. Of course, the caveat is that it has to fit into your carry-on bag, and you need to make sure you get approval before hanging it up on a couple of random poles and falling asleep. But there, yeah, you can take it right through security. I think you would have a problem getting clearance to hang it up somewhere unless you find some very, very forgiving people. Like, sure, hang it up, fall asleep, we're fine.
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19: 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They still live there. But, I mean, it's, you just can't grow up like that and spend, you know, 21 years of your life there and only there, and then move to a city and it suddenly be like, yeah, this is for me. Something about the country.
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1: Tennessee River, Alabama. This is the Tuesday, July 28th edition of the Third Shift. What's going on, you guys? My name is Adam, here to guide you through the overnight hours into the early morning with the greatest country music ever made. You know, like Garth Brooks, Eddie Rabbit, Travis Tritt, and more. It's all next.
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George Strait with Carried Away, the newly married Zach Brown and his band, well, the ZBB, whatever it is.

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Eddie Rabbit, Driving My Life Away. That song got him a number one 42 years ago, if you can believe it. Travis Tritt now covering the Eagles. Take it easy.

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1: Jason Aldean with She's Country. Welcome back. My name is Adam. This, of course, the third shift. A week ago, John Bon Jovi abruptly ended his show after 90 minutes at Madison Square Garden. You probably saw this. It was Bon Jovi's eighth night of their nine-show residency. Now, Bon Jovi called it quits after performing Living on a Prayer with Train singer Pat Monahan, which was about 14 songs in. He said he was battling a sinus infection. Bon Jovi told the audience, quote, "Don't throw away your ticket stubs. I'm going to figure something out, okay? Just hold on to it." This residency marked his return to the stage since he had vocal cord surgery about 4 years ago.
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Adam here, thinking hungry. If that's you too, listen on Wednesdays when Donnie from Main Street Cafe stops by. 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

0: 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Kid Rock and Sheryl Crow with Picture. What's going on? My name is Adam. I had a station event about a week ago, and I needed half a tank of fuel in the station truck. Well, that was $78. 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

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You're one of us. Martina McBride, and this one's for the girls. How about a little Alabama? If you're going to play in Texas, there are rules, dude. If you're gonna

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Tim McGraw with Indian Outlaw, one of those songs that helped, well, get rid of his mullet and make him a megastar. He would have been that with the mullet anyways. I thought it was cool. Here's the CBB Highway 20 ride.

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0: Moose Country 106.7. Reba McEntire, the redheaded queen with fancy. Welcome back to the third shift. My name is Adam. Last week we celebrated a very important day, National Drive-Through Day. And while many people wouldn't say fast food is cheap anymore, a lot of us still appreciate the convenience. Now, as far as the fastest of all of the fast food restaurants, Taco Bell ranked number one, just over 4 minutes of total wait time. That was the fifth consecutive year they topped that list. Chick-fil-A finished dead last. They may have a long line, but when asked about friendliness at the drive-thru, Chick-fil-A was number one, followed by Raising Cane's. By the way, McDonald's was last. What does this list mean? I don't know. It just makes me hungry.
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0: Moose Country 106.7 is classic country. Always on my mind, the great Willie Nelson there. Welcome back to the third shift. My name is Adam. Here again to remind you, we are just a little over a month away from the return of our iHeartRadio Music Festival presented by Capital One, a star-studded affair, September 18th and 19th, live from T-Mobile Arena in Las Vegas. 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I know I certainly do. 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

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Adam here. Wondering what's the last thing you'll ever have to deal with? 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This

old man's face. Front page obituary, he was a millionaire. He left his fortune to some guy he barely knew. His kids were mad as hell.

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This is Classic Country. Clint Black from the Country Music Class of 1989 with Killin' Tom. Guess who else was in that class? This guy here, Alan Jackson, Living on Love.

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Alabama with Song of the South. Here's Keith Urban, the boy wonder from Down Under. It's Better Life.

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0: Moose Country 106.7 is classic country. You're one of us. She won't be lonely long from one of the good guys of country music, none other than Mr. Clay Walker on the third shift. Welcome back. We are inching ever closer to the return of iHeart Country's Cash for Gas. I tell you about this a couple of times each and every evening because I want you to win money. I know how expensive things are, and this contest is incredibly simple. Starting at 9 a.m., less than 6 hours away from your first keyword that could be worth a grand. We're going to give you these keywords every hour between 9 a.m. and 5 p.m. When you hear them, log on to our website, and you'll be prompted to text those keywords right there on our homepage. Good luck. Win some cash.
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You're one of us. John Michael Montgomery singing at a rapid tempo there sold the Grundy County auction incident. Here's a late Toby Keith, the Hall of Famer with American Ride.

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0: 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Don't Take the Girl. Early music from McGraw there. Welcome back to the third shift. My name is Adam. Guess who has new music coming out? Little Miss Twain, as in Shania. That is the name of her brand new album. It is her seventh studio album. And boy, she's brought some heavy hitting guests on this deal. Tanya Tucker, The War and Treaty, even Queens of the Stone Age are showing up on this one. Kind of a mixed genre deal as Shania continues to tour. You can hear that brand new music on our free iHeartRadio app.
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What's up? It's Adam. When you're hot, you're hot. When you're not, listen in when John from J&H Heating and Cooling gives you some really cool and warm tips on Wednesdays when he visits with Jay Moore in the morning here on Moose Country 106.7. 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
1: Lord have mercy on the working man. That is Travis Tritt on the third shift. Welcome back. My name is Adam. 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

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Ricochet, Daddy's Money. Must be nice. Here's Blake now. He's got some money. This song made him a bunch. Old Red.

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Mel McDaniel, that is Louisiana Saturday Night, the Okie. Once again, singing about the Deep South there. Speaking of Okies, Garth now ain't going down till the sun comes up.

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1: Darius Rucker with Wagon Wheel on the third shift. Now, it's no surprise that Toy Story 5 has been bringing joy to people all around the world. But did you know Toy Story 5 has been bringing joy to sick children around the world thanks to a longtime partnership between Disney and the Starlight Children's Foundation? Disney has gifted more than 18,000 toys and 34,000 character-inspired hospital gowns. The film was also shown in 400 children's hospitals around the world, including 300 of those right here across the United States. Also, at the movie's LA premiere, there was a first-of-its-kind initiative where cast members and red carpet guests could leave messages of encouragement for the children from a Star Command terminal using a life-size lily pad. How cool.
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2: I'm Nicole Haslip with Ag Headline News. I'm Brownfield. A corn agronomist says he's cautiously optimistic about this year's production.
3: There's a lot of things that could happen, but at this point, we're set up for some pretty exciting yields.
2: The U.S. crop condition ratings were steady to lower over the past week. The USDA says 63% of U.S. corn and soybean crops are in good to excellent condition.
4: End of June into July turned quite dry. We are begging for some rain right now. We do have some crops all in the reproductive stages that have not had any significant amount of rain on them here for a little while, and it's getting pretty concerning.
5: We had all these pocket rains, and I happened to get lucky and have a 4/10 come through since we got done with wheat harvest. But I've watched a lot of rain go around me.
2: It's time to start planning for next year's crop.
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4: Hogs were mixed Monday. Soybeans, cattle, and corn finished lower. I'm John Perkins with a Brownfield Market Update. Speed wins. That's why Stein is focused on delivering higher-yielding genetics faster than the competition, and why they release more new Enlist E3 lines than any other company. Stein has yield. Soybeans are sharply lower on profit-taking and technical selling. Forecasts generally have cooler weather with some better rain potential in parts of the region. Crude oil dropped on a pause in the conflict between the United States and Iran, and that hit soybeans, soybean products, and corn pretty hard. August beans were 39.5 lower at 1208.5, and September was down 40.5 at 1199.75. August bean meal was down 10.50 at 320.80. August soybean oil is 287 points lower at 71.46. Corn saw profit taking as well, watching U.S. development weather and seeing some spillover from that decline in crude. USDA was expected to lower crop ratings in the weekly update, which was out after Monday's close. September was 12.5 lower at 451.75. December was down 13.5 at 474. And wheat was lower, waiting to see if commercial shipping traffic resumes in the Black Sea region. Medium-term forecasts for spring wheat in the Northern Plains do mostly look dry. September Chicago was 18 lower at 660. September Kansas City was down 16.25 at 729. September Minneapolis wheat was 8 lower at 706.25. It did trade below 7. Live and feeder cattle were down sharply on the phased reopening of the border to live cattle imports from Mexico. August live was $1.85 lower at $225.22. October was $3.72 lower at $218.77. September feeders were down $9.52 at $331.92. And hogs were mixed, mostly lower on spread trade and profit taking. August was up 12 at $102.97. October lean was down $1.22 at $87.80. Megan Grebner has your full look at the cash livestock markets after this brief break.
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12: 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Show lists for the week are mixed. Steady to slightly higher in Texas and Kansas, but steady in Nebraska. The bulk of the week's business isn't expected until sometime Thursday or Friday. Fox beef closed mixed with mixed demand. For moderate offerings, choice up $1.65 at $362.89. Select was $1.55 lower at $345.16. Estimated cattle slaughter was 95,000 head. Cash hogs closed higher with a light negotiated run. Barrows and gilts at the national daily direct up $1.32 with a weighted average of $100.69. The western corn belt was also 69 cents higher with a weighted average of $100.69. Prices at the Iowa, Minnesota, and the Eastern Corn Belt were not reported due to confidentiality. Pork values were weak, down 18 cents at 104.45. Bellies were down sharply, and estimated hog slaughter was 442,000 head. I'm Megan Grebner for Brownfield.
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1: I'm Nicole Haslip with Agribusiness News. I'm Brownfield. Pioneer didn't become the number one corn and soybean seed brand in the U.S. without earning that title. But they're not finished. They've kept doing what it takes to stay number one. A pair of ag economists say it's time to start planning for next year's crop. Brownfield's Kellen Havakin has the story.
16: Alan Featherstone with Kansas State University says producers should start budgeting for next year's crop and include government assistance they receive this year.
17: Whether or not that be input prices, whether or not that be marketing plans, take the advantage of those payments that are coming in and use them effectively to position your farm for 2027.
16: Gary Schnitke with the University of Illinois says farmers should start finalizing input decisions in September.
18: And in the Midwest, we'll start talking about nitrogen and pricing that nitrogen, and it's probably going to, I don't see how it can't be but a lot higher than it was last year at this time.
16: From the Agricultural and Applied Economics Association annual meeting in Kansas City, I'm Kellen Havakin for Brownfield.
1: A corn agronomist says he's cautiously optimistic about this year's production. University of Kentucky Extension's Chad Lead tells Brownfield USDA's estimate for 186.5 bushels per acre average is still realistic in corn.
19: You think back in the spring, a lot of the I states really worried about getting their corn in the ground because they were wet early, and then they got a dry spell and put all of their corn in. A lot of that corn got in good conditions. It came up quickly. It came up uniform, and we've had the rains that support us throughout, especially during that heat dome.
1: Lee says weather the rest of the growing season is critical.
19: The entire U.S. corn crop depends on a good August to have a good crop.
1: A North Central Wisconsin farmer says his crops need rain. Adam Bowman, who raises corn, soybeans, wheat, alfalfa, ginseng, and cattle in Marathon County, tells Brownfield.
20: End of June into July turned quite dry. We are begging for some rain right now. We do have some crops all in the reproductive stages that have not had any significant amount of rain on them here for a little while, and it's getting pretty concerning.
1: He says this week's heat wave is not ideal for pollinating crops.
20: 90 degrees, high humidity, so the crops are starting to show some signs of stress. We might be 5 to 7 days away from the crop going the other way if we don't get some rain here shortly.
1: Statewide, the USDA says 74% of Wisconsin corn is good to excellent and 70% of soybeans. The U.S. crop condition ratings were steady to lower over the past week. The USDA says 63% of U.S. corn and soybean crops are in good to excellent condition. 81% of winter wheat has been harvested. I'm Nicole Haslip with Brownfield.
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25: Beef on Dairy, helping drive U.S. dairy herd growth. I'm Erin Anderson with the Brownfield Dairy Update. A dairy lender says the added value of beef on dairy calves has helped grow the U.S. dairy herd over the last year. But Tim Van Hoff-Wagen with Farm Credit Services of America says the economics are changing.
26: That's mostly been through people holding on to cows longer and having older animals in the herd. That trend can't continue forever, right? There just is a life cycle to these cows. And so I think we're going to be limited.
25: He tells Brownfield the long-term outlook depends on how producers manage herd genetics.
26: We would need to see more dairy heifers produced to continue to grow the dairy herd and are hesitant to do that because of the value of the beef on dairy calves.
25: Hoff-Wagen says feed costs, export demands, and changing consumer trends could shift dairy growth for the remainder of 2026. The USDA says the U.S. dairy herd reached 9.65 million head on July 1st, 2026, up 2% from 2025. Cash dairy prices were down Monday to start the week at the Chicago Mercantile Exchange. Dry weigh was unchanged at 68 cents. No sales were reported. 40-pound cheese blocks were down 1.25 to 159.5. No sales were reported. Cheese barrels were unchanged at 163. Also, no sales reported. Butter was down 3.75 to 147. 17 sales were reported, ranging from 146 to 150.5. Non-fat dry milk was down 0.25 to 140. 17 sales were reported, ranging from 138 to 139.75. For more ag news, markets, and weather, go to brownfieldagnews.com. I'm Erin Anderson with the Brownfield Dairy Update.
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11: 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I'm Nicole Heslip with Managing for Profit on Brownfield. A new approach to crop insurance is being tested in Michigan. In this episode, we'll learn about the efforts to support the adoption of regenerative agricultural practices and fundamentally broaden the crop insurance system.
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11: Tina Owens leads the Resilience and Agriculture Lending and Insurance Coalition.
12: I am leading a system of leaders on how on-farm profitability related to soil health can support farmers in making choices on transitions to systems that have been peer-reviewed and proven to be 80% more likely to give them higher profitability after 3 years. The current crop insurance system keeps farmers locked into existing practices that have known yield outcomes. And so if the farmer takes a risk and adopts something different, like cover crops or no and low-till systems, and it leads to a yield loss or a yield dip, they get dinged on that as it relates to their annual production history, because yield is the end-all be-all of the existing crop insurance system. Well, what the insurance company has determined and the reinsurance broker behind this program is that cover crops, crop rotation, and no and no-till at a minimum of 3 years being practiced leads to a difference in outcomes that's akin to the difference between covering a smoker or a non-smoker from a risk perspective. But the current system keeps farmers locked in, and what they can get crop insurance on is what they can get their operating loans for. So, you know, yin and yang, something has to go first. The only way to change the current system on what farmers rely on for operating capital is to find an insurance bridge that helps them move from old practices to new.
11: She says that's where the Next Gen Insurance Pilot comes in, offered through the American Agribusiness Association nonprofit, starting with a few counties in Michigan next year.
12: Just getting started at looking at the actuarial science for how you reward farmers for their stewardship, for their lower risk, and for their higher yield outcomes. There's known research. Bruno Basso from MSU is one such researcher that has demonstrated that once the farmer makes it through that transition, their yields are typically higher and are sustained at that higher amount and are better able to weather the type of disruptions that are coming along more frequently now with things like heavy rainfall events, droughts, and other disruptive weather events that farmers deal with on a day-to-day basis. Even if we're not processing these items here in our backyard, the global biofuels market that's tied into things like the 45Z tax credits is alive and well and growing in multiple other continents. And so for corn and soy, it's very likely that these type of practices will become some level of minimum reportable information for future export markets.
11: I'm Nicole Heslip with Brownfield.
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0: If you and save those big pieces of cardboard from that box your washing machine came in to use as a creeper when you're working under your truck, you're one of us. Yeah, we saved one of them boxes for that Jimmy Lee. We put it out there on the front porch. That's our spare bedroom. He lived out there till he's about 18, and yeah, he's still out there.
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11: Homes and businesses are damaged and destroyed. Cars and trucks flipped and crushed along the highway after a large tornado and severe storm plowed through Appleton, Menasha, and Nina yesterday. The National Weather Service estimates winds at nearly 125 miles an hour. They'll be on the scene investigating again today. Seven Democratic candidates for governor debate tonight at Marquette University. It'll be carried live here on WQOW Digital Channel 18.2 in Eau Claire, live streamed on the WISN 12 app and live on the WISN 12 Facebook and YouTube pages. The debate starts tonight, 7 p.m. Today's also the first day of early in-person absentee voting in Wisconsin. The Wisconsin DNR is issuing a warning after two dogs were killed by wolves, including one in Eau Claire County. I'm Wendy Introwitz-Perrine.
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21: We'll see highs in the mid to upper 80s for today with lower dew points overall under a sunny to mostly sunny sky. Along with that, the winds are going to remain light. For tonight, a mainly clear sky and a decently comfortable night with low temperatures in the upper 50s and low to mid 60s. I'm 18 Storm Track Meteorologist Austin Haskins.
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0: 10 minutes classic country, Mac Wiseman, I'm a Stranger. 6:15 now, and Tuesday, at least it's not Monday anymore. Feel a little better this morning than it did yesterday. 60 degrees out there now. And the weather dude says sunny and about 88 today. Clear and 64 tonight and sunny and 90 tomorrow. I was just looking at some stuff here. If you're new to the town, welcome to Eau Claire, the home of the Enchanted City Council, who have come up with a really marvelous scheme for downtown parking. Yes, it's going to cost you $1 an hour, some places 50 cents an hour. But the fun part is how to pay. Channel 13 did a nice write-up on this. I suggest you go take a look at that. I'm sure this is going to do wonders for downtown businesses and traffic. And, of course, they're going to use the money to fix the streets, right? Oh, boy.
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3: You know what makes me sick? You know what makes me angry? I just want to take me a teeny tiny little baby garden weasel, call it the ear weasel, and then use it to dig the wax out of mine. I didn't think I was ever going to say this, but I think I had it up to here with my buddy Dub Meeker. Or I ought to say, my used-to-be buddy. 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Number one, he's big and he's stupid. Y'all know that I told you. No offense to Dub, but that don't exactly make you unreplaceable.

0: Appreciable. I could draw eyeballs on a sock puppet and have a better conversation. But you know what really grabbed me by the short hairs? That boy loves to rub his power tools under your nose. You know what I mean? If he was to plug in every one of his power tools at one time, we'd be having rolling blackouts on this side of the planet. I know what you're thinking. Maybe I'm just jealous. Maybe Dub Meeker makes me feel what they call inferior. Let me just say, Earl Pitts feeling inferior is like Pamela Anderson feeling flat-chested. It just ain't gonna happen. But it does tick me off. I mean, I went over to his house yesterday. He's peeling the paint off of his picnic table with electric hot air paint peeler gun. You got a hot air paint peeler? I ain't got no hot air paint peeler. Dub Meeker, he'd got a hot air paint peeler. Now, don't get me wrong. I love you Black and Decker boys to death. But a hot air paint peeler? Was you boys drinking when you come up with that one? Because I think Dub Meeker might have been drinking when he bought it. Of course, he can peel his paint, because then he'll just paint back over it with his power painter. Yeah, it's somewhere in the garage with his air compressor, nail gun, chainsaw, hot glue gun, cordless drill, DR trimmer, circular saw, belt sander, hedge clipper. He'd got a Dremel. He even got a Shiwala to wash his truck. Folks, he's got a home wood chipper. Gee, wake up, America! Maybe only half that stuff is in Dub's garage. Other half's in my garage. I borrowed it, but she keeps wanting back, and that's why I hate him. Got enough. I'm Earl Pitts, American Pitzel.
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0: 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She's 27 years class county, Winona. No one else on earth. Well, I'm still trying to figure this thing about how it's going to be parking in downtown Eau Claire. It starts Saturday, they say. 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I'm reading a report from Channel 13. To manage the new system, drivers can pay through the Passport Parking app or at one of several kiosks located throughout downtown. Both options require entry of a license plate number. So if you have more than one vehicle, I guess you have to do this twice. The app requires a credit card or debit card to set it up. 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
7: West Wisconsin weather. We'll see highs in the mid to upper 80s for today with lower dew points overall under a sunny to mostly sunny sky. Along with that, the winds are going to remain light. For tonight, a mainly clear sky and a decently comfortable night with low temperatures in the upper 50s and low to mid 60s. I'm 18 Storm Track meteorologist Austin Haskins.
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0: Moose Country 106.7 is Classic Country, the Satter Brothers and Bed of Roses. 6:32. I'm still trying to understand this parking thing goes in effect Saturday in Eau Claire. How are they going to know how long you've been parking? Well, you buy your parking time in advance. You better know how long you're going to be someplace. And then if you want to have more time, you go back to the app and add more time, I guess. But how do they know how long you've been there? There must be some license plate reading equipment that will give us that information. No, not parking meters. That wouldn't work.
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2: Homes and businesses are damaged and destroyed. Cars and trucks flipped and crushed along the highway after a large tornado and severe storm plowed through Appleton, Menasha, and Nena yesterday. The National Weather Service estimates winds at nearly 125 miles an hour. They'll be on the scene investigating again today. 7 Democratic candidates for governor debate tonight at Marquette University. It'll be carried live here on WQOW Digital Channel 18.2 in Eau Claire, live streamed on the WISN 12 app and live on the WISN 12 Facebook and YouTube pages. The debate starts tonight, 7 p.m. Today's also the first day of early in-person absentee voting in Wisconsin. The Wisconsin DNR is issuing a warning after two dogs were killed by wolves, including one in Eau Claire County. I'm Wendy Introwitz-Perrine.
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10: West Wisconsin weather. We'll see highs in the mid to upper 80s for today with lower dew points overall under a sunny to mostly sunny sky. Along with that, the winds are going to remain light. For tonight, a mainly clear sky and a decently comfortable night with low temperatures in the upper 50s and low to mid 60s. I'm 18 Storm Track meteorologist Austin Haskins.
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0: 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The Sea Canyon Rangers tell the one I love. That's our bluegrass song of the day. 6:40 now, and still 68 degrees at the Moose.
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0: 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It's 10 till 7 now, hometown weather. If we get to it for Downing, Wheeler, Eau Claire, Chippewa Falls, and all the rest of us in this country. Right now, I'm going to visit my buddy Greg Raymond at Chippewa Farm Service and see what he's up to. Good morning.
1: Good morning, Jay and everyone. Well, we're
0: finally back. Greg took a day off yesterday.
1: I did.
0: First time in 30 years.
1: Well, I don't know about that. It seems like I get a few off, but they seem to be work-related somehow.
0: Yeah.
1: But yesterday, it was very nice. Got to sleep in until 7 o'clock and had neighbors over and grilled some burgers and had some sweet corn and stuff. And, yeah, it was a good time. Good deal. So, yeah, did that. And why the guys, I kind of felt bad. And I got to put a shout out to the guys because, Austin and Alex and Riley and Matt and Jake and Seth, you know, they work out there when it's 100 degrees and they work out there when it's 30 below. So, and it is not easy work. If it was the easy work, then, you know, the guys would do it themselves. So it's climbing silos and working in manure pits and pouring concrete and setting forms and all that good stuff. And
0: raises for everybody.
1: Come on, be quiet. It's gonna come right out of your end there then.
0: Right.
1: But they just, you know, they work in all kinds of conditions and in the rain and the snow and whatever, it's quite a job, and we're right along with, you know, with all the farmers and a lot of other people.
0: Well, that's the thing about it. But with farmers, when they've got something broken, they generally need to have it fixed now, not next month.
1: Exactly.
0: And the kind of work that you guys specialize in, it's really important that it's be taken care of right away. So.
1: Yeah, it's amazing. I look at other service industries and what's to say, an appliance, for instance, you call somebody and, well, we'll be there next Thursday, two weeks from now, you know, whatever. Yeah. And it's like, yeah, we don't have that option. When guys are broke down, I had a call Sunday morning and alley scraper was down. So we went out yesterday morning and ended up needing an update kit and blah, blah, blah. And we got the parts rounded up and had them running yesterday afternoon. So,
0: wow, that's good.
1: You know, it's just things like that that cannot wait, and that's the name of the game, I guess, with this. So, been doing it long enough. We kind of, you know, expect that. That's the way it goes, whatever, and that's absolutely fine. So, the guys, you know, I couldn't do it without them anymore. That's for darn sure. And
0: your business is is absolutely unique. I don't know of anybody else within 100 miles that provides the kind of service that you guys provide at Chippewa Farm Service.
1: Well, that's just it, you know. And as we've lost, a lot of the farms through all these years, we've lost a lot of dealerships like this. So
0: yeah.
1: we're one of the last ones around. I've bought out, I don't know how many, probably, I don't even know, 6-8 of them, with their inventory and kind of taking over their area and whatever. And so it's been, we definitely offer a service that is a very niche thing nowadays. So anyway, the last week we had a fun day. A guy was raising a silent loader and the cable broke. One of the three cables broke. Uh-huh. And so the unloader hangs up there sideways and whatever. And so, of course, the 20 by 80 is empty. And so we had to string new cable. And, Austin and Matt.
0: What a fun job.
1: It is not a fun job.
0: Oh, it makes me wish I was capable of being there to be a part of that.
1: Yeah.
0: Liar, pass on.
1: Yeah, fire. Exactly. I was going to say, who are you trying to fool? But anyway, so it's just, we get into some dandies now and then, and it seems more often than not, I should say. But just like I said, I, you know, we... we service just about every kind of feed and manure equipment there is out there, and then of course ventilation and cow comfort and and some concrete work and all that. So anyway,
0: if your business was not here, what would people do? Where could they go?
1: Well, they just got to go farther and farther, you know. Yeah. That's the thing. And I've been told many times that, you know, make sure you stay in business because we need you. I mean, there's nobody left, you know. And so, and then I get the other ones. We had one a couple of weeks ago that called and complained about the bill and told us he was going to charge us to use his driveway and this and that. And I thought, really? You know, I guess, if that's the case, We're the cheapest ones out there and do the crappiest work compared to, I'm not going to mention names, but tractor dealerships or car dealerships or anything like that. And they get to work in their clean shop and most of the time and whatever. We got to climb silos and work in the manure pits and all that. And we're half of what they are. So I thought to this guy, I guess, next time you can call somebody else, you know. So anyway.
0: Yeah, well, there are people, as we all know, who are not going to be satisfied about anything. They'll complain about the work. They'll complain about the cost. If you're going to hire somebody to get a job done and they do it right, pay them. That's it.
1: Yeah, exactly. That's it, and if you're not happy, for sure call, and we'll see if we can work something out, whatever. So I'm usually, everybody's going to laugh. I'm going to say I'm usually pretty easy to get along with when it comes to that, but you never know. It might catch me on a day, so.
0: I've always found you easy to get along with because I've never hired you to do any work for me either.
1: Well, right, exactly. So anyway, it's just moving right along here. We're, holy cow, almost the 1st of August. I can't hardly believe that. And we need rain. So I'm hoping we're going to get some here Friday, they're talking.
0: I'll put in the order.
1: Yeah, all right, perfect.
0: my far-reaching influence, I'll make sure we get some.
1: That's absolutely
0: correct. But not too much. I understand that. Not too much.
1: Well, yeah. But we could use an inch or two. I mean, it wouldn't hurt a thing.
0: Yeah. Although we were out, we drove down to Alma last week, and boy, I tell you, every place we've been, boy, the crops are just looking so good. It's almost scary.
1: They are. Yep. That's why we need to rain and keep them going.
0: You need to keep going on your farm. If you have any problems, something goes sprawling on you, here's the guys that take care of it. Chippewa Farm Service at 16570 Highway O in Chippewa Falls. And they'll go just about as far as they need to go to reach you. That's the thing.
1: Yes.
0: Make note of the phone number. It is 715-382-5400. Yeah, what else?
1: One quick thing is the Mackinac Bridge ride, antique tractor ride.
0: Yeah.
1: Cutoff is 1,350 tractors this year, I believe, and then it's August 15th. So we, of course, got a group going. I believe I got one extra room so far. So if somebody wants to go on that antique tractor ride across the Mackinac Bridge up in the UP of Michigan, get a hold of me and we can get you signed up and ready to go. So,
0: but put me down for next year.
1: All right.
0: That's good. Greg Raymond right there. Thanks, buddy.
1: Thanks. See ya.
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3: We'll see highs in the mid to upper 80s for today with lower dew points overall under a sunny to mostly sunny sky. Along with that, the winds are going to remain light. For tonight, a mainly clear sky and a decently comfortable night with low temperatures in the upper 50s and low to mid 60s. I'm 18 Storm Track meteorologist Austin Haskins.
4: 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Did you get one? 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
4: Homes and businesses are damaged and destroyed. Cars and trucks flipped and crushed along the highway after a large tornado and severe storm plowed through Appleton, Menasha, and Neenah yesterday. The National Weather Service estimates winds at nearly 125 miles an hour. They'll be on the scene investigating again today. Seven Democratic candidates for governor debate tonight at Marquette University. It'll be carried live here on WQOW Digital Channel 18.2 in Eau Claire, live streamed on the WISN 12 app. App and live on the WISN 12 Facebook and YouTube pages. The debate starts tonight, 7 p.m. Today's also the first day of early in-person absentee voting in Wisconsin. The Wisconsin DNR is issuing a warning after two dogs were killed by wolves, including one in Eau Claire County. I'm Wendy Introwitz-Perrine.
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17: Wisconsin weather. We'll see highs in the mid to upper 80s for today with lower dew points overall under a sunny to mostly sunny sky. Along with that, the winds are going to remain light. For tonight, a mainly clear sky and a decently comfortable night with low temperatures in the upper 50s and low to mid 60s. I'm 18 Storm Track meteorologist Austin Haskins.
18: 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Jay Moore in-

Today I heard my woman say something I never heard her say before. She just told me she was gonna leave me and that she didn't love me anymore. But I know that the love and kindness and the understanding that she had when I first met her is still there somewhere. So I'm gonna get down on my knees and I'm gonna say to my baby,

0: already done that, Conway. Moose Country 106.7, it's Classic Country. Conway Twitty and our Classic Country Song of the Day, Touch the Hand. That was the number one song of the state in 1975.
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2: Now, the Old Geezer's Almanac, brought to you by Jay's Mall, where there's plenty of free parking and some of it's paved.
0: That is always carefully researched and assembled by the lovely and talented Sis Biddy in our Tract Research Department, who tells me that this is the anniversary of the date that World War I began, or the cause of it anyway, when the Archduke Franz Ferdinand of Austria and his pregnant wife Sophie were assassinated by a Bosnian Serb. More than 16 million people died as a result of that war. Wow. 1934, the model industrial village of Kohler, Wisconsin, became an armed camp. 250 National Guard cavalrymen, after deadly strike-related rioting went on. The striking workers began throwing stones to destroy company property, and deputies turned to tear gas rifles and shotguns. The people that did not have the tear gas rifles and shotguns came in second. 1945, on a foggy Saturday morning, a B-25 bomber used for a routine personnel transport mission from Boston to LaGuardia Airport in New York crashed into the Empire State Building. The plane struck between the 78th and 80th floors, caved in an 18 by 20-foot hole in the north side of the building. 14 people, including the pilot and two crew members, were killed. The building reopened the following Monday. 1958, the National Aeronautics and Space Act, creating NASA, passed by Congress. 1998, Monica Lewinsky was given total immunity from prosecution in exchange for grand jury testimony in the investigation of her relationship with Bill Clinton. In 2005, the Irish Republican Army renounced the use of violence against the British rule in Northern Ireland, said it would disarm, and did. 2011, Mexico's army seized 5 metric tons of marijuana near the U.S. border in Puerto Penasco, a beach city popular with visitors from Arizona. I saw a newsreel coverage of this in which they burned all that. Several military people were overcome by smoke and declined medical treatment. One anniversary to talk about, some folks that we met years ago, become good friends. We see them every year. They come up from Illinois and go out and fish on the Chautauqua chain of lakes. And just really wonderful people. We like them so much. Mike and Billy McDaniel have their anniversary today. I think it was Mike that pointed out to me last time we were together that married men live longer than single men. So if you're single and you want to long lingering death,
3: happy anniversary, happy anniversary, happy anniversary, happy anniversary, pour a cheerful toast and fill it, happy anniversary. But

0: anniversary.
1: If you ever went into one of those roundabout intersections and came out of it dizzy and confused, you're one of us. Where am I? 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

0: train.
1: Moose Country 106.7 is classic out of Josh Turner. Staying off of that long black train. Hometown weather coming up in a little bit for Boyceville, Roscoe Clare, Chippewa Falls, and all the rest of us in Moose Country. But first of all, we're going to visit with your friend of mine, John Muldoon, at Muldoon's Menswear in Eau Claire, and see what he's up to. Good morning, John.
2: Good morning, Jay.
1: You mentioned to me you're doing a lot of weddings, and that pretty much goes on all year long. I don't know if you heard this, and it may be just a rumor. Somebody told me that they're talking about using Lambeau Field as a wedding site. And so the bridal march would start at one end of the and one end zone and wind up in the other end zone, which would give them both plenty of time to rethink what they were doing. I don't know if that's true or not, but...
2: Well, it's possible.
1: Yeah, I suppose it is. When I say John dresses for a lot of weddings, he doesn't do gowns, but for the guys. I mean, it's Muldoon's Menswear. We got that part right? Okay.
2: You're right,
1: That, that doesn't really seem to slow down. Maybe right in the middle of winter, you know, January, February, but...
2: Yeah.
1: People get married all year long.
2: Pretty much. It slows down greatly by the end of October, but there's still weddings going on in November, December. You know, not nearly as many, but, you know, a lot of people want to get married before the end of the year.
1: Yeah.
2: Tax purposes, you know?
1: Yeah.
2: Or New Year's Eve,

0: And that certainly suits this show because it's about as casual as it gets. But,
1: well, you know, nobody sees you, you know. Yeah. And if you're on TV, that'd be different. But
0: oh, yeah, yeah.
1: You know, it's a different story. But, you know, I think I mentioned before that there was a study by, stock market, you know, they would dress up there and maybe take the coat off and throw it behind the back of your chair.
0: Yeah.
1: But if they dress casual, their sales went down. They dress up again, sales went up. Mm. You sat up straight and you were more aggressive as far as selling. And then as you got casual, you thought casual, you slumped in your chair. And say, well, you know, if you don't want to buy today, you can buy tomorrow. Well, then they lost sales.
0: Well, a lot of it has to do with where you are. I mean, I'd rather talk to somebody about buying clothing, somebody dresses like you or your staff. I mean, if I showed up and said, hey, I'm selling clothes, you really?
1: No, right, right. Yeah, if you're wearing a real casual shirt and say... Well, you know, we have dressy blue jeans that are real dark, but if you had, I don't know, holes in your jeans, if you're out in the mall selling jeans, that's
0: yeah.
1: a different story.
0: Yeah.
1: But around here, we all dress up, and, you know, as far as our employees, they're, well, I would say on the floor, they're age 30, and then the next jump is, you know, late 60s on my age and up to 75. So we have an older clientele and we have an older sales staff. And this older clientele likes to be waited on by an older
0: yeah.
1: sales staff.
0: Yeah.
1: You go to our competition and they said, I don't want to be waited on by some 20-year-old, you know, with different ideas. Then, you know, we know what the customer wants that walks in the door, especially in the mornings, you know.
0: Well, I ran into that when I was working part-time at Sugar's Men's Shop down home. The guys would come in, good to see you, but I want to see Chick or I want to see one of the other guys. And, you know,
1: at first
0: it hurt my feelings until I realized that it's just the experience that they were looking for.
1: Yeah, and it's the same thought process, you know. I mean, as you're younger, you're going to push them into something wild and crazy. But if
0: yeah.
1: you get into our age, you know, you think, well, here's a nice black suit with a white shirt and, you know, not a purple suit with a green shirt and that kind of stuff.
0: Yeah, but,
1: you know, it's just, they just feel more comfortable. And I've had guys walk in and just, the 30-year-old salesman says, you know, the guy says, he walked in and he says, I want that guy to wait on me, pointing to me, because he's got white hair like me.
0: Yeah. I was trying to remember. I don't think my dad or my granddad, either one, ever owned any color shirt but white.
1: Right, yeah. And that's, you know, last year and the years before, for weddings, we sold a lot of off-white or ecru-colored shirts. Because the bride's dress was off-white.
0: Oh, sure. Yeah.
1: And but now, no matter what color the girl's dress is, they want white shirts, at least in our store. Now, I
0: yeah.
1: went to a visit. A friend of mine's got a store in Maple Grove, Minnesota, and he's mainly off-white shirts this year.
0: Huh.
1: So it just changes with the area.
0: Yeah.
1: And it's kind of funny because... And we stock a lot of white shirts, you know, starting at $35. So,
0: whatever your fashion preference is, or whatever color, whatever size, at Muldoon's Menswear, you pretty much got it there. 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
1: Yeah.
0: You do a fair number of special orders now, don't you, John?
1: Oh yeah, and that's where, you know, we separate ourselves from our competition. They can't order anything. I got a guy now. When I get in this morning, I have to call a company out east because they're an hour ahead of us. And

0: They're looking for a 46 portly coat with a 46 pant because that's what he needs. And, you know, we'll just see if they have it. If they do, they'll send it out.
1: Yeah.
0: But that's, you know, that's what we do. That's near custom, you know, without spending a bundle of money and waiting a month to get it. 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
0: I was just going to say, don't forget the hat.
2: That's it. 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Thank you, John.
0: Thanks, Jay. We'll see you.
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4: We'll see highs in the mid to upper 80s for today with lower dew points overall under a sunny to mostly sunny sky. Along with that, the winds are going to remain light. For tonight, a mainly clear sky and a decently comfortable night with low temperatures in the upper 50s and low to mid 60s. I'm 18 Storm Track meteorologist Austin Haskins.
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1: Homes and businesses are damaged and destroyed. Cars and trucks flipped and crushed along the highway after a large tornado and severe storm plowed through Appleton, Menasha, and Nina yesterday. The National Weather Service estimates winds at nearly 125 miles an hour. They'll be on the scene investigating again today. Seven Democratic candidates for governor debate tonight at Marquette University. It'll be carried live here on WQOW Digital Channel 18.2 in Eau Claire, live streamed on the WISN 12 app and live on the WISN 12 Facebook and YouTube pages. The debate starts tonight, 7 p.m. Today's also the first day of early in-person absentee voting in Wisconsin. The Wisconsin DNR is issuing a warning after two dogs were killed by wolves, including one in Eau Claire County. I'm Wendy Introwitz-Perrine.
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10: Here's what you've made popular by getting your stream on. Starting us off this week is I Will Find You on Netflix. That's followed by the final season of The Bear on FX on Hulu. Stewart Fails to Save the Universe on HBO Max debuts at 8. The five-star weekend starring Jennifer Garner on Peacock holds the 7th spot, with House of the Dragon on HBO Max sliding back to 6. Will Ferrell's new comedy The Hawk on Netflix debuts at 5. And Widow's Bay on Apple TV is finally out of the top 3 at 4 this week. Season 3 of Silo on Apple TV captures the 3 spot. The action drama Lucky on Apple TV is in at 2. And grabbing the top spot this week is the new action comedy Ride or Die on Amazon Prime Video, your number one stream show.
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3: We'll see highs in the mid to upper 80s for today with lower dew points overall under a sunny to mostly sunny sky. Along with that, the winds are going to remain light. For tonight, a mainly clear sky and a decently comfortable night with low temperatures in the upper 50s and low to mid 60s. I'm 18 Storm Track meteorologist Austin Haskins.
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6: You know what makes me sick? You know what makes me sick? That's going to take me a teeny tiny little baby garden weasel, call it the ear weasel, and then use it to dig the wax out of mine. I didn't think I was ever going to say this, but I think I had it up to here with my buddy Dub Meeker. Or I ought to say, my used-to-be buddy. That boy worked me down to my last nerve, and he's standing on that one right now. Number one, he's big and he's stupid. Y'all know that, I told you. No offense to Dub, but that don't exactly make you unreplaceable. I could draw eyeballs on a sock puppet and have a better conversation. But you know what really grabbed me by the short hairs? That boy loves to rub his power tools under your nose, you know what I mean? If he was to plug in every one of his power tools at one time, we'd be having rolling blackouts on this side of the planet. I know what you're thinking. Maybe I'm just jealous. Maybe Dub Meeker makes me feel what they call inferior. Let me just say, Earl Pitts feeling inferior is like Pamela Anderson feeling flat-chested. It just ain't gonna happen. But it does tick me off. I mean, I went over to his house yesterday. He's peeling the paint off of his picnic table with electric hot air paint peeler gun. You got a hot air paint peeler? I ain't got no hot air paint peeler. Dub Meeker, he'd got a hot air paint peeler. Now, don't get me wrong. I love you Black and Decker boys to death. But a hot air paint peeler? Was you boys drinking when you come up with that one? Because I think Dub Meeker might have been drinking when he bought it. Of course, he can peel his paint, because then he'll just paint back over it with his power painter. Yeah, it's somewhere in the garage with his air compressor, nail gun, chainsaw, hot glue gun, cordless drill, DR trimmer, circular saw, belt sander, hedge clipper. He'd got a Dremel. He even got a Shiwala to wash his truck. Folks, he's got a home wood chipper. Gee. Wake up, America! Maybe only half that stuff is in Dub's garage. Other half's in my garage. I borrowed it, which he keeps wanting back. And that's why I hate him. Got enough? I'm Earl Pitts American Pitzo.
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9: Anytime you play live, I don't think anybody ever gets in this business and it's not about wanting to play live. I think that's the impetus of everybody wanting to be a rock star, is to go out in front of thousands of people and have the guitars cranked up and slinging sweat and all that stuff. And it's always great. I love, you know, for me, you know, designing stages and all that's fun. You know, the lighting show and all that's fun, and fans get a kick out of that. The first and foremost thing for me is to sound great. I want everything to sound as great as I can make it sound. I want it to sound as close to the record as I can get it to sound and have the energy and excitement everybody wants. But I think what you have to do is you have to walk out there, and there's a sort of this unspoken contract between you and the audience that you're just going to both sort of submit to this conducive environment and let the music take over. and sort of just fall into the river together. And I think that that's what you look for. 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

0: The highways that wind and wander over mountains and valleys and deserts and plains. I guess I've drove about all of them. 'Cause for the past 25 years now, the cab of a truck has been my home. And it'd be kind of hard for me to settle down and not be on the go. Well, I remember the first truck I drove. I was so proud I could hardly wait to get home to show my wife and little boy. And my little boy was so excited like when he saw his first snow. He wasn't old enough to say too many words. He just kept a hollering, "Giddy up, go, Daddy, giddy up, go." So that's what I named the old truck, Giddy Up, Go. Oh, things wasn't too bad. Of course, I was gone an awful lot. And then after about 6 years of being in and out, I got home one day and found my wife and little boy gone. And I couldn't find out what happened. Nobody seemed to know. So from that day on, it's just been me and old Giddy Up Go. Oh, I've made a lot of friends at all the truck stops. And some of them would kid me about my little sign. Of course, they knew where I'd got the name. Of course, I told them about that little boy of mine. And how his first word about the truck was, Giddy Up Go. Well, today I was barreling down old 66 when up beside me pulled a brand new diesel rig, both stacks blowing black coal. And as he pulled around and back in front of me, a big lump came in my throat, and my eyes watered like I had a bad old cold. A little sign on the back of the truck that read, Giddy Up Go. Well, I pushed old Giddy Up and stayed right on him till the next truck stop where he'd pulled up. And I waited till he went in and I offered to buy him a cup. Well, we got to talking shop and I said, how'd you come by the name on your truck, Giddy Up Go? Well, he said, I got it from my pop. Dad used to drive a truck. That's what Mom talked about a lot. You see, I lost Mom when I was just past 16. And I lost all track of Pop. Mom said he got the name from me. Well, I shook his hand and told him I had something I wanted him to see. And I took him out to the old truck and brushed off some of the dirt so the name would show. And his eyes got big and bright as he read, Giddy Up Go. Oh, we had a lot of things to talk about, and buddy, I felt like a king. And now we've just pulled back on old 66, and he handled that rig better than any gear jammer that I'd ever seen. Well, now the lines on the highway have got a much brighter glow as we go roaring down the road, and me staring at little sign that reads, Giddy Up Go.
1: In a previous life, he was Lady Godiva's stable hand.
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0: Moose Country Bottom 6.7 is classic country. Diamond Rio, Love It a Little Stronger. Do the best you can. Yeah, it's about 10 till 8 now. Hometown weather coming up in a little bit for Apollonia and Auburn, Eau Claire, Chippewa Falls, and all the rest of us in Moose Country. Right now, let's talk about Marcon shooting. Got Dan Marcon on the phone. Good morning.
1: Good morning.
0: So, what are you guys up to this week in Marcon shooting?
1: Well, the weather's cooling off, so that's good, but we got some stuff coming up. We have a Tuesday meeting. So every Tuesday, the staff gets together, myself, Tony, and Troy, Holly, and Tara sometimes will get together and kind of go over what, you know, what's out there, what's coming up and stuff like that. So we do have a big gun, what we call a gun and tech banquet. We got that coming up here in October. And then we also have a the vendor fair we're going to be talking about today. So if you made it out to our spring one in May, we're going to be doing another one here the end of September, first part of October again. So we're super excited about that. That was a big hit before, and I think it's going to be even a bigger one this fall.
0: Tell us a little bit more about that, would you?
1: Yeah, so what we started out was like a flea market type thing is what we were going for, but
0: yep.
1: And vendors. But there's so many people in this area that have such great artistic, the word I'm using, and it's way out of my league, is artistic knowledge and crafty, you know, craftiness in them.
0: Yep.
1: That's basically what it turned into be. And if you're looking for that right present for somebody, or just to be like, hey, you know, down the road I might be looking for this or that, that's the place to be. I mean, there were people that were making things out of wood. There was engravers. There was people making stuff out, you know, clothing stuff, hats. It was just unbelievable. Gun parts that was there. You know, it was just unbelievable the stuff that we had there that day. And we had like 40 vendors, and we've already had those 40 are looking to come back along with a bunch more. So we might even fill up the whole side yard there, the whole northern side of our building. So super excited about that.
0: Well, I know Sharon and I stopped out there that day, and it was just a mob of people there. And just a good, not only an opportunity to buy some stuff, but just social interacting with folks and getting to meet new people. Good opportunity.
1: Yeah, it was awesome. And we had a thing for the kids. We were doing raffles, and kids could shoot airsoft guns. We had that set up. We had a target stand set up over by the Connex boxes. So if you've ever been there, if you go there like today, say, you'll see what looks like a whole bunch of hail out in the parking lot. Well, that's airsoft. So, and then we opened up the Connex boxes, and we were selling stuff. Myself and Ryan were selling just gun parts that we've collected over the years, and boxes of ammo, and just a bunch of stuff that we've just gotten on estate sales and things like that, that, you know, you thought you needed, but you didn't really need. But so we just opened up the Connex box and just sold. And it was a good day. It was fun. It was really neat to see, one, all the crap you accumulate after 10 years.
0: Yeah.
1: And then, and you know, that you thought you needed and you don't need. And then just seeing the people come out and dig through stuff and say, oh, I needed that. You know, I need this or something. And it was really neat. So
0: it sounded like a good time. Well, what about classes going on now this time of year?
1: This time of year we do. So we're closed Sundays, and then we've been doubling up on Saturdays. So Saturdays we have two classes going, and our basic pistol still our number one class. Concealed carry, people are starting to get back into more of the concealed carry classes now. We are traveling. We're going to be over in Menominee doing a class over there. I think we're looking at Hayward again. So we're super excited about those. But our defensive one, our intermediate class, and then defensive one, defensive two, and defensive three classes. Now, those are when you start coming out of holster, doing magazine changes, and moving and shooting. Those classes are offered once a month, and you have to take the prerequisite class to get into the next class.
0: Okay. Well, if you'd like to find out more, the best thing to do is just stop and get acquainted. If you've never visited a Marcon shooting, you should go and just take a look around. You won't believe all the firearms and the other goodies that are available for you. And, of course, if you like to shoot, that is the only place to go, because it's all indoors. and it is just it's a great venue. And of course, safety is the number one concern there. So when you go, be aware that not only are you going to be aware of your own safety, but the staff will be too. And talked about used handguns. You still have a pretty good assortment of those.
1: Oh, we do. We have a ton of used handguns right now. Actually, I was kind of knocking around of putting some on an auction site, you know, besides the ones we use already, just because we have so many. So watch for something to come up with used handguns. If you're looking for a secondary gun or, you know, that infamous shower gun that we all need just in case, stop in and check that out. That's going to be coming up on our meeting today when I get back. And we should be running, I'm going to tell you first that we're going to be running a sale on used handguns. So super looking forward to excitement on that. And, you can't beat a nice, you know, secondary or thirdary gun. I just made that word up.
0: It works for me. and all the rest of them know exactly what you're talking about. Mark on Shooting, 4089 124th Street in Lake Halley, online at markonshooting.com and on Facebook as well. Go. You're going to love it. Thank you, Dan.
1: Yep. I'll talk to you later. Godspeed. God bless. Take care. Bye-bye.
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2: We'll see highs in the mid to upper 80s for today with lower dew points overall under a sunny to mostly sunny sky. Along with that, the winds are going to remain light. For tonight, a mainly clear sky and a decently comfortable night with low temperatures in the upper 50s and low to mid 60s. I'm 18 Storm Track meteorologist Austin Haskins.
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2: 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That being said, if something were to come along that I just absolutely fell in love with, then I would find a way to do it.
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0: Businesses are damaged and destroyed. Cars and trucks flipped and crushed along the highway after a large tornado and severe storm plowed through Appleton, Menasha, and Nina yesterday. The National Weather Service estimates winds at nearly 125 miles an hour. They'll be on the scene investigating again today. Seven Democratic candidates for governor debate tonight at Marquette University. It'll be carried live here on WQOW Digital Channel 18.2 in Eau Claire, live streamed on the WISN 12 app, and live on the WISN 12 Facebook and YouTube pages. The debate starts tonight, 7 p.m. Today's also the first day of early in-person absentee voting in Wisconsin. The Wisconsin DNR is issuing a warning after two dogs were killed by wolves, including one in Eau Claire County. I'm Wendy Introwitz-Perrine.
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10: West Wisconsin weather. We'll see highs in the mid to upper 80s for today with lower dew points overall under a sunny to mostly sunny sky. Along with that, the winds are going to remain light. For tonight, a mainly clear sky and a decently comfortable night with low temperatures in the upper 50s and low to mid 60s. I'm 18 Storm Track meteorologist Austin Haskins.
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go to 106.7 is Classic Country. Pam Tellis, Mi Vida Loca. Welcome to my crazy life. Yeah, they all are, aren't they? Well, let's see. Oh, I somehow stumbled across this morning. If you have been on the fence about getting your kid a cell phone, the chances are that your mother-in-law will stop calling you and start calling the kid instead. Just saying, for whatever that's worth. Let's have a look at the website, jmoreinthemorning.com, and say howdy, hi, and good morning to everybody in Birchwood. You're a home sweet hometown of the day. Birchwood was named by George M. Huss, president of the Soo Line Railroad, because of the vast amounts of white birch along the lake shores. Now we know. Welcome to our online visitors from Popcorn, Indiana, and Shrewsbury, New Jersey. Who said that? You may be disappointed if you fail, but you're doomed if you don't try. Beverly Sills, who made her debut on Major Bowes' Amateur Hour as Bubbles Silverman and went on to become one of the greatest color tier sopranos in American history. From our You Can't Fix It department, here's a question. And next time you go in for your annual or whatever physical for your doctor. Now, doctor, isn't it true that when a person dies in his sleep, he doesn't know about it until the next morning? You can't fix it.

0: It's stupid.
1: Jay's Mall, there's always a way for you to save a dollar, me to make one. Jay's Liquor Mini Ball is closing. The store manager's lost his spirit and most of his ice. Oh, well. Jay's Mall, there's plenty of free parking and some of it's paved. Today on Doctor Place, Dr. Steve Stunning tells a patient, played by guest star Rosie O'Donnell, that exercising will add years to her life. She says, yeah, I've been exercising 3 days now and I already feel 10 years older. Okay. From the Old Geezer Joke Book, looking for participants in the Sun City Olympics, the 100-yard hernia, the standing stroke, the four-man coma, and the toupee toss. Them are hard facts. Some famous last words. Nostradamus, he had predicted, tomorrow at sunrise, I shall no longer be here. And guess what? He was right. And here is our one of us line of the day from Rick Schletty. Thanks, Rick.
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0: 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And Alan Jackson. Memory is such a wonderful gift, isn't it? 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Remembering the first time that we ever met. 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
0: I'll wash my hair since then.

0: Michigan Nevada 627 is Classic Country. Hometown weather in a bit for Gilman, Luck, Eau Claire, Chippewa Falls, and all the rest of us in Moose Country. Right now, we're going to visit with a guy who claims this is a great day to put in a fireplace, and he would know it's Rob Bass, the Great American Fireplace. Good morning.
1: Hey, good morning, Jay.
0: I'm looking at your website here, and this is this black, well, it's a gray surrounding around the fireplace, gas fireplace, and then the black, what is that, like a chimney above it?
1: Yeah, a caseway for the venting to go straight up, and that was the contemporary accents that they picked for their finishings.
0: I can't tell.
1: It's interesting.
0: What is the finish like?
1: It's a black shiplap.
0: Okay.
1: With like a really small detailed tile that goes around the fireplace.

0: any of them. And you're right. There's so many missteps in the past. I'll go right back to the 70s and the 80s when the fireplaces really started getting motivated and getting going. And there was a lot of different things being done that we're fixing now.
1: Yeah.
0: I'll just put it that way.
1: Do you suppose most of those things are done for cost saving or incompetence?
0: Not educated. I would say all about being educated on what the fireplaces were and how they needed to be installed. I don't think anybody took the time to actually really make sure they knew what they were doing.
1: Yeah,
0: a lot of people, anyway.
1: It's not your great-granddaddy's fireplace anymore. Back in the day, it seemed like, okay, we got some bricks, we'll make a fireplace on the chimney, and that's about it. I rented a home like that in Illinois one time, and it was a great fireplace. It just sucked all the heat right out of the house and up the chimney. And you don't deal with that anymore. Well, you do deal with it, but you rectify it, don't you?
0: Yeah, absolutely. Yeah, and actually, I got my feet wet on Friday with this whole deal. I had a customer come in.
1: What, did you get baptized?
0: What's that? that's been there, done that.
1: Okay.
0: But he needed a fireplace installed fairly quickly, and he was going to be around on a Friday, and he was down in Reedsburg. And so I didn't want to send my guys 2.5 hours away on a Friday. So I pulled my brother-in-law, David, that works for us, thankfully. He's awesome. And he says, yeah, that's no problem. I'll help you do that. So him and I went down there on Friday and installed the fireplace and then prepped the second one that's on special order. So we did pretty awesome. We left at 6 and we got back at 4. So we did
1: pretty good.
0: Right. Install. So I still got it.
1: Well, Danielle said to me one time that she said that what's-his-face can... except she remembered your name, Rob. She said, Rob can fix anything. And after all the fireplaces and stuff that you guys have worked on, I'm inclined to believe so. At least your crew can. And you're pretty smart about this stuff, too, I got to say.
0: I definitely have room for improvement, but I do say that my guys are absolutely the top winners. They're fantastic.
1: Well, anything going on with Primo Grills that I should know about?
0: You still actually been getting some inquiries on them again. And yeah, we just did up 8 pork butts actually last week on the Primo, getting ready for an event. And that's one of the funnest things to make. You just set your air controls and let it smoke for 9 hours. And you have some amazing pulled pork. That's always exciting.
1: Yeah.
0: And Danielle made some of her pulled pork bean mix that she kind of utilizes the Primo with, and that's always a popular item, so that's fun.
1: Yeah. Well, I used mine a couple of times this past weekend, and it all turned out great. much to my amazement. Yeah. All right. Anything new in buildings, Primo or United?
0: Order. It's time. A lot of people coming in. United Metal Buildings, they're up to 10% off sale that ends at the end of the month. Premier Buildings ends at the end of this month at 20% off. And we're starting to get to that timing where we're kind of balancing a little bit, so better get in and order them so that you can have your storage before winter comes. And if you don't necessarily want to own the building or have the building, we do have rental space here at Great American Fireplace. 12-foot by 30-foot deep units, 10 by 10 doors, and if you just want to rent it for a month at a time, we have that ability to do that on site.
1: Oh, that's pretty. How big?
0: 12 by 30-foot deep.
1: Wow, pretty good.
0: Yeah.
1: I have to think about that. All right. So we got fireplaces, we got buildings, and we got grills, and still got trailers.
0: Absolutely, yep. Actually, just had a gal take one yesterday. That was a 14-foot tandem axle trailer, and those are moving pretty good. Got some car haulers here left. If you want a really good deal on some repoed trailers that are still in very good condition, we have options of that as well. Very, very affordable. And if you want to check them out, check us out.
1: All right. And you can check them out online, too. It's Great American Fireplace. 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You'll find them on GreatAmericanFireplace.com or go where I go every week when I visit with Rob to their Facebook page and see some of their latest installations. Great American Fireplace in Menominee. Thank you, Rob.
0: You have a great week. Stay cool.

0: 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West
1: Wisconsin weather. We'll see highs in the mid to upper 80s for today with lower dew points overall under a sunny to mostly sunny sky. Along with that, the winds are going to remain light. For tonight, a mainly clear sky and a decently comfortable night with low temperatures in the upper 50s and low to mid 60s. I'm 18 Storm Track meteorologist Austin Haskins.
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1: Homes and businesses are damaged and destroyed. Cars and trucks flipped and crushed along the highway after a large tornado and severe storm plowed through Appleton, Menasha, and Nina yesterday. The National Weather Service estimates winds at nearly 125 miles an hour. They'll be on the scene investigating again today. Seven Democratic candidates for governor debate tonight at Marquette University. It'll be carried live here on WQOW Digital Channel 18.2 in Eau Claire, live streamed on the WISN 12 app, and live on the WISN 12 Facebook and YouTube pages. The debate starts tonight, 7 p.m. Today's also the first day of early in-person absentee voting in Wisconsin. The Wisconsin DNR is issuing a warning after two dogs were killed by wolves, including one in Eau Claire County. I'm Wendy Introwitz-Perrine.
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1: Wisconsin weather. We'll see highs in the mid to upper 80s for today with lower dew points overall under a sunny to mostly sunny sky. Along with that, the winds are going to remain light. For tonight, a mainly clear sky and a decently comfortable night with low temperatures in the upper 50s and low to mid 60s. I'm 18 Storm Track meteorologist Austin Haskins.
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3: 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And you're looking pretty damn good, I'll tell you what. 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

0: swept 17 because his estimated total was 10 million and 17. Don't ask how I know that. You just got to be a disc jockey for a long time. Hometown brother coming up a bit for Chautauqua, Rice Lake, Eau Claire, Chippewa Falls, and all of Moose Country, including Bloomer. Heading up to Bloomer Hardware right now, and there's Tyler. Good morning, sir.
1: Good morning, Jay.
0: So, how's it going with the pumpkin harvest? Have you been able to keep Baylor out of it?
1: You know, he's been wandering through it, kind of getting irritated with the deer wanting to keep them out of it. But we were walking through it over the weekend there. We kind of walked through it a little bit, and man, was it. There's lots of pumpkins coming, and there's a few that the deer help themselves to, and but I think we're going to have a really good crop of pumpkins this year. There's some real good-sized ones, and there's a lot of them.
0: When will you have those for sale, about the middle of October?
1: You know, it's probably going to be toward that middle of September. We might start putting some out as people are decorating. So we might have them, I might start kind of picking them like crazy around Labor Day, and then hopefully we'll get them put out, and we'll have our fall mums and have the kind of the decorative bundles of corn stalks and all the whole works.
0: Your mums will be coming in September?
1: Usually it's that last week in April, early September. It's always close to a similar time frame, but I do kind of look at the weather to see, try not to get them when it's going to be too terribly warm, but
0: that's
1: pretty difficult. That last part of August and early September, we always seem to get quite a bit of hot and humid weather.
0: Yeah, we do, don't we? Okay, here's what you're going to miss. Stretch of weather, I guess. Well, what are people after this week? Air conditioners, I suppose.
1: Yeah, that's been the big one. The dehumidifiers and air conditioners. We still do have our whole allotment on sale there of the dehumidifiers and air conditioners. So there's anybody looking for a little bit of relief. We got some left. They are on sale. They're still there. I know the fans, we're getting a little bit low on fans, but we do have some options of different pedestal fans and stuff like that left. It's been just kind of a crazy stretch of weather, and we could use a little bit of rain.
0: Yeah, I was talking with Greg Raymond this morning saying the same thing. Maybe sometime, is it tomorrow night or one night this week, talking about getting some rain. We'll hope so anyway. Window air conditioners are not what they used to be. I can remember the first one I ever bought weighed about 8,000 pounds. Now they're a lot lighter and a lot more efficient. When Sharon and I first got together, we rented a home over at Bateman that had no air conditioning. We put one in the upstairs window and in the bedroom window, and it was great. It worked for the whole house. We had a couple of fans, and if you work it right, you can get by without spending a whole ton of money in the process.
1: Yeah, they're definitely a nice little unit. They're when you start factoring the price of a whole AC unit and forced air, central air in the house, and you think, okay, that's kind of a lot to put in and install, and then you look at the price of just a window unit, and it's for a pretty reasonable price, you can get your room livable for the most part. And those units aren't too difficult to install and put in. They make them where they're...
0: And who needs more than one room at a time anyway?
1: Well, I look at our house and I'm thinking, well, geez, we should have just built a two-room shack because I feel like we come in, sit in our we eat, and then we kind of sit in our living room, play with the boys, or we go outside, and it's like, well, what in the world do you need anything else for? I suppose basement's kind of the peace of mind with storms, but my goodness, you probably only use the other rooms in the house very minimal.
0: Yeah,
1: it's crazy.
0: Well, whatever room you want air conditioned, think about putting a window air conditioner in it and save yourself some money as opposed to a big central unit. What else is going on? We talked last week about the shopping spree. That's still going on?
1: No, shopping spree is done.
0: Oh, okay.
1: We do actually are getting close to where there's going to be the new one starting for the fall here. Any day I'm going to get the display case and I'll be able to get the new box put up that's going to allow you to start putting your name back in the drawing, and we'll
0: do
1: our fall drawing.
0: That's the one I was thinking about. I was wondering if the fall one had started yet. I can't. And you do this twice a year, and I can't keep up.
1: We do it twice a year, and they pretty much run together where it feels like you're collecting names about 10 months out of the year, and you maybe got a one-month window where there's not something. But it's we got the new one starting soon here, so we'll have the display box put out as soon as we get it, and as soon as we get it, we'll be able to collect names and get you to put your name and phone number in. But there's it's definitely the feeling is from everybody is that, well, summer's starting to feel like it's coming to an end, so you're trying to get the last little bit of summer enjoyed, because everyone's talking the fairs, and I know the Bloomer Fair's in a couple weeks, so we'll have a lot of people for the get coming in for the fair and the different rides and whatnot. I know it's going to be a fun time here the next couple weeks.
0: Does Baylor like going on the fair rides?
1: Baylor loves going on the fair rides. He is. I actually got Baylor right next to me here.
0: Oh, okay.
1: The kids just came in, so.
0: All right.
1: Yeah.
0: Okay. Well, you guys have a good time at the fair. Meanwhile, you need something for your home if it involves hardware or tools. What about the tools? Is that still going on, the deal with the batteries and stuff?
1: This is actually the last week of the Milwaukee sale. Yeah.
0: Oh,
1: so there is you can buy a 2-pack of batteries and get a free tool. The 5-amp-hour batteries, we still got the circular saw, the oscillating tool. There is an orbital sander. There's still some of that stuff left, so you can stop on in and get the deals on it. Same with the 6.0 batteries. There's still most of that stuff left that you can still get the deal on.
0: All right. Heck of a deal going on right now at 1813 70th Avenue in Bloomer, right by the dollar store. It's the Do It Best store just down the road from the Big End North Cement Pond. And it goes by the name of?
1: What's the name, Baylor? Where do I work?
2: At Boomerang.
0: Yeah.
1: Yeah.
0: Way to go.
1: There we go.
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4: We'll see highs in the mid to upper 80s for today, with lower dew points overall under a sunny to mostly sunny sky. Along with that, the winds are going to remain light. For tonight, a mainly clear sky and a decently comfortable night with low temperatures in the upper 50s and low to mid 60s. I'm 18 Storm Track meteorologist Austin Haskins.
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10: Homes and businesses are damaged and destroyed. Cars and trucks flipped and crushed along the highway after a large tornado and severe storm plowed through Appleton, Menasha, and Neenah yesterday. The National Weather Service estimates winds at nearly 125 miles an hour. They'll be on the scene investigating again today. Seven Democratic candidates for governor debate tonight at Marquette University. It'll be carried live here on WQOW Digital Channel 18.2 in Eau Claire, live streamed on the WISN 12 app and live on the WISN 12 Facebook and YouTube pages. The debate starts tonight, 7 p.m. Today's also the first day of early in-person absentee voting in Wisconsin. The Wisconsin DNR is issuing a warning after two dogs were killed by wolves, including one in Eau Claire County. I'm Wendy Introwitz-Perrine.
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30: West Wisconsin weather. We'll see highs in the mid to upper 80s for today with lower dew points overall under a sunny to mostly sunny sky. Along with that, the winds are going to remain light. For tonight, a mainly clear sky and a decently comfortable night with low temperatures in the upper 50s and low to mid 60s. I'm 18 Storm Track meteorologist Austin Haskins.
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0: 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Earl Thomas Connolly. Well, once in a blue moon, things will just happen right. I was reading this story from Roy. He says, sixth grade, I forgot the science fair was next day. 10 p.m. in a panic, I find a loaf of molded bread that Dad forgot to throw out. Made a study on mold, moisture, and air. Got second place in the school, fifth in the city. Bread so moldy I was praised for conducting weeks of research. So never throw anything away.
2: 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That thing looks pretty good, don't it?
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0: Do you just get up in the morning and figure out ways to make me crazy? 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

0: 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Patsy Cline's song written by Willie Nelson that continues to be one of the most requested songs in country music. Go figure. Beautiful song. Hometown weather a little bit for Chautauqua, Rice Lake, Eau Claire, Chippewa Falls, and all the rest of us in Moose Country. It's 70 degrees now. Going to be still warm today, but not like it was last week. I would imagine that Dean of Eco Group is grateful for that. Good morning, Dean.
1: Yeah, it's a beautiful day. Beautiful day in northwest Wisconsin, and we're pretty lucky, I guess, when we have the four seasons and we get days like today. We have the hot ones, of course, but we try to stay off the roofs when it's you know, above 95 degrees for the guys and for the roof. So,
0: man, but you guys, you pretty much work most of the year, don't you?
1: Yeah, well, you know, we do assessments when it's really cold and there's snow on the ground, but the main part of the season is really only six to six and a half months. You know, we have to have a dry roof, and it's got to be above 40 degrees. So to do the actual application, that temperature we need, and that's the conditions we need. But when it comes to inspections and assessments, we can do that all the way through if the roof is cleared off of snow and whatnot. We can see the granulation loss. We can see the seal.

0: faded in the sky yet. Typically, a new shingle is going to dry out anywhere from 8 to 12 years. That's a perfect time to have someone come over. But I know a lot of people aren't in that situation. This opportunity hasn't been around forever. So if your roof is 15 years old, 20 years old, it's a good opportunity to just have us come out, take a look. We'll take pictures. We'll show you the pictures, and we'll explain any issues that we see. What we're trying to do is extend the life of your current roof and prevent issues in the future. So if you do that tune-up with us, it's almost like a maintenance program for your roof, your roofing system. So
1: there is a time window, isn't there, between the time when your roof is okay and the time when it's too far gone. And what you need to do is find it when it's in that window and then talk about RoofMax, because RoofMax applied to the roof will rejuvenate your shingles and give you years more life out of the existing shingles. But you can't wait too long. Once it's reached that starting to curl up stage, you're pretty much out of it, aren't you?
0: Yeah, that's exactly right. And, you know, I sound like a broken record when I talk about the asphalt driveway. But it's really the best analogy I can use, because if you neglect your asphalt driveway for 10, 15 years, what's going to happen to that driveway? You're going to develop cracks. You know, you go to an asphalt driveway, you see all the patches all around. Well, if you would have maintained that from the beginning, and it's not affordable for everybody, it's not doable for everybody, but in an ideal world, taking care of that asphalt pavement or that asphalt road or that asphalt driveway is going to extend the life, and you won't have those cracks. You won't have those potholes in the roads. We know here in Chippewa County, we have roads that are neglected. Well, from a tax standpoint, you can't redo everything, you know? But the more you can add that oil back to that asphalt layer and give it the ability to expand and contract and give it the waterproofing capability back that it needs to not have that water penetrate, that's exactly what affects a roof. When water penetrates that asphalt shingle, it affects the boards underneath, for one. And when rain hits a shingle, it's supposed to run off. If a brittle shingle gets wet, it's going to absorb that moisture first and affect the boards underneath. So that's what we're trying to prevent. We're adding that waterproofing capability back to a therefore dried out shingle, and we're also adding the flexibility back to that shingle to give it the ability to expand and contract. So, 140 degrees on your roof in the summer, and it's 20 below here in the winter in the Midwest. If it doesn't have the ability to expand and contract, it's going to crack.
1: So give your roof a chance at a new life. Call Eco Group and have Dean and the guys come out and say and see what your roof really looks like. Because you're down on the ground level, you're not going to be able to see it up close. They'll look at it, and if you need RoofMax, they'll tell you that. If it's too far gone and you need a replacement, they'll tell you that. If it's okay, they'll also tell you that too.
0: Yeah, so absolutely, Jay.
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0: Thank you, Jay. Have a good afternoon. Bye.
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3: We'll see highs in the mid to upper 80s for today, with lower dew points overall under a sunny to mostly sunny sky. Along with that, the winds are going to remain light. For tonight, a mainly clear sky and a decently comfortable night with low temperatures in the upper 50s and low to mid 60s. I'm 18 Storm Track meteorologist Austin Haskins.
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1: We'll see highs in the mid to upper 80s for today with lower dew points overall under a sunny to mostly sunny sky. Along with that, the winds are going to remain light. For tonight, a mainly clear sky and a decently comfortable night with low temperatures in the upper 50s and low to mid 60s. I'm 18 Storm Track meteorologist Austin Haskins.
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0: 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Steep Canyon Rangers, Tell the Ones I Love. We were talking a while ago about education. If you think about going to college, here's a note from Leah. 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
0: He's a lot like a polar bear rug. 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

0: Blues County 106.7 is Class County Martina McBride, the Broken Wing. How are your drumsticks, honey? It's a 9:51 now, and hometown weather coming up in a little bit. But first, a little comic relief as we get every morning this time with our friend Matt Thompson at Chippewa Valley Cremation Services and Celebration of Life Center. Good morning.
1: Good morning. Comic relief.
0: Well, it's been good. You know, I got through all that heat and stuff last week. That was awful. That was terrible.
1: That's brutal.
0: It's still warm enough this week to suit me. But, yeah, before we got on there, you mentioned something that I had never heard of. But I do see the ads from time to time be cremated for, I don't know, a few hundred bucks or whatever it might be. And you said there are resellers of cremation. These are people probably in another state that sell this thing and then will call around and trying to get you or somebody else to do the cremation for chump change. Is that about it?
1: Yeah, there's resellers of a lot of things out there, right?
0: Yeah.
1: Some of them are legitimate, some are not. So let's look at telephones, right? There's a lot of resellers out there of cellular phone service, right? I mean, and I'm not going to say any of them on the air because I get in trouble, but we all know what they are. And some of them are really legitimate. You see ads on TV, and they are legitimate. And they legitimately resell, like, a major phone network's service.
0: Yep.
1: Well, now let's move into the funeral service profession and industry. There are operations out there that operate nationwide that try and kind of do the same thing. The only problem is they don't have an affiliation with a funeral home in your backyard or in your town or even in your state for that matter. But they go out and they can advertise it online anyway because, you know, the Internet's like the wild, wild west. You can get away with anything online.
0: Yep.
1: So as a consumer, you really have to take a step back and say, hey, if this looks too good to be true, you know, it probably is. And so that's my best advice I can give there. So what happens here, though? So let's say someone out in Moose Country here signs on with one of these nationwide organizations where you can go online and get cremated for $100.
0: Yeah.
1: Right? Too good to be true, right? But nonetheless, someone falls for it.
0: Oh, yeah.
1: So now what happens is you go in, you paid your money to this organization, and most likely it's not $100. You're, like, paying more than that over time.
0: Yeah.
1: I mean, there's always fine print, which, again, is the Internet wild, wild west, right?
0: Yeah.
1: So now you're making these payments into some sort of a convoluted policy of some kind, maybe, or to an operation that's illegitimate, and the death occurs. So now you're going to be like, oh, my gosh, I've got this all taken care of. I'm going to call this XYZ place I found online, and they're going to take good care of me. Not so fast. So you're going to call this place, and if you're lucky enough to get someone to answer the phone, that's actually a human being and not some sort of an AI.
0: Yeah.
1: They're going to say, oh, yeah, we're here to help you. Hold on. We'll get in touch with you in an hour. We have to call a couple people. So what they're going to do is they're going to reach out to try and find a funeral home semi-close to you that will help them help you. And
0: no,
1: they're going to try and wheel.
0: I'm XYZ, and I'll call them. Matt, I got a body. Would you cremate it for me for $900?
1: The answer is going to be no.
0: Oh.
1: And the thing is, they're going to call every other funeral home around them. They're going to get the same answer.
0: Yeah.
1: No, no, no. So then what's going to happen is several hours later, this operation is going to hopefully call you back and say, hey, you know what? We're really sorry. We're not able to help you at this time, right? And so now everything's dumped back in your lap. It's like you're starting over from square one.
0: Yeah.
1: You have nothing really paid for, at least nothing liquid. Worse than probably everything, you had this false sense of security that this operation gave you, which was anything but a true sense of, it's going to be a nightmare for you. So at the end of the day, you're going to be out some money probably.
0: One of the worst times of your life.
1: At one of the worst times of your life. So I cannot scream it from the top of the highest mountain enough. Go with someone local, someone you trust, someone that, you know, your neighbors have maybe a facility or funeral home, hopefully like us, that has served one of your friends and neighbors that your friends and neighbors have told you about that has a good reputation, a funeral home that has a good reputation on Google that's been rated many times. That's who you want to do business with. You do not want to do business with some out-of-state operation that is advertising on the internet that you clicked on their Google paid ad and said, oh my gosh, this sounds like looks like a great deal.
0: Yeah.
1: That's a bad idea. And sadly, there are many folks out there that fall for this. And sadly, it's folks that typically don't have a lot of money and they're online looking for help and they Google the right phrase and a paid ad pops up that just jumps right out at them. You click on it. You're desperate enough to fall for it, and you do. That's the wrong way to do it. The right way to do it is to call us, and just, you know, every person has different comes from a different background, right? Some of us don't have a lot of money, if not any money. Call us and be honest with us and say, hey, this is where we're at. What can we do? And let us try and help you that way. You know, the other thing is, too, a lot of people think, you know, hey, I'm 50 years old. I got no money. I don't know what I'm going to do when I die. Or I don't have a lot of money. Well, here's the good news in all that. If you're 50 years old, you can call us and we can set up a multi-payment policy with you right here at our funeral home that it covers you now from the day you sign up and you make the payments. And you can pay over 3 years, 5 years, 7 years, or 10 years in most cases. And provided you're in good health, when you take out that policy with us, even if you pass away while you're making payments on that policy, your services are paid in full. Okay? And that does, and we're talking here either if it's maybe just cremation and nothing more. It could be a cremation with a service here at our Celebration of Life Center or at your church. As long as you're in good health, at the time the policy is taken out and you make your monthly payments, then you're covered. But the key is to start when you're young. Don't wait until you're 80 years old and have pre-existing health conditions. Start when you're young.
0: Interesting. You picked 80. I'm not taking that personally by any stretch. Huh?
1: But, okay. But my apologies.
0: And you darn well should. Anyway, and if you can, do what Sherry and I did. We went in and we visited with Matt. We just said, okay, this is what we want to do. We did the paperwork. We paid for it. It's done. Whichever one of us expires first, take a guess. The survivor says, calls the number, and it's all going to be taken care of. It's a tremendous feeling, I got to tell you. The two things I've done late in my life, one, writing a will, and then doing this with Chippewa Valley Cremation Services and Celebration of Life Center, it's a great weight off your back and your heart and your soul. Trust me when I tell you. 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Make an appointment, come in, talk about it, make your arrangements, and if you want to, you go ahead and pay for it. If not, then talk about setting something up for your future if you're a kid in your 50s. Matt, it's always a joy to talk to you. Have a good week, my friend.
1: You too, my friend. Take care.
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2: We'll see highs in the mid to upper 80s for today with lower dew points overall under a sunny to mostly sunny sky. Along with that, the winds are going to remain light. For tonight, a mainly clear sky and a decently comfortable night with low temperatures in the upper 50s and low to mid 60s. I'm 18 Storm Track meteorologist Austin Haskins.
0: Well, that's it for today. Thank you so very much for letting me be a part of your day. Till we meet again, happy trails, and may the good Lord take a liking to you.

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0: 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Keith Whitley, don't close your eyes. Have you ever seen a photo of the Keith Whitley plaque? If you've seen it in person, it's the Country Music Hall of Fame. And I'm going to be there next week taking a lot of photos, so make sure that you're following me on Instagram at Bob Pickett Radio on Instagram.
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Hey there, it's Bob Pickett. If they don't have it, you don't need it. 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

0: 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And this is Classic Country. Jason Aldean, Big Green Tractor. I'm Bob Pickett. 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

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Lake Shelton, Sun Beach. Hi there, it's Bob Pickett. I mentioned that today is National Water Park Day, and we talked earlier about having a, just a water hose in the backyard, making it muddy, having your parents get mad, but also having what we called

0: or Mr. Wiggle, you put that. I got hit in the head a lot with Mr. Wiggle. I have no idea. But then somebody just texted me and said, Bob, what about slip and slides? They still make slip and slides, right? Those were fun, but man, you'd get leg burns on the slip and slides.
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1: 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If you haven't checked it out, Bob Pickett Radio on Instagram. 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

Moose Country 106.7. Somebody said, Bob, what are you going to do when you get off the air at noon? Going to head to the house, take my nap before the kid gets home from school. Now, he's going to, like, summer school. It's like a lacrosse training or something like that. Anyway, all I know is I'm paying money for it anyway. Hank Williams Jr.

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0: It's Moose Country 106.7. I'm Angie Ward. How are we doing today? Thank you for spending your lunch hour with me. 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
1: Oh, my God. Tacos.
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Hey, don't forget, you can win $1,000 every hour today. It's iHeart Country Cash for Gas. And we'll give you another winning keyword coming up at 1 o'clock right now. Dierks Bentley's getting a little sideways.

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It's Angie Ward. We play your all-time favorites all the time, like this one from John Michael Montgomery, I Can Love You Like That.

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0: Moose Country 106.7. Tanchi Ward, and I'm beginning to realize that watching so much of the World Cup is now backfiring on me as a parent. Now, every time my 11-year-old even stubs her toe in the house, she falls down as if we have to take her to the emergency room. Just some of the bad habits they picked up watching World Cup.
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1: What's happening, fellow sports fans? It's Andy West. Let's take a look back on this day in sports history, July 28th. We'll start off today way back in 1929. The Chicago Cardinals become the first NFL team to train out of state, holding their camp in Michigan. Jumping way ahead today in 1994, on the night baseball players set an August 12th strike date, Kenny Rogers of the Texas Rangers pitches a perfect game for a 4-0 victory over the Angels. And today in 2009, Chicago White Sox ace Mark Burley set a major league record by retiring 45 straight batters. Coming off a perfect game in his last start, Burley retired the first 17 Twins batters to surpass the record of 41 straight set by San Francisco's Jim Barr in 1972 and tied by teammate Bobby Jenks, a reliever, in 2007. The streak ended with two outs in the sixth, and Minnesota went on to win 5-3.
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Hey, it's Angie Ward. Thank you for hanging out with us today. We love playing your all-time favorites. So if you've got a request, let me know with the Talkback mic on the free iHeartRadio app. We love to play the great ones like this from Toby Keith. Here's Made in America.

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0: Moose Country 106.7. You know, Jason Aldean was in an interview a couple of weeks ago, and he let the cat out of the bag that his oldest daughter got married last year, and none of us knew about it. Not that we should know about it. I'm not trying to be nosy like that or anything. I'm just thinking to myself, like, in this day of social media and everything, like, how did they keep that a secret? She is a celebrity's daughter who got married a year ago. Did she not post anything on socials? Because I can't imagine, like, TMZ or those guys not picking up. I don't know. Anyway, she's a sweetheart, and I'm happy that she's happy and that Jason gained a son-in-law. I'm just curious. Like, seriously, I want to know how you hide that, because I need to know.
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I'm Angie Ward. No matter what you've got going on in Altoona or Chippewa Falls, we appreciate you letting us tag along here. 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

0: 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Here's Steve Holy.
1: She said, I need some time to find myself. 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

0: 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It's Angie Ward. Listen, we are guaranteed human here on iHeartRadio. I am human, and everything I say is none of it is computer generated. However, I do use AI, you know, as thought starters, ChatGPT, something like that, just to get some thoughts. But oh my gosh, did you hear this story about a Canadian politician? He was reading an AI-generated speech. And you know how sometimes it'll say, here's another version of that that sounds more like blah, blah, blah? Well, he actually read that line. So he's reading a speech, and then he goes, here's another version that sounds more legislative. And then he just starts all over. Can you imagine how embarrassed that guy was? Oh, my gosh. I would never do that. I hope. If you hear me repeating myself, it's just because I didn't get enough sleep last night.
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1: Did you know Willie Nelson had his first public performance when he was just 5 years old? He's in his 90s now. Here he is with On the Road Again.

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0: 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It's Angie Ward. Did you know that we have a talent show to thank for the great Randy Travis and all the many albums that we've had from him? Back in 1975, he won a talent contest at a nightclub in Charlotte, North Carolina. He's from Marshville. And that is what led to his career. I know. That was way before American Idol and The Voice.
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0: 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I'm Angie Ward. 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If you are engaged, more and more couples are trying to avoid the additional expensive wedding ceremonies and just getting married at the courthouse. I mean, I kind of did that. My husband and I actually eloped to Vegas and had Elvis marry us at the Viva Las Vegas Chapel. 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Seriously. So follow me on my socials at Angie Ward Online. You can go to the Viva Las Vegas Chapel with us.
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It's Angie Ward getting you closer to quitting time with another chance to win $1,000 in iHeart Country cash for gas coming up at 3. I think that's something to dance about.

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1: This is Moose Country 106.7. I'm Angie Ward, and just so you know, it is Shark Week on the Discovery Channel. Yesterday they had House of Sharks, a shark version of the HBO show House of the Dragon. And tonight it's Jurassic Sharks, stories about sharks that look prehistoric. All right, be honest, do you watch Shark Week? I'll be honest, I do not. Because why? It's scary.
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This song written by the great Bill Anderson. It's Brad Paisley and Alison Krauss and Whiskey Lullaby.

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0: Moose Country 106.7. We don't have a date yet, but we do know Tim McGraw, part of the class of 2026, the official induction ceremony, probably going to be later on this fall. That's usually when they do it in Nashville. I'm Angie Ward. Thanks for hanging out with us this week.
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A lot of people love this song, first recorded by Brenda Lee, then Elvis Presley, and then the great Willie Nelson. Here's Always On My Mind.

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I'm Angie Ward. No matter what you've got going on in Altoona or Chippewa Falls, we appreciate you letting us tag along here. It's Moose Country 106.7.

0: 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Hey, have you seen The Odyssey yet? It's the hottest movie in theaters, second week in a row. Another $87 million over the weekend, breaking a box office record for the director, Christopher Nolan. Also, like over the weekend, there was all this drama because a high-quality bootleg version of the film, The Odyssey, was leaked on X. Like somebody sent out a tweet with a link and it was viewed by millions before they suspended the account. I don't even know how that happens these days.
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Kenny Chesney has a new album coming our way in September. He's also one of the stars of the iHeartRadio Music Festival in Vegas. And of course, we're going to start giving away those trips soon. Here's Kenny and Cracker.

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Thank you so much for hanging out with me this afternoon. I'm Angie Ward. I'd love to hear from you. Just tap that talkback mic on the free iHeartRadio app. Let me know what you want to hear.

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0: 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It's Angie Ward with Keith Urban, and somebody like you could win $1,000 hanging out with us all day long. 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

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We're getting so close to quitting time. It's crazy. It's Angie Ward. Did you hear my Georgia Southern girl accent come out there? Quitting time. My dad would be proud. Here's Brooks and Dunn.

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0: 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It's E&T Ward. 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And if Carrie says it's good, I'm down.
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Thank you for having us on this afternoon. 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

0: It's Moose Country 106.7. Garth Brooks still has not announced his entire tour schedule. We know a couple of the dates now, Indianapolis, and he just recently announced Ball Arena in Denver. So I said this last week. I'm kind of annoyed by it, and I love Garth. I have not got a problem with Garth. I'm just like, I don't understand the secrecy. Because, like, we live in an age now where people have to make plans. You have to book airfare and hotels and get babysitters. All these things, Garth. We don't live in a stop, drop, and roll society anymore. Please give us all the dates. He's not listening to me, is he?
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All right, out of respect for the band Alabama, I'm not going to talk over the whole 26-second intro of this song. Some of my radio friends would, but I'm not, okay? So you just enjoy Tennessee River.

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0: is Moose Country 106.7. And thanks so much for hanging out. It's me. I'm Heath West. My turn to play some country throwbacks tonight. Joe Diffie on the way. Got Tim McGraw. And your favorite song is always One Tap Away. 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
2: Tied at 5, bottom of the 9. Here's the 0-2 on the way home. Breaking ball. Lined up the middle, base hit. Here comes Myers. He takes it off on the pitch. The throw toward home. It's not in time. The Express walk it off for the first time this season. The 6-5 win. 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
5: 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here in Eau Claire, Wisconsin, where your Eau Claire Express are back at home for the first time in quite a long time as we get ready for Game 3 of this four-game series against the Thunder Bay Border Cats. Of course, last night, the Express swept a doubleheader at Port Arthur Stadium after a rain delay in Game 1 of this series, as it was a 10-9 win in Game 1 and then a 7-2 win for the Express in Game 2, putting them on a two-game winning streak and putting them at 18-6 in the second half and at 36-21 overall here in this Northwoods League season. As we get you set for game 58 out of 69 here in the Northwoods League, the Express with a one-game lead atop the Great Plains East second half standings and a six-game lead where it matters over the Rochester Honkers, as La Crosse, who is just one game back, has already clinched their playoff berth. The Express, in order to make it into the playoffs, their magic number is 7, and they are looking to take that number down by one notch here tonight in Game 3 against Thunder Bay. As we get ready to go here in this one, as we've got plenty more for you. We've got starters and lineups for you right after these messages right here on Moose Country 106.7 FM, Moose106.com and iHeartRadio, your home for Express Baseball.
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5: 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Game 3 of a 4-game series between these two teams. Let's take a look at the starters and lineups. Here first on the mound for your Eau Claire Express, it'll be Braxton Buehr, as Buehr is a 6'4 left-hander and a freshman out of Pima Community College. As this season for Buehr for the Express, 4 appearances and 3 starts, he's got a 1-0 record over 19 innings full, giving up 12 earned runs on 19 hits, walking 7 and striking out 19. Good for a 5.68 ERA and a whip of 1.37. Meanwhile, on the mound for Thunder Bay, it'll be Sam McLaughlin, as McLaughlin, a 6'1 left-hander and a sophomore out of North Dakota State University. As McLaughlin, 5 games and 2 starts for the Border Cats, no record over 9 1/3 innings full, as he's given up 13 earned runs with one more coming unearned on 12 hits, walking 9 and striking out 4, for an ERA of 12.54 and a whip of 2.25 here for Sam McLaughlin. Those are the arms, and now here are the lineups that they'll face first for the Thunder Bay Border Cats in the top halves of innings. Batting first and playing shortstop out of the University of Central Arkansas, Nate Negree. Batting second and playing right field out of the University of Louisiana Lafayette, Steven Spoleta. Batting third and playing third base out of Colorado State University Pueblo, Jimmy Peltier. Batting cleanup and catching out of Incarnate Ward, Colin Fisher. Batting fifth and playing first base out of the University of British Columbia, Stevie Waters. Batting sixth, the designated hitter out of Belmont Abbey College, Jacob Steinberg. Batting seventh and playing left field out of the University of British Columbia, Calvin Warrilow. Batting eighth and playing second base out of Jefferson Community College, Jack Weiss. And batting ninth and playing center field out of Bradley University, Bennett Crafton. Once again, for the Border Cats, this is their lineup as follows, as it'll be Negree, Spoleta, and Peltier. Fisher, Waters, and Steinberg, Warlow, Weiss, and Crafton. Meanwhile, here is tonight's lineup for your Eau Claire Express. Batting first and playing right field out of Stanford University, Philip Chong. Batting second and playing center field out of the University of Wisconsin-Milwaukee, Cade Palkowski. Batting third, the designated hitter out of the University of Montevallo, Holland Brock. Batting cleanup and playing third base out of Bradley University, Anthony Martinez. Batting fifth and playing first base out of the University of Iowa, Sawyer Stein. Batting sixth and playing second base out of the University of Illinois, Chicago, Jake Busson. Batting seventh and playing left field out of Bradley University, Jackson Schumacher. Batting 8th and playing shortstop out of Rock Valley Community College,

0: Landon Ubrig, and batting ninth and catching out of Pima Community College, Mikey Muniz. Once again, for your Eau Claire Express, here is the lineup as follows, as it'll be Chong, Palkowski, and Brock, Martinez, Stein, and Bussin, Schumacher, Ubrig, and Muniz. Plenty more pregame for you right after these messages. 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
0: Thanks, Tommy. 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And, man, it is nice to be back here at Carson Park for the first time in quite some time. As we get ready to go in this one, the Express are 73-45 all time against the Border Cats, and they are 8-2 against Thunder Bay so far this season. Taking a look at the lineup, Jake Bussin is tied for the franchise record for most home runs in a career with his 19th home run in three seasons. That came back on July 25th against Wausau. He is tied with current Toronto Blue Jay outfielder and former Express outfielder Dalton Varsho at the top of the list. It's the Express coming into tonight's game in first place in the Great Plains East second half standings at 16-9. Meanwhile, for Thunder Bay, they sit in the basement of the division, 6-14 and 10 games back of your Eau Claire Express. It's going to be a fun one. We'll have first pitch for you right after these messages here on Moose Country 106.7 FM, Moose106.com, and iHeartRadio, your home for Express Baseball.
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My name is Noah Schwartz, and I'm happy to be joining you once again from Carson Park in the heart of Eau Claire, Wisconsin, where your Eau Claire Express are getting ready for the third of this four-game series and the first of this home portion of this series against the Thunder Bay Border Cats, as the Express winning two in a row in a doubleheader yesterday, taking that first game by a score of 10-9 and winning game two by a score of 7-2 in seven innings last night. As for the Express so far this season, the Express hit a franchise record 6 home runs against the Rochester Honkers back on July 18th. The previous record was 4 home runs in a game, as Eau Claire had home runs from Anthony Martinez, from Sawyer Stein, from Quinton Marsh, from Philip Chong, and from Landon Ubrig twice. Meanwhile, not to be outdone, the Express are first in the league in strikeouts as a pitching staff with 582, as Eau Claire is currently striking out 10.7 batters per 9 innings. If the Express stay on that pace, they will strike out 710 batters this season. The most strikeouts from a pitching staff in Northwoods League history was Lakeshore with 684 back in 2022, and the most strikeouts by an Express pitching staff in a season was 620, also back in 2022. That's some stuff to keep an eye on, but now we are just about ready for baseball as the Express take the field defensively as we get started here in this ballgame. Braxton Buehr is on the mound, as Buehr, the 6'4 left-hander and the freshman out of Pima Community College. Buehr this season in 4 appearances and 3 starts for your Eau Claire Express has earned a 1-0 record over 19 innings full, giving up 12 earned runs on 19 hits, walking 7 and striking out 19 for an ERA of 5.68 and a whip of 1.37 for Braxton Buehr. As it will be Negri, Spallita, and Peltier due up here for Thunder Bay in the top of the first inning. Quick look at your defensive alignment here in this one for your Eau Claire Express, as it's Philip Chong out in right field, Cade Palkowski in center, and Jackson Schumacher in left field. Sawyer Stein is at first base. Jake Busson is over at second. Anthony Martinez is playing the hot corner at third. And it's Landon Ubrig at shortstop, with Mikey Mooney's playing behind the plate, catching the balls and the strikes from Braxton Buehr as we get started in this one. Taking a quick look at your

0: uniform matchup in this ballgame. For your Eau Claire Express, it is the standard home look. Navy blue caps with the white front panel and the light blue EC logo. White jerseys with light blue letters and numbers and white pants. As for Thunder Bay, black caps, red jerseys with white letters and gray pants on the road for the Border Cats. Here comes Nate Negree. He is the shortstop out of the University of Central Arkansas. Getting ready to get us started here in this one. A beautiful night for baseball in the Chippewa Valley. Happy to be back with you after that week on the road, after that Eau Claire's Festival. Heard it was quite a time here at Carson Park. Hoping that you enjoyed it. As we get ready to go here in this one, Nate Negree swings on the first pitch he sees, grounds that one over to Landon Ubrig. The throw on to first is in time. One pitch, one out on the 6-3 ground out for those of you scoring at home. And we're underway right at 6:37 p.m. Central Daylight Time. How nice it is to be back in the correct time zone. 83 degrees and sunny at first pitch here at Carson Park as it is one out and bases empty after the first pitch of the game. Braxton Buehr ready for a lefty-lefty matchup against Steven Spallita. As the first pitch, a called strike at the knees, nothing in one. For Spallita out of the University of Louisiana Lafayette. As he stands ready. Also hailing from the state of Louisiana is now the 0-1 check swing. That one, a called strike two, finds the low outside corner to Steven Spallita. A 344 hitter with a home run and 12 RBI for the Thunder Bay Border Cats. One out, bases empty. The 0-2 home swung on, popped up high but foul. It will not stay playable on the first base side as that one will land over by, I think that's the utility shed over on the first base side. Count remains nothing and two here for Steven Spallita. Spallita in last night's game two of the doubleheader went 1-for-3 with a single, also had an RBI bases loaded walk as the 0-2 fought off foul again. That time a grounder on the third base side. Keeps the count nothing and two after that fastball from Braxton Buehr spoiled. As the pitcher-catcher battery to get things started for the Express, Braxton Buehr and Mikey Muniz both out of Pima Community College as the 0-2 swung on, lifted high and foul, third base side. We'll have another 0-2 offering here for Steven Spallita. One out, base is empty after a first pitch ground out from Nate Negree for Thunder Bay. 0-2 swung on high in the air. It's in right field. And Philip Chong has got a beat on it all the way. He pulls it down for the second out of the inning. And Spallita will be retired on the fly out to right field. It is two outs and the base is empty. Now for Jimmy Peltier. As Peltier, the third baseman out of Colorado State Pueblo. And originally hailing from Laval, Quebec, which is, of course, a suburb of Montreal. It is where Les Canadiens minor league AHL affiliate plays, of course, the Laval Rocket, named after the one of the greatest goal scorers in NHL history, Maurice the Rocket Richard. First pitch misses outside, ball one here for Peltier, who is a 258 hitter for the Border Cats, pair of home runs and seven RBI. 1-0. Check swing, misses inside on the hands. Two balls and no strikes that time from Braxton Buehr. Here for Jimmy Peltier. As Peltier 0-for-4 in game two of that doubleheader last night. Looking to change that. The 2-0 from Buehr swung on, popped straight up. It's drifting toward the right side of the infield. Looks like it's Jake Bussin. And Bussin looking up, pulls it down on the pop-out towards second base to end the inning. Thunder Bay goes three up, three down in the top of the first. It'll be Chong, Palkowski, and Brock due up in the bottom of the first next, right here on your home for Express Baseball.
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0: Thanks, Warren. Welcome into the bottom of the first inning. No score after one half as your Eau Claire Express getting ready for their first trip to the plate. It'll be Sam McLaughlin on the mound here for Thunder Bay as McLaughlin, a 6'1 left-hander and a sophomore out of North Dakota State University, which makes him a Bison. As McLaughlin this season, 5 appearances and 2 starts for the Border Cats. He's got no record over 9 1/3 innings full, giving up 13 earned runs with 1 more coming unearned on 12 hits, walking 9 and striking out 4 for an ERA of 12.54 and a whip of 2.25 here for Sam McLaughlin. Chong, Palkowski, and Brock lead things off for your Eau Claire Express as here comes Philip Chong, the right fielder out of Stanford University. Chong will be a righty in the one spot against the southpaw McLaughlin. Base is empty and nobody out as Philip Chong comes in a 212 hitter at the plate. McLaughlin, the first pitch home, swung on in the air out toward right field toward the warning track. Spallita, that one is off the wall of the short porch, and Philip Chong is on his way to second with a stand-up leadoff double on the first pitch of the bottom of the first. Philip Chong showing off the speed and showing off the hitting on that one. There'll be a runner at second and nobody out on the first pitch of the inning. Now for Cade Palkowski, as Palkowski, the center fielder out of the University of Wisconsin-Milwaukee. Palkowski, a .338 hitter at the plate. He'll be the first lefty-lefty matchup for McLaughlin on the mound. Philip Chong aboard at second, has stolen 21 bases so far. That is second on the Express as the first pitch, a bunt laid down, and looks like that one's going to go foul, third base side, strike one here for Cade Palkowski, who is a .338 hitter, 3 home runs, and 30 RBI here for your Eau Claire Express. Chong stays put at second with nobody out, now an 0-1 count for Cade Palkowski. Palkowski with those seafoam green batting gloves stands back in and ready lefty-lefty as McLaughlin takes a long look at Chong. It's now the 0-1, another bunt attempt. The throw down to third, not in time. Philip Chong has got his 22nd stolen base of the season for your Eau Claire Express. Now just 3 shy of that team lead. And the Express have a runner 90 feet from home here with nobody out for Cade Palkowski in the 2 spot. Palkowski, 3 home runs, 30 RBI, looking to add his 31st with Chong at third, nobody out. A ball and a strike as the count as McLaughlin comes set the sign from Fisher. As the 1-1 swung on high in the air out towards center field, Crafton back after it. He will pull it down for the first out of the inning, but that is plenty deep enough for Philip Chong to jog home from third on the sacrifice fly to center field for Cade Palkowski. And with that, it is 1-0 Express here in the top of the first inning. One out, base is empty now for the third spot man, Holland Brock, the Express designated hitter out of the University of Montevallo. As Holland Brock standing in the RBI leader for the Express, 39 of them so far this season for the All-Star Brock. It's the first pitch curveball, misses outside, it is ball one. For Holland Brock, the Express designated hitter, just about as good of a start for the Express as you could ask for, with that double, that steal, and that sacrifice fly as the 1-0 misses inside on a check swing to Holland Brock. Two balls and no strikes on something off speed from McLaughlin. That's what in baseball circles is referred to as a manufactured run, a staple of the small ball playing style. Bases empty and one away here for Holland Brock as the 2-0. That's up the middle and through, base hit on a nice piece of hitting from Holland Brock. He gets aboard with a one-out single. And Brock aboard at first, one out, one on now for Anthony Martinez, the Express third baseman. Holland Brock, the leader in hits for the Express, doing what he does best, putting that one right up the middle. As McLaughlin had to get out of the way of it, no play at it for either Negree or Weiss. Runner at first and one away now for the cleanup spot man Martinez. First pitch to the righty Martinez, that one a called strike, finds the inner third. Looked like a fastball that time from the lefty Sam McLaughlin, nothing and one. As Anthony Martinez for your Eau Claire Express, a 340 hitter this season out of Bradley University and Homer Glen, Illinois. Runner at first is Brock and one away as the 0-1 to Martinez misses low and inside. Moves the count now a ball and a strike here for Anthony Martinez, who is a big Chicago Bears fan. Big Caleb Williams fan as well. As it's Brock at first and one away for Martinez. 1-1. Swung on and missed, strike two. Looked like a fastball again that time for McLaughlin. Moves the count now a ball and two strikes for Anthony Martinez. It is Holland Brock aboard at first and one away here for Martinez. McLaughlin got the sign from Fisher and a quick throw to check on the runner Brock, but he slides back safely back here into first base. 1-0 Express here, bottom of the first inning, one out, one on. After a sacrifice fly from Cade Palkowski brought home Philip Chong from third base. The 1-2 to Martinez, check swing in the dirt. And that one is grabbed by Fisher. No advancement from Brock. Moves the count even. Two balls and two strikes here for Martinez. Anthony Martinez leading the way for your Eau Claire Express. He's got a dozen doubles so far this season. Brock at first and one away. 2-2. Swung on that one. Down into left field, well ahead of Warlow. That'll be a base hit for Anthony Martinez. Third hit of the inning for the Express. As three of the four reach safely and all four are productive so far. Back-to-back singles for Brock and Martinez. Has two on and one out. One run already across. Now for Sawyer Stein, the Express first baseman out of the University of Iowa. As Stein standing in. Quick mound visit for Fisher, the catcher, having a word with McLaughlin. As this bottom of the first, probably not how he visualized it. Here is Sawyer Stein, the Iowa Hawkeye. As Sawyer Stein, a 265 hitter at the plate, another righty for the left arm of Sam McLaughlin. Brock at second, Martinez at first, one away. First pitch to Stein, swung on high in the air, center field. Crafton coming in for it, he's got it. That will be out number two. Almost deep enough for Holland Brock to think about advancing, but he decides that discretion is the better part of valor. That will just be a flyout for Sawyer Stein. And it is two out with two on now for Jake Busson, the second baseman out of the University of Illinois, Chicago. Busson, in his third season with your Eau Claire Express, leads the way for the Trains with seven home runs. He is tied for the franchise record with current Toronto Blue Jay Dalton Varsho, who played here in the 2000s. First pitch to Jake Busson. That one, a called strike, finds the low outside corner. Nothing and one to the pride of Hudson, Wisconsin, Jake Busson. Busson, a 204 hitter, but a 413 on base percentage. As Busson, 21 hit-by-pitches this season. That's the most in the Northwoods League. Also holds the Express franchise record in that category as the 0-1 misses low and inside. Holland Brock will advance to third as Fisher can't scramble there in time. Martinez stays put at first, and now it is runners at the corners with two away on what will go down as a wild pitch. There, Brock advancing to third. busting at the plate. 33 RBI this season. Second on the team. So Martinez had a pretty big lead over there at first. Waters was not covering the bag until Fisher, the catcher, pointed at him. As the 1-1 swung on, sent back, foul, strike two. Moves the count now, a ball and two strikes for Jake Bussin.

0: Brock at third, Martinez at first, and two away here now for Bussin. It's Bussin with those bright orange shoelaces for the Express, a tradition started by current San Francisco Giant minor leaguer Charlie Ciccone way back in the day. As the 1-2 misses outside, the throw down to second base is not in time. You can credit Anthony Martinez with a stolen base. And that'll put two in scoring position with two away. And that second ball of the at-bat moves the count even. Two balls, two strikes, and two outs for the six-spot man, Jake Bussin. Brock at third, Martinez at second, and two away here for Bussin. It's McLaughlin. Deuces wild to Bussin, swung on, foul tipped into the glove, and that retires the side on the strikeout. But for the Express, one run coming across on three hits and no errors. They leave two men on base. It is 1-0 good guys heading to the second here on your home for Express Baseball.
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0: Welcome back, everybody, as we get ready for the top of the second. It is 1-0 Eau Claire after one here in this matchup between the Express and the Border Cats here at Carson Park. Middle of the order due up in the top of the second for Thunder Bay. That's Fisher, Waters, and Steinberg out there to face Braxton Buehr on the mound. As Buehr set the side down in order back in the first, a ground out, a fly out, and a pop out. Here comes Colin Fisher, the catcher out of Incarnate Ward. First pitch home, swung on, grounded the other way over toward Bussin at second. He's up with it. His throw on to Sawyer Stein is right in time, and that will be out number one on the 4-3 ground out. It'll be one out, and the base is empty. And Fisher retired. Now it's the turn of Stevie Waters. Waters, the first baseman out of the University of British Columbia. As Waters, a righty at the plate for the southpaw Braxton Buehr on the mound. One out, base is empty here, top of the second. First pitch to Waters. That time, a called strike on the outer third, nothing and one. For Stevie Waters out of the University of British Columbia. Before then, Toronto, Ontario, Canada. Largest city in Canada is the 0-1 outside. Moves the count now, a ball and a strike for Stevie Waters, a 303 hitter this year. Pair of home runs, 23 RBI this season. Base is empty, one away. 1-1 from Buehr, swung on in the air, high into center field. Long run for Cade Palkowski. Reaching up on the run, he puts it away at the warning track for out number two. Long run for Cade Palkowski, but he's showing off those wheels. It is two outs, and the base is empty. Now for Jacob Steinberg, the designated hitter out of Belmont Abbey College. As Steinberg standing ready, another righty for the lefty Buehr. As Steinberg standing ready, first pitch home to him, that is a called strike on the outer third, nothing and one. For Jacob Steinberg, a 188 hitter, three home runs and six RBI for Steinberg this season. Went 0-for-4 in last night's game two of that doubleheader, though, as the 0-1, a called strike two, something off speed from Braxton Buehr. No balls and two strikes here for Steinberg in the sixth spot. The 0-2 misses inside and low. Here's the count now, a ball and two strikes here for Jacob Steinberg. 1-2 the count. Buehr got the sign from Muniz as the 1-2 swung on and missed. Strike three. Braxton Buehr picks up his first strikeout of the outing, his 20th of the season, and that retires the side. Border Cats go down in order in the second. As we head to the bottom of the second, up 1-0 on your home for Express Baseball.
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5: Thanks, Howie. Welcome back. Bottom of the second coming at you. Bottom of the order for your Eau Claire Express. Leading the way ahead of those Thunder Bay Border Cats 1-0 after an inning and a half of play. It'll be Schumacher, Ubrig, and Muniz due up to face Sam McLaughlin. As it'll be Jackson Schumacher at the plate, righty at the dish out of Bradley University. For your Eau Claire Express, he swings and misses the first pitch, strike one. Nothing and one the count to a 243 hitting Jackson Schumacher at the plate. Base is empty, nobody out as we get started. It looks like Ollie the Osprey is going to fly right over the infield here at Carson Park. Now over the fan deck. As the 0-1 to Schumacher swung on and missed strike two, looked like he was out ahead of something, off speed at 76 miles an hour that time from the North Dakota State University Bison, Sam McLaughlin on the mound. Quickly nothing and two for Jackson Schumacher in the seventh spot. 0-2 home. Misses low and inside. Was the count now a ball and two strikes. As Schumacher this season, 5 home runs, 26 RBI for your Eau Claire Express. Count is a ball and two strikes as McLaughlin stays off speed 77 miles an hour. McLaughlin, the 1-2, swung on, grounded over towards short. Nate Negree is up with it. His throw on to first is just in time for out number one, a 6-3 ground out. Retires Schumacher, one up, one down for the Express, and now it is the turn of Landon Ubrig, the shortstop out of Rock Valley Community College. Ubrig a couple of days away from the team for the Express, went on a little family vacation, had a nice time, I'm told. As it is one out, base is empty here for Ubrig, a 248 hitter. First pitch to him well outside, ball one from McLaughlin. Landon Ubrig leads the way for the Express in terms of triples. He's got two of them, most on the team this year. For the Rock Valley Golden Eagle, originally out of Oshkosh, Wisconsin, as the 1-0 is outside, two balls and no strikes here for Landon Ubrig. 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